0: Don, hi. This is Delilah. How are you tonight?
1: Pretty good. I compliment you on the good job you do. I used to be in the music business.
0: And what did you do?
1: I played in a band.
0: What kind of band?
1: Western swing.
0: Oh, fun.
1: Yeah, I play rhythm and sing. You can't tell it by my voice now, but I did sing. We used to play a lot of square dances. A lot of fun.
0: I hear you've got something that's worth bragging about.
1: Oh, you might say that. I don't know. It's according to what you're talking about.
0: I'm talking about the fact that you've managed to stay married to the same person for a long time.
1: Yeah, be 57 years.
0: Wow.
1: She was 17 and I was 19 when we got married.
0: And today?
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3: One ball and no strike count here to Grossenreiter. That pitch is hit high in the air. Out to left field, to the track, to the wall. That ball is gone. Charlie Grossenreiter leaves the yard.
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3: Ball and two strikes, two gone. Laris' pitch is swung at and missed for strike three. Laris strikes out the side in the sixth inning.
2: First pitch is just moments away, so let's head to the ballpark.
3: Laris' one-out pitch is grounded back up the middle. Diving stop, Vanderloo throw from her knees is in time for out number two.
2: Here's KLEM Sports Director Daniel Versteg.
4: 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Once again, Daniel Versteg with you here on KLEM Lamar's. 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

1010.com. Game number two, just moments away from getting started. So let's get you the batting order. First for Sergeant Bluff Luton and head coach Jared Oker. The 10th-ranked Warriors are now 27-7 overall, 21-4 in the MRAC. Jolie Hensley, the shortstop, will lead things off, followed by Bailey Moreau, the center fielder. Lily Delberdang is the catcher. She'll bat third. Then it's Chloe Book in left field batting cleanup. Zoe Van Otterloo is the designated player batting fifth. Marley McKelvey will play third base and bat sixth. McKenna Nelson, second base, will bat seventh. Bailey Ball at first base bats eighth. And then rounding out the lineup is Faith Zeleny, the right fielder for SBL. Jaylee Jacobson will be the flex and start in the circle. They'll face Kinnick Lusink. Freshman right-hander will get the start in the circle for the Bulldogs. Lusink this season with a record of 3-5, an ERA of 11. And we'll look to try and shut down a potent Warrior offense with their first pitch on the inside corner for a strike. And we are underway. First pitch is thrown at 7:07 this evening. It is now 86 degrees at the start of this second game. 0-1 count here to Hensley, and Lusink's pitch is at the top of the zone, inner half for a strike. And quickly, Kinnick gets ahead at 0-2. Something that could not be said of the first game, but the Bulldogs now are doing a nice job just attacking these Warrior hitters. 0-2 here to Hensley. And loosing rocks and deals. Her pitch off speed, cut on and missed for strike three. A three-pitch strikeout of Jolie Hensley for out number one. Excellent way to start this second game for Kinnick Lusink. And with one gone in the first inning, it'll bring up the center fielder in Bailey Moreau. Moreau hit a grand slam as part of the victory, the 14-2 win in the first game of this doubleheader. Now the first pitch to Moreau is up too tall for a ball, and the count is 1-0. Moreau reached base three of her four times at the plate in the first game. A couple of walks with a home run in there. And a pretty good day at the plate. 1-0 here to Moreau, and the pitch from Lusink is in the dirt. Two balls and no strikes. Bulldog defense, Taylor Rolfus is in left field. Maya Scove in center, Izzy Tardivi in right. Kinley Schmidt at third, Maddie Washburn at short. Keely Krohn at second. Easton Schrader at first, and Mia Petch catching. 2-0 here to Moreau, and the pitch from Lusink has popped up down the right field line, foul ground. Easton Schrader going after it. The first baseman reaches up over her shoulder and cannot bring that in. That ball a little too far out in front of her, and it is a foul ball for a strike. And the count is 2-1 to Bailey Moreau. One out already on a strikeout of Jolie Hensley, and that's certainly a great way to get it started for Kinnick Lusink on her 18th strikeout of the season. And now with the count, two balls and a strike. Lusink trying to win this count back after starting it off on the wrong foot. 2-1 pitch is down and in. Three balls and a strike to Moreau. The Warriors now 21-4 in the Missouri for Activities Conference. Bulldogs now 4-21. Two teams on very opposite ends of the MRAC standings as the 3-1 pitch from Lusink rolls to home plate, ball four. So Bailey Moreau is walked with one out here in the first inning. And now that'll bring up the catcher in Lily Delberdang. Well, maybe it's one of those situations with Bailey Moreau that you almost want to walk her because you don't want her to make good contact. I mean, there's a ton of hitters like that that you just really do not want to give them a pitch to hit. First pitch to Delperdang is upstairs. Moreau goes. Throw down to second base is a little late. And Bailey Moreau steals her way into scoring position as the count starts off one ball and no strikes to Delperdang. Sergeant Bluff Luton trying to set the tone early after they had innings of 6 runs and 5 runs in the first game. They really got their offense going well. 1-0 pitch is, inside here to Delperdang. Two balls and no strikes to the Warrior catcher. Not a bad pitch by any means there from Lusing. Just could not get the call. Now the count is 2-0. Kinnick steps back to the rubber, rocks and deals. Her 2-0 pitch is hit high in the air out toward left center. Maya Scove back on it and to her right. Gets there in the alley and makes the catch for out number two. Harmless fly out there to Maya Scove, and with two gone here in the first, it'll bring up the left fielder for SBL in Clubby Book. And Kinnick Lusink trying to do something that the Dogs could not do in the first game, and that is trying to hold the Warriors off the scoreboard in an inning. It would certainly be a nice step that the Bulldogs could take here. Clubby Book digs in, runner on second, two gone. First pitch from Lusink is in there for a strike, and it's 0-1. Over on the baseball diamond, game number one still going on. They are in the sixth inning, and now it's 5-2. Sergeant

0: Bluff Luton with the lead there. 0-1 to Book, and the pitch from Lusink is off the plate away. One ball and one strike. The Bulldog softball team could not quite keep the losing streak from SBL going. They came into today on a five-game losing skid and won the first game 14-2. 1-1 here to Book, and the pitch in there on the outer half for a strike, and now it's 1-2 to the SBL left fielder, Chloe Book, who didn't have the best of games. She did walk twice, but 0-2 on her two at-bats in game number one. 1-2 here to Book. And the pitch from Lusink is grounded softly to second base. Keely Krohn bobbles it. Now rounding third and coming to score is Bailey Moreau. The throw to the plate is not in time. That is an error at second base for Keely Krohn, and it allows a run to score. And Sergeant Bluff Luton goes up by a margin of 1-0. Well, certainly a tough break there for Kinnick. Lusink had the third out in her grasp and just could not quite get the play made behind her. So a runner on first, two gone. One unearned run across against the Bulldogs. And now here's Zoe Van Otterloo, the designated player. First pitch from Lusink is in the dirt for a ball. Chloe Book goes to second base and is in there without a play on the ball in the dirt. Runner in scoring position now with two outs for the Warriors, and this is the kind of inning that you hope doesn't balloon into anything too much. If you have to give up the unearned run, so be it, but you want to make sure you get out of it quickly. 1-0 to Van Otterloo, and the pitch misses upstairs, pops out of the glove of Patch, and going to third base is Chloe Book on a passed ball up too high. Two balls and no strikes here to Van Otterloo. And a runner at third base for SBL in the top of the first inning. One run already in for the Warriors. Lusink brings her hands together. 2-0 pitch. Swing and a miss. Strike one. And the count is two balls and a strike to Van Otterloo. 2-1 to the Warrior designated player. And Kinnick Lusink trying to find her way back in this count. Count is two and one. Here is the two-out offering. And a fly ball hit high in the air out toward left center. Maya Scove, ranging to her right, gets there and makes the catch for the third out of the inning. Sergeant Bluff Luton puts an unearned run across. It comes on no hits, one error, and one runner left on base. As we go to the bottom of the first inning, it's Sergeant Bluff Luton 1 and the Bulldogs coming up to bat. Kinnick Lusink, Maya Scove, Kinley Schmidt will lead it off. We'll give you the rest of the batting order coming up next on KLEM.
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0: We will be back to the Lamar's Community Softball Diamond here on KLEM. Sergeant Bluff Luton scores an unearned run in the top of the first inning. Now the Bulldogs will have their first chance to bat in this game against Jaylee Jacobson. And the batting order she'll face looks like this. Kinnick Lusink, the pitcher, will lead things off, followed by Maya Scove, center fielder, batting second. Kinley Schmidt will play third base and bat third. The rest of the order, Easton Schrader is at first base, cleaning things up. Mia Petch is the catcher, batting fifth. Keely Krohn at second, batting sixth. Maddie Washburn is the shortstop, batting seventh. Taylor Rolfus in left field bats eighth. And then it's Rylan Schmidt, the designated player, batting ninth for Izzy Tardivi, the right fielder. First pitch in there for a strike to Kinnick Lusink. And the count is 0-1. Lusink opened the first game up with a base hit to lead off the bottom of the first inning. A 1 to Lusink and a ball up and outside. One ball and one strike. Nothing came of that base hit after a hot shot line out to the right side of the diamond. That doubled her off, unfortunately. Tough break for her. 1-1 to Lusink, and she flies one foul over the first base side and out of play, and the count is 1-2. So one ball and two strikes. The count to Kinnick Lusink. Right-handed hitter against Jaylee Jacobson in the 1-2. Off speed, down and in. Good take there from Lusink. Count is 2-2. The win in the first game for Sergeant Bluff Luton also gave Jaylee Jacobson her 19th pitching win of the season. should look to win number 20 here if she can take care of things. 2-2 pitch to Lusink. It's down and in. Three balls and two strikes at a full count to the Bulldog leadoff hitter, Kinnick Lusink. Three balls, two strikes. And here's Jacobson's payoff pitch. It's hit the other way down the right field line. That is tailing foul as it one hops the right field fence, and the count is still 3-2. And a good battle here for Kinnick right out of the get-go. And I've talked about it before, but even if you end up in a run rule situation, still trying to put together a rally in that last inning prior to the run rule certainly helps and can help take some momentum into the second game. Payoff pitch down and in, ball four. Kinnick Lusink opens up the bottom of the first inning with a base runner on a 7-pitch walk. Good plate appearance for Kinnick Lusink. That'll bring up the

0: First pitch to Schrader is inside for a ball, and the count is 1-0. So two outs here on the bottom of the first inning. Kinnick losing now at second base for the Dogs following her leadoff walk. Count is 1-0 here to Schrader, and the pitch. Schrader takes on the inside corner for a strike, and the count is even at 1-1. 1-0 score in favor of Sergeant Bluff Luton here in the bottom half of the first inning. The 1-1 is grounded just foul up the first baseline. Hard hit off the bat of Schrader, just could not quite keep it fair. And the count now at 1-2. So Schrader trying to get something going and see if she can pick up her pitching counterpart, Kinnick Lusink, the 1-2. And it's pulled just foul up the third baseline once again. And the count remains 1-2. 1-2, 2 outs. And Easton Schrader trying to find a way to score. Lusink from second base. Would be a big run here early for the Dogs. The 1-2 to Schrader. Foul tipped and squeezed by Delperdang for a strikeout for the third out of the first inning. Bulldogs leave a runner in scoring position. And after one complete, it's 1-0 Sergeant Bluff Luton to the top of the second inning. 6-7-8 for the Warriors when we come back to the Lamar's Community Softball Diamond here on KLEM Lamar's.
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0: 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We go now to the top half of inning number two. Sergeant Bluff Luton, number 10 in Class 4A, holds a 1-0 advantage over Lamar's Community in the second game of this doubleheader tonight and the fourth of a four-game regular season series between the Dogs and the Warriors. Sergeant Bluff Luton has already won the first three in this series and now is going for a regular season series sweep as Marley McKelvey, the SBL third baseman, comes up to bat to open the second inning. When she did that in game one, the Warriors proceeded to score 6 runs in the second inning. First pitch up and outside to McKelvey. 1-0. McKelvey, then McKenna Nelson and Bailey Ball, the 6, 7, and 8 hitters for SBL, due up against Kinnick Lusink. 1-0 count, and the pitch is hit high in the air into right center field. Maya Scove, long run to her left, lays out in the alley, can't bring it in. McKelvey's around first into second and holds there with a leadoff double. Just past the diving outstretched glove of Maya Scove out there in deep right center field. And Marley McKelvey has herself a leadoff double into the alley. And with the base runner in scoring position, it'll bring up the second baseman in McKenna Nelson. So well hit off of the bat of McKelvey. Here's Nelson. And the first pitch to her from Lusink is in there for a strike, pops out of the glove of Mia Petch, and now McKelvey goes to third base on the passed ball. Passed ball and a runner on to third here for SBL, but the count 0-1 to McKenna Nelson. 1-0 in favor of the Warriors, trying to build off of it here in inning number two. Count is 0-1 to Nelson, and the pitch from Lusink up and outside for a ball, 1-1. Well, the Bulldogs now in kind of the crunch time of the season, regular season winding down. 2 more on Thursday, 1 more on Monday. 1-1 here to Nelson. The pitch in there for a strike, and it's 1-2. So these reps, these innings, these at-bats become so much more valuable. The last chance to make some adjustments and tune things up before the postseason begins in 9 days. 1-2 to Nelson, and the pitch is lined hard down the left field line, but foul. And it is a ball and two strikes here to Nelson. So Kinnick Lusing done a much better job here in the second game of the doubleheader and staying ahead of hitters and trying to win the count early. Trying to put Nelson away now. The 1-2 upstairs on a rising fastball. Two balls and two strikes here to Nelson. Following the leadoff double of Marley McKelvey, she's now at third base. For Sergeant Bluff Luton, two balls and two strikes here to McKenna Nelson. And Lucing Roxon deals the 2-2. It bounces past the catcher patch. Now coming in to score is McKelvey, and she is in. And it is now 2-0 in favor of Sergeant Bluff Luton. A wild pitch brings in a run. Marley McKelvey scores SBL's second run. The count is 3-2 here to McKenna Nelson. With nobody out in the second. And Kinnick Lusing steps back to the rubber. Roxon deals a payoff pitch. It's a bit too tall, ball four. Nelson walks on seven pitches. A good battle there from both the pitcher and the hitter. But this one goes the way of the batter, McKenna Nelson. And now with the runner aboard once again, Sergeant Bluff Luton will bring up their eighth spot in the first baseman, Bailey Ball. Ball trying to get something started. Bulldog infield playing shallow. She shows bunt, takes a strike of the knees, throw down to second base. Ooh, was a little low. And that came up to hit Kinnick Lusink as a throw down to second from Petch. Catches Lusink. It's a stolen base for Nelson. The Bulldog coaching staff, assistant coach Magnuson and head coach Birkin pass out of the dugout. And making sure Kinnick's okay. She says she's all right. And we'll keep going. No balls and a strike here to Ball with a runner on second base and nobody out. And thankfully that did not end up getting Kinnick any harder. 0-1 count here to Ball and the pitch shows bunt. Pitch is in the dirt and a good block from Patch and the count is 1-1. Two balls and no strikes here in the top of the second inning. Sergeant Bluff Luton with one ball and one strike, I beg your pardon, here to Ball. 2-0 score. The 1-1 pitch from Lusink is taken just off the plate. Now it is two balls and a strike here to Bailey Ball. This bottom of the order was really good in the first game. They were only retired twice in the whole game in their 12 plate appearances combined out of the bottom four in the order. 2-1 here to Ball. The pitch in the dirt for ball three, and it rolls past the catcher patch. McKenna Nelson now on to third base on the wild pitch. Three balls and a strike here to Bailey Ball. As Sergeant Bluff Luton looks to build a big inning here. The Warriors well poised for one with one run already in, another one at third. 3-1 pitch to Ball. It's taken letter high, ball four. Bailey Ball walks on five pitches. Runners on the corners now with nobody out. At the bottom of the order, Faith Zeleny will come up for SBL. So Zeleny to the plate here in the top of the second inning as this bottom portion of the order continues to come through and get aboard for SBL. They've been a dangerous portion of the batting order. First pitch in there for a strike going to second base. Bailey Ball gets in there without a play. And now runners on second and third with nobody out for SBL. Count is 0-1 here to Zeleny. Now batting number three, Micah Frankel. And Kinnick Lusing 0-1. Down and in for a ball, one ball and one strike. Zeleny went 2-for-3 with three runs scored and two RBIs. Impressive performance from the 9 spot of the order for SBL. She comes through in a big way. 1-1 to Zeleny on the pitch. Swing and a miss on a riser, and it is strike two. Count is a ball and two strikes here to Faith Zeleny. So 1-2, Lusink gets back into a good count. Trying to win this at bat, the 1-2. Popped up foul, first base side, and that is out of play. And the count remains at a ball and two strikes. Again, that third strike has been so hard to get against a Warrior offense that is so darn good. As the Bulldogs are finding that out firsthand once again. 1-2 to Zeleny in the pitch. Bounces to home plate, and it's blocked well by Mia Petch. 2 balls and 2 strikes, and that is the tough thing, too, is when your two-strike misses are not competitive enough. It unfortunately makes coming back at the count very easy for your opponent. 2-2 to Zeleny. The pitch is popped up. Shallow left, deep short. It's down. Base hit. Bounces by Rolfes, and now McKenna Nelson comes in to score. RBI base hit for Faith Zeleny. There was no advancement from the trailing runner, Bailey Ball, at second. She stays put. And Sergeant Bluff Luton now has a 3-0 lead in the top of the second inning as the top of the order comes back up in Jolie Hensley. Hensley struck out on 3 pitches her first time up. First pitch to her now is on the inside corner for a strike, and it's 0-1. Losing's been attacking the top of the order well and would love to get the results to show for it. 0-1 count here to Hensley, and Losing's pitch is pushed foul up the first baseline on a bunt attempt. And the count is 0-2. Hensley trying to small ball her way around, or her teammates around anyway. Just couldn't quite keep it fair up the first baseline. Now count is 0-2 here to Hensley. Lucent got ahead of her the first time 0-2 and struck her out. Let's see what Kinnick's got in store.

Here, another 0-2 pitch bounces to the plate. And the count is 1 and 2 to Hensley. First and second here for Sergeant Bluff Luton. The Warriors, nobody out. Two runs already in. This dangerous offense given a lot of chances here. 1-2 is lined hard into left field. That's a base hit. On to third base. Bailey Ball getting the wave around. She comes in to score without a throw. And it's an RBI base hit for Jolie Hensley as the Warriors now take a 4-0 lead in the top of inning number 2. Another solid knock for SBL as the Warriors continue with Bailey Moreau, the second batter in the Warrior lineup, and the sixth one to come to the plate in this inning. First and second for her, nobody out. And the first pitch from Lusink misses outside for a ball, 1-0. And the Warriors need all the wins they can get here down the stretch to make sure they can guarantee a conference championship. Because right now in the loss column, you have a three-way tie, at least coming into today, a three-way tie with teams for fewest losses. 1-0 to Moreau is popped up back behind second base and shallow right, and it drops in. Now they'll throw to second and get the force play. That is a force out. The infield fly rule was not in effect, so they do not have to tag the runner. So that will end up being just a fielder's choice, 4-6 fielder's choice on a pop-up into shallow right center. There are runners on the corners now with one out for SBL, and Lily Delperdang will bat next. But yeah, with runners on first and second, nobody out, you might question why a pop-up hit to an infielder is not the infield fly rule. Well, of course, it has to be ordinary effort to make the catch, and the umpires, I don't think, agreed with that. It also was not really on the infield. It was kind of in shallow right center, so hard to argue for an infield fly when the ball is firmly in the outfield grass. And so no infield fly rule was in effect there, meaning the force play was on at second base for Jolie Hensley. But the way Jolie Hensley runs there between first and second, she was kind of hesitating, maybe forcing Maddie Washburn, who was covering the bag, to run at her, shows that Hensley knows the rules well. If that was an infield fly rule, she would have to be tagged. There is no force play at second base in that scenario because the batter's already out. That's one of the many rules that people miss on the infield fly rule. Lily Delperdang takes a pitch upstairs for a ball as Bailey Moreau goes to second base on indifference. One ball and no strikes here to Delperdang, who flew out to center field her first time up in inning number 1. That was a nice grab by Maya Scove. 1-0 count here to Delperdang, second and third for the Warriors with one out. 4-0, Sergeant Bluff Luton in front. And the 1-0 pitch to Delperdang is hit high in the air on the infield. The shortstop, Maddie Washburn, is there and makes an easy catch above her head for out number 2. A couple of harmless pop-ups there. Nice job inducing them by Kinnick Lusink. And now with two outs in the second, it'll bring up the left fielder for SBL in Chloe Book. So Chloe Book reached on an error her first time up in inning number 1. And now comes back up with runners on second and third. First pitch to Book bounces to home plate and is blocked well by Mia Patch. And the count is 1-0. Book, the eighth hitter of the Sergeant Bluff Luton second inning, an inning in which they've already scored 3 runs and still have 2 in scoring position with 2 outs. 1-0 to Book, the pitch on the outside corner for a strike, and it's 1-1. So it's a 4-0 Sergeant Bluff Luton lead in the top half of inning number 2. The count is 1-1 to Book, the pitch from Lusink. Just off the plate, down and away. 2 balls and a strike. Good pitch from Lusing. Does not quite get the strike call to her advantage. 2-1 here to Book. As Lusing delivers the 2-out offering, it's down and away. 3 balls and 1 strike. First base unoccupied, so a walk does not immediately bring in a run. Count now at 3-1 here to Book. 2 outs in the inning. Can she
come back in the count.

0: Loosing's pitch. Upstairs, ball four, and that will load the bases. A five-pitch walk, and the bases are loaded. Two outs of the inning, and now the designated player, Zoe Van Otterloo, the ninth hitter of the Warriors' second inning, comes up to bat here for SBL. And Sergeant Bluff Luton's in a prime spot here. If a ball is hit to the outfield, it's got a good chance to score two runs now with two outs in the inning. First pitch, Van Otterloo grounds one. Past the diving third baseman Schmidt, knocked down at short by Washburn, but that will still get the job done. That was deep in the hole at short. Washburn might have saved one run by keeping that ball on the infield, but Faith Zeleny still scores on the play. RBI base hit for Van Otterloo. The bases remain loaded, and it's now 5-0, Sergeant Bluff Luton, here in the top of the second inning. So this will be the 10th hitter of the Warrior second inning. Marley McKelvey digs in. First pitch from Lusink bounces to the plate. Good block back there from Petch once again. And the count is 1-0. McKelvey opened this so far four-run second inning with a leadoff double. And now is trying to keep it going once again. She's been good in sparking big innings for the Warriors. 1-0 pitch on the outer edge for a strike, and the count is 1-1. 5-0 in favor of Sergeant Bluff Luton here on the top half of the second. Base is still loaded for the Warriors with two outs. Big bad here for Lusing to retire. 1-1. McKelvey takes a ball down and in. Two balls and a strike. Well, the next time we see the Bulldogs softball team on our airwaves, it'll be in Spencer on Thursday next week in the opening round of the regional tournament. 2-1 to McKelvey, and the pitch is tapped foul back behind the plate, 2-2. And in fact, the next broadcast we have on our airwaves is a postseason matchup. It's Friday night on July 3rd. Kind of a change for our Class 1A baseball teams, but with the 4th of July on a Saturday, they moved it up to Friday. And Galen Catholic will be hosting the Westwood Rebels in a district quarterfinal in baseball. We'll have that for you. First pitch scheduled for 7. 2-2. Swing and a miss. Strike 3. First base unoccupied. And Mia Petch tags Marley McKelvey to put an end to the inning. The bases are left loaded for SBL, but they still do some damage, scoring four runs in the top of the second inning. And we go now to the bottom of the second. It's 5-0 Sergeant Bluff Luton. Bulldogs come up to bat with 5, 6, and 7. Coming up next here on KLEM.
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3: 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We are going to the bottom of the second inning with Sergeant Bluff Luton holding a 5-0 lead. And Mia Petch takes the first pitch in there for a strike from Jaylee Jacobson. The count is 0-1. Leadoff base runner for the Dogs in the bottom of the first. Nothing came of it. 0-1 pitch inside corner, strike two. Counts 0-2 as the Bulldogs followed up that leadoff base runner with two strikeouts and a harmless foul fly out. 0-2 count to Petch. The pitch bounces to home plate. Bounces behind Petch. And the count is 1-2. So 1-2 to the Bulldog catcher. And the pitch is bounced to the circle. Played on the hop by Jacobson. And her throw to first is in time for out number one. I thought that high bounce might be able to clear Jacobson's grab, but just ends up in her glove, and Petch is retired for out number one. That'll bring up Georgia Bixenman, hitting in the spot originally held by Keely Crone. And Bixenman swings to the first pitch, skies it foul, first base side, and out of play into the Bulldog baseball diamond. Count is 0-1.
4: Now batting, number 8, Georgia Bixenman.
3: Here to Bixenman. So, and this spot originally held by Keely Crone. And Bixenman batting for her, 0-1 pitch, and Bixenman fouls it to the backstop netting. Count is 0-2. So we'll also see Maddie Washburn. She is in the on-deck circle for the Bulldogs here. 0-2 to Bixenman. And the one-out pitch, Bixenman floats it off the handle, foul. First base side into the netting once again. And the count remains 0-2. Dogs down 5-0, bottom of inning number two, and Lamar's trying to get something going. 0-2 to Bixenman is an off-speed that stays upstairs and misses for a ball. Good read from Bixenman, and the count is 1-2. Georgia trying to get on, get something she can drive. 1-2 from Jacobson is popped up right side. Second baseman McKenna Nelson is there and makes the catch above her left shoulder for the second out of the inning. Harmless infield pop-up, Bixenman retired, and that'll bring up the shortstop in Maddie Washburn. Washburn up for the first time in this game. Went 0-for-1, her only plate appearance of the first game, and now she takes a strike here to start this at-bat, and the count is 0-1. Again, SBL holds a 5-0 lead. They won the first game 14-2 in four innings. 0-1 to Washburn. Slice the other way into left field, and that drops for a base hit. Maddie Washburn is aboard with a two-out base hit going the other way. Nice piece of hitting there for Maddie. And a two-out base runner gives the Bulldogs some life as the left fielder Taylor Rolfes comes up to bat. So Rolfes, who only saw one pitch and grounded out to second base, hitting for Georgia Bixenman in game one, now comes up to bat for the second time here, and she swings late and misses a pitch on the inside corner for a strike. And the count is 0-1. Rolfes, the right-handed hitting left fielder, digs back in. Jacobson's 0-1 is weakly hit back up the middle. It is played by Jacobson at the base of the circle, and her throw to first is in time for the third out of the inning. Bulldogs get a two-out hit but do not score. And we are through two here in this one. Sergeant Bluff Luton has a 5-0 lead over the Bulldogs. And SBL will bat the 7 and 8 and 9 hitters. When we come back, you're listening to Bulldog Softball on KLEM.
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1: 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Two innings complete in Sergeant Bluff-Luton, number 10 in Class 4A, has a 5-0 lead over Lamar's Community. The 7, 8, and 9 hitters will bat for the Warriors. McKenna Nelson leads things off against Kinnick Lusing. And the first pitch is a bit too tall for ball one. One ball and no strikes. Nelson, Bailey, Ball, Faith, Zeleny. Again, we talked about it. Last time they were up to bat, this bottom portion of the order has been very good for SBL today. 1-0 to Nelson, and the pitch is upstairs 2-0. And that is why they are a top 10 team in the state. They might fall a little bit with this ranking set. That'll, I believe, come out Thursday. Maybe it'll come out tomorrow. 2-0 to Nelson is upstairs 3-0. And, they might drop a little bit because of the five-game losing streak, but I still think they're a really solid team and going to be a tough out in the regional bracket. 3-0 to Nelson in the pitch. Inside corner for a strike, and now it's 3-1. The Warriors avoided all of their MRAC foes. They are in a bracket with Storm Lake, Dennis and Schleswig. They'll await the winner of Boone and Carroll in the opening round. 3-1 to Nelson. Pitches upstairs, ball four. A five-pitch walk. And McKenna Nelson's aboard to lead off the third. Going to bring up the eight spot in first baseman, Bailey Ball. That's just kind of the conundrum you have around here in Northwest Iowa. There are not very many 4A softball teams. And if you were to pair them up all together all the time, you're going to see the same five or six teams every time. Here's Bailey Ball, shows bunt, runner goes, pitches the ball high and in, throw to second base, is on time, and the tag is applied for out number one. McKenna Nelson is thrown out by the new catcher, Georgia Bixenman, on the tag by Maddie Washburn. Bixenman, who came in to pinch hit for Keely Crone, now takes over as the catcher in the behind the plate and throws a strike to second to retire Nelson. 1-0 count here to Bailey Ball. And the pitch. It misses upstairs, 2-0. So, yeah, that's why you see a lot of wacky 4A regions involving some of the Northwest Iowa teams. For example, if Sergeant Bluff-Luton makes the region final, they'll have to go all the way to North Polk to play for a trip to state. 2-0 pitches upstairs, 3-0. It's kind of funny to consider that Sergeant Bluff-Luton's region final will take them longer to get to than the state tournament will. That's just kind of how that works in Class 4A. 3-0 to Ball on the pitch. Off the plate away, ball four. Bailey Ball walks on four pitches. And so a base runner on once again for SBL as the right fielder Faith Zeleny will come up to bat. And, of course, in Lamar's case, Bulldogs would have to go to the state tournament to be able to make the state tournament. They would have to go to Fort Dodge, beat the Dodgers, and then come back to Fort Dodge the next week to get to state. First pitch, Zeleny is down and in for a ball, and a good block back there from Bixenman keeps Ball at bay. The count is 1-0. Zeleny, an RBI base hit in inning number two. The count 1-0. Here to the SBL right fielder. Losing steps to the rubber. Here's the 1-0. The runner goes, pitches the ball upstairs. Bixenman's throw to second base just a little late, and Bailey Ball swipes second base. She is into scoring position with one out. The count is 2-0 here to Zeleny. Yeah, Lamar's

0: region is more of a typical Class 4A region. You've got Heelan, MOC, Floyd Valley, Sioux Center, Spencer all in it. 2-0 pitch, that is in the dirt. 3 balls and no strikes. Of course, Fort Dodge is the team to beat, and I don't see really anybody that can contend with the Dodgers. Fort Dodge is in another class. I mean, they are in 4A, but another class of 4A. 3-0 pitch upstairs, ball four. So back-to-back walks here for Kinnick Lusink. Now having a tough time locating the zone. Two aboard with one out. We're back to the top of the order for SBL in the shortstop, Jolie Hensley. Score is 5-0 in favor of SBL. Warriors now trying to put together another big inning. Check swing and a ball upstairs. That misses for a ball. 1-0. Yeah, Fort Dodge earlier this year, they beat Sioux City North 22-1. And that's how kind of lopsided Fort Dodge is when it comes to some of their counterparts. 1-0 to Hensley and a fly ball hit out to shallow right center. Maya Scove comes in, gets there, and makes the catch to be able to hold the base runners at bay. No advancement. Two gone here in the third. And now the center fielder, Bailey Moreau, will come up to bat. And it is still kind of odd that Fort Dodge is not the number one team in 4A. I mean, that is a tough class to win in. And we'll see how things go once we get to the state tournament. Bailey Moreau digs in and rips one into left center field. That is down and splits the gap. Bailey Ball scores. Faith Zelenys around third. She is coming in to score. The relay from left center is cut off. And it is a two-run double off of the bat of Bailey Moreau. The Warriors add to their lead. Now 7-0 here in inning number three. Two-run double for Bailey Moreau. RBIs number 5 and 6 in the doubleheader. As the Warriors take advantage of every opportunity now in that inning. Down to their final out. Bailey Moreau comes through. And now here's Lily Delperdang, the Warrior catcher. Delperdang against Lusink. First pitch in there on the inside corner of the knees for a strike, 0-1. Also have to remember in 4A you've got Carlisle. Carlisle's been a perennial power. Winterset's had some good teams. They've fallen off, though, I think, as of late. Pella, the defending state champs. 0-1 down and in, 1 ball and 1 strike. And keep in mind, Pella won Class 4A's state tournament last year as an 8 seed. And they just went on a massive Cinderella run. So 4A was really wide open last year, evidently. 1-1 to Delperdang, and the pitch is upstairs, 2-1. And of course, now that leads to another discussion of the new format of the state softball tournament, double elimination. Going to be kind of mirroring the college game a little bit, the College World Series, a college regional. 2-1 to Delperdang, and she rips one high and deep down the left field line. That is a fair ball, one hopping the fence. Moreau rounds third, comes in to score, and Delperdang into second. She is in there safely. Back-to-back RBI doubles, this one scoring one run. And Sergeant Bluff Luton increases their lead now at 8-0 here in the top half of inning number three. And Delperdang will be courtesy run for once again by Ava Ostrom.
1: Now, number 8, Chloe
0: Brooks. And so Ostrom, the courtesy runner at second base with two outs here in the third. And now left fielder Chloe Book will come up to bat. So SBL has pulled ahead 8-0. And the first pitch from Lusink to Book is inside corner. Top of the zone for a strike, and it's 0-1. Book, an error and a walk has allowed her to reach. She's been left stranded in scoring position both times she's reached. 0-1 count to Book, and the pitch is upstairs, 1-1. And it is worth noting that it's not technically a full double elimination state tournament format because you're going to have two double elimination brackets in each class. The winner of those double elimination brackets will play a single elimination championship game. 1-1 pitch is in the dirt, 2 balls and a strike. So you won't have the situation you have at the College World Series. Of course, it's not a three-game series, but maybe more of a better example in a regional where you're going to have a situation where a team has one loss and no losses, and the team with one loss wins, so you have to play another one so somebody gets a second loss. 2-1 pitch and a fly ball to center. Scove back on it. She has room, reaches up and makes the catch for the third out of the inning. Sergeant Bluff Luton scratches across three on back-to-back doubles from the second and three hole hitters, and we go now to the bottom of the third. It's 8-0. Sergeant Bluff Luton on top.

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0: 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Going to the bottom half of inning number three, 10th-ranked Sergeant Bluff Luton with a commanding 8-0 advantage over the Bulldogs. Rylan Schmidt will lead things off, and she watches the first pitch, gets the inside corner for a strike, and the count is 0-1. Rylan Schmidt followed by the top of the order, Kinnick Lusink, and then Maya Scove. The 0-1 to Schmidt is upstairs, one ball and one strike. Bulldogs were able to get a two-out base hit in the last inning from Maddie Washburn, but nothing came of it. 1-1 to Schmidt, and the pitch cut on and missed for strike two. One ball and two strikes to Schmidt. See if Ryland can set up the top of the order well. Here's the 1-2 from Jacobson. And the pitch is on the outside corner, strike three. Schmidt goes down looking for the first out of inning number three. Third strikeout from Jaylee Jacobson. And with one gone here in the third, it'll be the Bulldog pitcher in Kinnick Lusink. Lusink opened up the bottom of the first inning with a 7-pitch walk and then got left stranded at second. First pitch shows a bunt, drops a beauty out in front of the plate. It's gloved by the pitcher, Jacobson. She has no chance to throw out the speedy Kinnick Lusink. Bunt base hit for the Bulldog pitcher. Kinnick Lusink helps herself out well. And now with a runner on first, one out, Maya Scove. The Bulldogs center fielder will come up to bat. So the Dogs trying to utilize their speed to their advantage there. Kinnick getting aboard with a bunt single. Scove, who struck out three pitches her first time up, takes a strike at the knees in her half, and the count is 0-1. Lusink not advancing right away. See if the Bulldogs do put her in motion at some point here in the third. 0-1 to Scove. The pitch shows bunt. Drops a beauty out in front of the plate. Picked up by the pitcher, Jacobson. Her throw to first, low. Scooped up well by the covering second baseman, Nelson. Now they throw behind Lusink at second, and she is tagged out. They call her out at second base, and Lusink ends the inning there. That is a 1-4-6 double play. And it ends the inning. Tough break for the Dogs, and we go to the top half of the fourth inning. It is Sergeant Bluff Luton 8, Lamar's nothing. And the Warriors will bat the 5, 6, and 7 hitters when we come back. You're listening to Bulldog Softball on KLEM.
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4: 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As we go to the top of the fourth inning, Sergeant Bluff Luton with an 8-0 lead. Zoe Van Otterloo will lead things off. The first pitch to her from Lusink is flown out to shallow left field. Long run, Taylor Rolfes cuts there, falls out of her glove, and falls into shallow left field. Zoe Van Otterloo reaches. And it is an error by the left fielder Rolfes to get aboard on one pitch, and that'll bring up the third baseman in Marley McKelvey. So Kinnick Lusink, who slid back into second base on that inning-ending play, had to take a little bit longer in between innings. First pitch to McKelvey's low for a ball. She kind of slid awkwardly back into second base and did so with her leading with her throwing hand, and I wonder if maybe jammed it a little bit as she was trying to get back into the bag. So she took a little bit of time in between innings. 1-0 from Lusink to McKelvey. Slow roller to short, and it is bobbled by Washburn. Rolls into shallow center field. So Zoe Van Otterloo gets to second. Everybody is safe. McKelvey to first. Runners on first and second. Nobody out. And that is a tough break for the Bulldogs. Dogs have had two well-hit outs in this inning that have not turned into outs in the fourth. Instead, they've turned into base runners with nobody out, and here's McKenna Nelson. First pitch to her is in the dirt, one ball and no strikes. And you can tell, unfortunately, Kinnick is still, I think, in a little bit of pain. I'm not sure whether it's her arm or her hip and how she kind of got crumpled back into the second base bag. It was an awkward slide. 1-0 here to Nelson. The pitch is upstairs, 2-0. Nelson, a couple of walks, and Lusing trying to fight through this here in the fourth. So you've already got you kind of got a double whammy here. She's already in a little bit of pain, and now two errors. 2-0 pitch, grounded back up the middle, and it hits Lusing's foot. Ricochets on the infield, and everybody will be safe. That is an infield hit off of Kinnick Lusing's foot. Boy, and Kinnick cannot catch a break right now. The bases are loaded, nobody out. And Kinnick's going to say she's okay. I think she could be allowed to get a warm-up toss or two. Boy, Kinnick is a warrior right now, sticking it out there after a tough play at second base. A couple of tough defensive miscues, and then she takes a liner off her foot. And she's still standing in the circle. Some determination there from Lusink. Base is loaded. Here's Bailey Ball, and she takes a pitch at the top of the zone for a strike. And it's 0-1. Ball has walked twice. Scored both times that she has reached. 8-0, Sergeant Bluff Luton, top of the fourth. And the 0-1 pitch from Lusink to Ball misses high and in. Ball ducks out of the way of it. Takes a good bounce off the backstop. And it is not wild enough to bring in the run from third in Van Otterloo. One ball and one strike here to Bailey Ball. Still nobody out in this inning. And Kinnick Lusink stepping back to the rubber with a count 1-1. Here is Kinnick's pitch. And it is lined the other way into left field. Base hit. Zoe Van Otterloo scores. Staying at third, Marley McKelvey. That is an RBI base hit for Sergeant Bluff Luton's Bailey Ball. And the Warriors put an unearned run across. It is now 9-0 SBL. Base is loaded, nobody out, and here's the right fielder, Faith Zeleny. 1-for-1, a base hit and a walk, two runs scored and an RBI for Zeleny out of the bottom of the order. She has RBIs aplenty now. First pitch is down and in for a ball. One ball and no strike.

0: Thanks. 9-0 in favor of Sergeant Bluff Luton, top half of the fourth. Bases are loaded with nobody out. And the 1-0 from Lusink. It's up and outside. Two balls and no strikes. And of course, you don't want to give any team free outs, but you certainly don't want to give the first place team in your conference, top 10 team in the state, free outs. 2-0 to Zeleny upstairs, 3-0, and a walk would score a run here, so Kinnick's got to tread carefully, knowing that there is nowhere to put Zeleny, and the top of the order is waiting in the wings. 3-0 to Zeleny, Lusing's pitch. Inside corner at the knees. That's a good comeback for a strike, and now it's 3-1. The infield still playing in with a force play at home plate. Count is 3-1 to Zeleny. And Lusing's pitch. Upstairs, it's ball four. That is a bases loaded walk. A run scores to make it 10-0. Sergeant Bluff Luton, and now Brooke Birkenpass, the head coach of the Bulldogs. She pops out of the dugout and wants to ask for time. Looks like the Bulldogs will be making a pitching change. And it'll appear that Easton Schrader is going to take over in the circle, and Kinnick Lusink will exit the game, it appears. Kennedy Davis comes in, will take over first base. Easton Schrader will take over in the circle. We'll let her warm up and be back with more Lamar's Community Softball after this on KLEM.
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0: And we are back to the Lamar's Community Softball Diamond on KLEM. 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Lamar's Community needs to make a pitching change there as Kinnick Lusink's day is done in the circle. She goes three innings, allows so far 7 hits, 10 runs. Right now, 7 of them are earned. She walked 8, struck out 2. And so Lusink will exit the contest. Kennedy Davis will take over at first with Easton Schrader in the circle. First pitch to Jolie Hensley from Schrader is upstairs for a ball, and it's 1-0. Hensley 1-for-3. She had an RBI base hit. It's part of a 4-run second inning of play. Base is loaded, still nobody out. 1-0 pitch upstairs. That gets to the backstop and ricochets well to keep the base runner in McKenna Nelson at bay. Two balls and no strikes here to Jolie Hensley. Still nobody out, bases loaded, and the 2-0 pitch in the dirt. Nice scoop back there from Georgia Bixenman. Three balls and no strikes. Bases remain loaded. And the count at 3-0 here to Hensley. So a walk brings in another run, and something Schrader's trying to avoid here in the fourth. 3-0 pitch. Hensley takes ball four. It's a bases loaded walk. It's now 11-0. Sergeant Bluff Luton here in the fourth inning. RBI bases loaded walk, and the Warriors add to their lead. And the Warriors are going to bring in a runner, it appears. Jolie Hensley will be done at first base, and Natalie Kramer will come in to run at first base. So Natalie Kramer is the runner at first base for the Warriors. Bases remain loaded. Nobody out. Here's Bailey Moreau, the center fielder. First pitch popped up.

0: Up the first base side, Kennedy Davis gets there and makes the catch on the run for out number one. A nice play there by Davis for the first out. Keeps the bases loaded, and now the catcher, Lily Delperdang, will come up to bat. So Lily Delperdang to the plate. One out, bases remaining loaded. Delperdang drove in a run with an RBI double in the third. First pitch from Schrader, and Delperdang takes a strike at the top of the zone. And the count is 0-1. That's the only hit for Delperdang in this game, that double in the third. She's 1-for-3. 0-1 pitch. Delperdang hits a fly ball out to left field. Taylor Rolfes is underneath it. Measures it up. Tagging from third base is Bailey Ball. And she comes in to score on a sacrifice fly. And it is now 12-0 in favor of Sergeant Bluff Luton. And is a sacrifice fly for Delperdang to score Bailey Ball. And the Warriors increase their lead to 12-0 here in the fourth inning. As Chloe Book, the left fielder, will bat next. First pitch to her from Schrader is up and outside. One ball and no strikes. First and second, two away for SBL. This Warrior team will have a chance to win it in the next half inning via the run rule. 1-0 to Book. And a pop-up down the left field line, tailing toward the foul line. Rolfes on the run gets there and makes the catch in foul ground for the third out of the inning. But the Warriors played four in the inning. Three of them were unearned runs. And we go to the bottom of the fourth. Last chance for the Bulldogs. They need to score three to keep this game going into the fifth. It's 12-0 SBL. 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
0: 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As we go now to the bottom of the fourth inning, last chance for Lamar's Community as the Dogs trail Sergeant Bluff Luton 12-0. Zoe Van Otterloo comes in to catch for Sergeant Bluff Luton in a defensive substitution. As Kinley Schmidt will lead off the home half of the fourth inning. First pitch, she swings and grounds one to third. On the back end, McKelvey takes, fires to first in time for out number one. A quick first out of the inning. And with one gone to the fourth, it'll bring up the relief pitcher in Easton Schrader.
7: Now batting the pitcher, Easton Schrader.
0: Again, the Bulldogs will need to score three runs in this half of the inning to get a chance in the fifth. And then we need to tack on another two more in that fifth inning. Here's Easton Schrader. First pitch to her is a strike. Top of the zone in her half. Count is 0-1. Schrader struck out on five pitches her first time up in inning number one. As Jacobson tries to finish what she started, the 0-1 pitch. Check swing and a ball in the dirt. It misses. One ball and one strike. Mia Petch due up in this inning as well. Might be the last chance for the Dogs in this contest. 1-1 to Schrader, and a bouncing ball back to the circle. It is handled by Jacobson. Her throw on to Bailey Ball at first is in time for out number two. And the last chance for the Dogs does rely on the bat of Mia Patch. The offense just could not get going in this second game at all. Dogs were able to at least put two across in the first game, although it was too little too late. First pitch to Patch in there for

0: A strike and the count is 0-1. As Mia Petch grounded out to the pitcher, her first time up to lead off the second, the 0-1. And Petch takes a strike of the inside corner. Dogs down to their final chance here in the bottom of the fourth inning, trailing Sergeant Bluff Luton 12-0. Jacobson trying to finish it off. Her 0-2 is weakly hit over to short. Charged by Jolie Hensley. She throws on the run, and the throw is in time to retire Petch and to end the ball game. Your final score in the second of this MRAC doubleheader in four innings. It is Sergeant Bluff Luton, number 10 in Class 4A, winning the ball game by a final score of 12-0. 12-0, your final score. We'll take a break, get you a little post-game recap, and wrap up our doubleheader coverage here this evening as the Bulldogs drop a pair to a very good Sergeant Bluff Luton softball team. We'll take a break, and your post-game coverage gets started in just a few minutes. From the Lamar's Community Softball Diamond, you're listening to Bulldog Softball on KLEM.
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2: And we welcome you back to our post-game coverage here this evening as the Bulldogs softball team drops a tough one once again with a good Sergeant Bluff Luton squad, the 10th-ranked team in 4A. The Warriors beat the Bulldogs tonight by a final of 12-0 in four innings. The Warriors improved to 28-7 overall, 22-4 in the conference, while the Bulldogs dropped to 8-25. And they are 4-22 in conference play. Let's get to the totals in this one. The Warriors score 12 runs, coming on 7 hits. No errors. They leave 7 on base. Bulldogs score no runs on 2 hits, commit 3 errors in the field, and they leave 2 on base. The winning pitcher is Jaylee Jacobson. She improves to 20-3, going 4 innings, allowing 2 hits, no runs. She walked a batter and struck out 3. Kinnick Lusing drops to 3-6, allows 12 runs. 8 of them were earned hits. She allowed 7, 8 walks. Just a tough outing for Lusing. Could not quite always get the defensive help behind her as the Bulldogs were only able to scratch across the 2 hits. Kinnick Lusing had one of them. She got on base both times she came up to bat today. She also had a walk in there. And Maddie Washburn had the other base hit for the Bulldogs, the only 3 base runners Lamar's could muster in that contest offensively. Sergeant Bluff Luton scored an unearned run in the first inning that unfortunately kind of set the tone with how the defense was going to play the rest of this game. 3 more unearned runs came across in the 4th inning of play, and the Warriors, again, succeed to score in all 4 innings at the plate. A tough night for the Dogs. They take a 12-0 loss here in 4 innings this evening. So the Bulldogs, here's what they've got left in their regular season. It is crunch time now. The Bulldogs will head to Council Bluffs to take on the Lynx of Abraham Lincoln on Thursday night. That is, of course, at the same diamond they played Thomas Jefferson at last week on Tuesday. They'll play that on Thursday night. That will conclude the conference schedule. And then the Bulldogs will wrap up the non-conference schedule on Monday. They host MOC Floyd Valley for one more tune-up before the postseason. It's actually really a well-scheduled matchup. I'm sure nobody intended it to be this way, but MOC Floyd Valley plays in that regional opening round on Thursday, as do the Bulldogs. Bulldogs will be at Spencer. MOC Floyd Valley plays Sioux Center. So both teams will get a good chance to work out the kinks just a little bit more with one more regular season game that in the grand scheme of things doesn't matter, but it's just a good chance to get some more reps. So 3 more games remain in the regular season for the Bulldogs and one more in the regional tournament. And that is, again, at Spencer Thursday, July 9th. We'll have that contest for you right here on KLEM Radio and with our audio coverage, of course, as well.

0: 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Coverage will start at 6:45 from the Spencer Softball Diamond. And first pitch is at 7 o'clock. That'll be a good chance to get back up there. The last time we were up there for a Bulldog softball game, we went up to cover the Spencer Softball Invitational. And that was right before that historic flood that came our way a few years ago. The Spencer Softball Diamond was flooded, and they told us, you better get out of town. And thank goodness we did, because Spencer ended up getting flooded pretty heavily that night. So it'll be good to be back there, and good to put some more memories on the mind. Again, that regional opening round contest is 7 o'clock Thursday night. Next Thursday night right here on KLEM Radio. Our next broadcast comes your way Friday night from the Lamar's Riverview Complex. The baseball diamond, the Galen Catholic baseball team, opens their district postseason path with a quarterfinal contest against the Westwood Rebels of Sloan. It's a 1-seed versus an 8-seed matchup. Scheduled start time is 7 o'clock. We'll be on the air 15 minutes before that. Of course, there is another game that plays before that, so 7 o'clock is a very rough estimation on when Galen and Westwood will play. The game that precedes them is also a 4 versus 5 matchup, so it could be pretty competitive. So just stay alert. We might start a little bit later, but we'll make sure to keep you in the know right here on KLEM Radio. Then on Monday, we'll be heading to Hull. How about a 5 o'clock start time for a regional opening round softball matchup? Galen Catholic at Trinity Christian. That'll be our broadcast. We'll start our broadcast at 4:45. How about that? We're going to get things going early over your supper time, and we'll have that regional contest for you here on KLEM. Then we anticipate to do some district baseball on Tuesday night. Opponents, location, teams, all that to be determined. Wednesday, we'll do some regional softball. Again, the same thing there. Opponents, location, teams, all to be determined. Then Thursday, of course, we'll be in Spencer for Lamar's Community and Spencer in softball regional action. And then on Friday, we now know the Lamar's Community baseball team will battle a top 7 team in the state, the MOC Floyd Valley Dutchmen. That was an 8-seed versus a 1-seed matchup. Going to be a tough quarterfinal for the Bulldog baseball team, but we'll have it for you right here on KLEM with coverage starting at 6:45 from Dutchman Field in Orange City. So a busy week next week. Can't wait to bring you some high stakes and high energy postseason softball and baseball right here on KLEM Radio. But until then, we'll say so long. We will talk with you before the 4th of July, but in case you don't tune in, have a happy and safe 4th of July weekend, and thanks for tuning in throughout the regular season here on KLEM. For all of us at KLEM Radio and for KLEM Sports, I'm Daniel Versteeg. 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Good evening, everyone.
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0: Someone once said the happiness of life is made up of minute fractions, the little soon forgotten charities of a kiss, or a smile, a kind look, or a heartfelt compliment. Are you the kind of person that shares a kiss, a smile, a heartfelt compliment with someone else? If not, you should be. You should be the kind of person that every day looks for ways to enrich the lives of others. We'll be back. 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

I got a letter from a listener named Cheryl who says, Delilah, I'm going through such a difficult time right now. I'm separated from my husband of 12 years. I miss him with all my heart, but I know there's no way that I can go back. He has not treated me well, but I will always love him no matter what our situation. I listen to your show each night. I listen to you talk to people. They seem to be so happy.

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1: 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That's what we do every night after hours.

0: Hi, good evening, Curtis. How are you tonight?
1: I'm doing fine.
0: What can I do for you?
1: Well, no, I've been trying to get a hold of you for about 8 months now. Me and my wife been going through pretty tough times. Being an idiot, being a fool, ignoring what I have there, you know, and just being a typical man, I guess. And we finally got it worked out, and I think everything's going good now. And
0: So back up, Curtis. You said you were being an idiot, taking things for granted. Are you talking about you're taking your relationship for granted?
1: Yes, ma'am.
0: You weren't putting the energy and the time and the romance into the one you love?
1: Right.
0: You weren't calling like you should have been. You weren't giving her flowers and back rubs and telling
1: right.
0: her sweet nothings.
1: Exactly.
0: And you were
1: exactly.
0: just taking it for granted.
1: Taking it for granted and nearly lost it. And I just wanted to warn the guys that maybe they're listening and they're going through the same thing and put a little more effort into it. Do like you did when you were dating. And that's what I did. And it finally turned around. She's not quite still there 100% because she don't know really what's going to happen. But I try to keep encouraging her that, hey, I'm here. I'm not going anywhere. And I don't want you to go anywhere. You know, it's too hard to live life out here alone. I really don't want that. And I love her more than anything because I appreciate her more now than ever. And it's just amazing when something happens that when you nearly lose somebody, you don't know what you got till, you know, it nearly walks away from you.
0: Well, you go take her in your arms and tell her how beautiful she is, and I'll play a song for you.
1: Okay. Well, I'll do that when she gets home from work.
0: All right, sweetie. Good luck.
1: Thank you.

0: Are you feeling overwhelmed tonight? Do you see obstacles in your path so big they look like a mountain that you'll never scale? Do you know what obstacles are? They're those frightful things that you focus on when you take your eyes off the goal. Put your eyes back on your goal, on where it is you want to go, what you're planning to accomplish, whether it's to finish school or get a better job or build a house or start a foundation, save a life, help a child, whatever your goal is. Maybe it's something as simple as taking off 10 pounds or getting in shape. Maybe it's something as complicated as taking off 100 pounds and getting in shape. Maybe it's finishing college. Maybe it's going back to college. Maybe like me, you just never quite finished that program. Whatever it is, don't look at the obstacles in your path. Stop complaining about the things in your way and put your eyes back on the goal. We'll be here to help you stay focused night after night as you make your way in this world. You're listening to Delilah.
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0: Hi, good evening. Who's this?
1: Miranda.
0: Hi, Miranda. What can I do for you?
1: I'd like to request a song for my husband.
0: Okay, so tell me about your relationship.
1: Oh, I've had many relationships with other guys before, and this is the best one I've ever had. He supports me in everything I do, and I support him, and we just love each other. We've been married for over a year, and we're expecting our first child. We're both really excited.
0: And do you know if you're having a boy or a girl?
1: It's going to be a girl.
0: And have you picked a name yet?
1: Yes, we have. It's Cora Marie.
0: Very pretty. And what song do you want to hear for your young family?
1: You just pick out a song. We never really had a song at our wedding because we really didn't have a dance. It was at the park. So we just never really picked out a song for us to have be our song.
0: I will rise to the occasion and find you a wonderful song for you and your beloved and the new baby on the way.
1: Okay, thank you.
0: You have a good night.
1: You too.

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1: Playing your requests and your dedications, keeping you company all night long while you're planning your summer vacations, whether you're going on a vacation or a staycation. 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Are you going on vacation or staycation? Whatever.

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12: I can do whatever I want to do. 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

I received this beautiful letter from a very charming gentleman named Jamie. He says, Delilah, I've listened to your voice on the radio for several years, and you remind us that there is love in the world. I want to say you do make a difference in the world. It may be a job to you, but you inspire me to be a better person. I'm married to a beautiful wife. We've been together for 16 years now. We were not able to have children of our own, but God has given us the chance to have three. We've had custody of her sister's children since they were babies. They are all wonderful kids, smart, respectful, always eager to learn more. I love them more than I ever thought I could love. I guess God has a way of filling the void in your heart. Please play a song for my wife and for me. I can imagine me and Yona, my wife, walking along the beach.

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1: It's called the hustle up the Hancock.
0: It's hard to believe when you watch Steve today that a few years ago, his lungs were failing and he was fighting to survive.
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9: There is St. Jude.

Tonight's Delilah's Dilemma is from Jeff, who lives in Southern California with his wife and two girls. He was let go, laid off, and they're struggling financially, even though they have two incomes coming in. They have an opportunity to move north, and she's saying, no way, Jose. Jeff, you need to have a conversation and find out what's really holding your wife back. What's really at play here? Is it because her family is there? Is it because her circle of friends is there? Is it because your girls are doing well where they're at that she doesn't want to move? You're seeing this as cut and dried. We'd have cheaper rent, therefore it'll be a better life. But there's so much more to life than that. The relationships that you and your wife have built with classmates, with family, with friends, with your neighborhood, with coworkers, those relationships, I'm guessing, are what is holding her back. I moved 2 years ago because of my husband's health, and I have tried very hard to be happy because I want to be happy for my kids, but it's been a challenge because my primary relationships are in my old state, my old city. The women that I am closest to, my circle of friends, my adult daughters, my adult son, my grandkids, are all where we used to live, not where I am now. And it has been a horrific adjustment. I'm so homesick for those relationships. So talk to her and find out what's really going on. I am guessing it's the life that you guys, the four of you, have built that she doesn't want to let go of. Not the financial stress, but the relationships and the fabric of your daily life. So talk to her. More important, listen to her. That is my best Mama Delilah advice.

0: Did you hear some news today that upset you, that ruined your day? Try to relax tonight. You know, we have kidded ourselves into believing that we can control our lives, we can control our destinies. That's such nonsense. You can't even control your nose when you gotta sneeze. If you can't control a sneeze, how do you think you're gonna control your destiny? You can't. But you can control or decide what your response is going to be in any given situation. You can plan, you can try to follow through on plans, but you gotta be flexible. Because sometimes those plans have a way of falling down around your feet, and you gotta be flexible and able to respond in a positive way, no matter what the circumstances. If you're feeling tonight like the world is out of control, guess what? You're right, it is. But even while everything around you spins out of control, you gotta know that God is still in control. And when you have faith in that, you can make it through just about anything. You're listening to Delilah, 1410 KLEM.
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0: Hi, good evening. Welcome to the Delilah Show. Who's this?
1: Hi, Delilah. This is Amy.
0: Hi, Amy. What can I do for you?
1: I would like for you to play a song for Jason. And Jason's just very, very special. And I just want him to know that.
0: Jason boyfriend, Jason son, Jason friend, Jason what?
1: Jason was at first my friend. We went to school together since we were about in sixth grade. And I moved away for like 10 years. And I moved back and I was chatting online one night. And he happened to be in the same chat room. And we just started hanging out as friends. And then all of a sudden it just changed. And it's been really wonderful. And he's got a lot of patience and he's just wonderful. We talked online for a long time and then we met up in person and he was just great. He was exactly how I remembered him in high school and he's just really fun to be with. And I'm a single mother and it's really hard to find guys out there that take the time and have the patience. I keep pushing him away and he doesn't let me do it. And that's
0: so stop doing that.
1: Okay.
0: Okay,
1: thank
0: honey.
1: You.
0: Bye-bye.
1: Bye-bye.

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0: You who've lost your homes. And now, go ahead, put your hands down, those of you who are losing hope. If I could give you one thing tonight, it would be that hope.

0: Tim, hi. Welcome to the Delilah Show. What can I do for you?
1: Today was my girlfriend and mine's 11-month anniversary. Up until now, my longest relationship had been 3 months at max. And this girl named Amanda is just the love of my life. And the past 11 months have been the best 11 months of my life. And I want to spend the rest of my life with her. She tops all. She's the best girl, and she's perfect for me.
0: How old are you, Tim?
1: I'm 18.
0: Forever.
1: Yeah, we're that much in love.
0: That's a big word to say at 18, Tim.
1: Yeah, I know. Everybody tells me that. But when I'm together with her, even if I have a bad day with whatever, and even when I don't get to see her, just talking to her or hearing her voice makes me smile. And when I get off the phone with her or get done seeing her, I'm happy. And my parents love seeing me like that, because when I'm happy, I'm a different person. And she puts a smile on my face no matter what. And I have never been able to find somebody that could do that. And she can do it just by talking to me over the phone.

0: 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I'm here to take your request, to share your dedications, to ask about your stories, to find out who's on your heart, to encourage you to stop and slow down and love someone. 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

0: Hi, Karen. This is Delilah. What can I do for you, honey?
1: Well, I wanted to know if you could play a song for me and my boyfriend. We just had a big fight, and we're doing better today, but it's kind of an up and down thing right now.
0: Okay, Karen, what's your boyfriend's name?
1: Luis.
0: How old are you?
1: 19.
0: And what are you and your boyfriend fighting about?
1: Just over, because like, he likes to go to his friend's house a lot and leave me with his kids. He has a little boy, and I have a little boy of my own, and he likes to leave me with his kid a lot, so... And he can go out with his friends and stuff, but we fight about that. And we're engaged to be married, too.
0: Oh, great. That's who I would want to spend my life with.
1: I know.
0: Somebody who's that selfish and self-centered and unloving.
1: I mean, he is a good guy. He means well, like, usually. But just when he starts being with his friends and his cousins, it's a whole other story.
0: And when he's with them, what sorts of things is he doing with them?
1: He's just drinking.
0: So far you've described an irresponsible young father who is taking advantage of you so that he can go pour alcohol into his bloodstream.
1: Mm-hmm. The reason I do watch his son is because I don't want him going through all this stuff, you know. I lived with an alcoholic father. That's all I had was my dad was the only one that was there for me, and he wasn't really there for me. He was always drinking with his friends and his buddies.
0: And so that's normal to you?
1: Yeah.
0: But guess what?
1: It's not good.
0: It's not good. Would you do me a favor?
1: Huh?
0: Do you like to read?
1: Yeah, sometimes.
0: There's a good book, honey, called Boundaries.
1: Boundaries?
0: Boundaries by Dr. Cloud, like cloud in the sky.
1: Mm-hmm.
0: And Dr. Townsend.
1: Yeah.
0: If you can get your hands on that book and read it, it might help change your perspective.
1: Okay. I'll try that.
0: All right. Good luck, sweetheart.
1: Thank you.
0: You know what? You sound like a very, very tender-hearted young lady.
1: I try to be.
0: Please, please, please listen to me when I tell you. You deserve to be treated with dignity and respect.
1: Okay. Thank you.
0: Bye-bye.
1: Bye.

0: Time for me to slip out of here and take off into the darkness. If I didn't get to your request or your dedication, I apologize. I will be back tomorrow night with more of your favorite love songs, your request and dedications. Thank you for letting me tuck you into bed. 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
0: Shriners believe that every child deserves a chance to realize their full potential. 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That is, until a local Shriner heard about the accident.
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0: Gabriel, what can I do for you?
1: Well, I just want to tell you about the greatest woman in the world.
0: Okay, who is the greatest woman in the world?
1: Her name's Alicia, and she lives in another state.
0: So is Alicia your girlfriend, your fiancé?
1: She's my fiancé.
0: Fiancé, and when are we getting married?
1: She set the date for January 1st next year.
0: She set the date?
1: Well, it came out almost 3 years ago. She asked me to marry her. I didn't know why she wanted me, but she has told me how great I am and everything else, and now I believe that through loving her, expressing my love to her, I found out that I am a wonderful person who has so much to give, and I want to give it all to her. And I have never felt so much love from somebody in my life.

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2: Court rules, the president reacts. I'm Chris DeMeo, Fox News. President Trump wants Congress to put limits on birthright citizenship after the Supreme Court tossed aside an executive order. Fox's Jared Halpern has more.
3: While calling the Supreme Court ruling reaffirming birthright citizenship too bad for the country, President Trump says it can be made up in Congress through legislation he will support. On social media, the president says Congress should start to work on ending expensive and unfair birthright citizenship, though it's unclear if federal legislation would pass a Supreme Court review. Five justices, led by Chief Justice John Roberts, concluded citizenship for any child born in the U.S. is guaranteed by the Constitution's 14th Amendment. At the White House, Jared Halpern, Fox News.
2: The U.S. and Iran resumed talks in Doha, Qatar after a series of strikes this past weekend.
4: As U.S. negotiators Jared Kushner and Steve Witkoff meet with Qatari mediators but no Iranians in Doha, Iran is circulating a plan with U.S. ally Oman to collect tolls in the Strait of Hormuz, despite American objections. The White House reacting to the news, as reported by the New York Times, telling Fox, President Trump has been clear that Iran cannot control the strait, which is an international waterway. Tensions pushed oil prices slightly

0: higher Tuesday ahead of the talks, but President Trump has been pressuring gas companies to lower prices to $2.50 a gallon, accusing them of price gouging. Meantime, Democrats, still broadly opposing military action, are expressing little faith in diplomatic efforts.
1: Fox's Jackie Heinrich at the White House. At least 24 people are dead after days of torrential rain and flooding in Ghana and the Ivory Coast. Emergency workers continue to rescue residents from submerged buildings. Stocks gaining ground on Tuesday, the Dow finishing up 136 points, the Nasdaq ending up 393, and the S&P 500 was up 59. 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
1: New primary results have been announced for the state of Colorado. 29-year-old Malay Quiros is the second Democratic socialist to beat an incumbent progressive Democratic House member this month.
6: Elsewhere in the Centennial state of Colorado, not just this race that we're following, we also have been following the Senate contest over in Colorado, as well as the governor's primary. John Hickenlooper, the senator, not a real challenge whatsoever. 56, he says this will be the last time he runs for public office. As for the governor's race in the state of Colorado on the Democratic side, this was actually somewhat interesting. Weiser out in front of Michael Bennett. That is a big surprise. And now Weiser is going to come away with a big win on the Democratic side.
1: That's Fox's Kevin Cork in Washington. International rescue teams continue recovery efforts in Venezuela after several deadly earthquakes struck the country.
7: On day six, after the devastating earthquakes in Venezuela, there is still hope for survivors. Venezuelan authorities released video of a man being rescued on Monday. They say it took two full days to pull him out safely. Meanwhile, the humanitarian crisis continues to worsen. Christian aid organization Samaritan's Purse opened its biggest field hospital in La Guaira today. It provides services like x-rays and operating rooms for those injured during the disaster. The death toll is now over 1,700, and the UN has agreed with Venezuelan authorities to order 10,000 body bags as they anticipate that death toll rising. In La Guaira, Venezuela, Nate Foy, Fox News.
1: Electricity had been restored to 90% of La Guaira. President Trump says the Republican Party will hold its first ever midterm convention in Dallas, Texas on September 9th and 10th. The president making the announcement on Truth Social, saying that Dallas is one of my favorite places in the world. It'll be fantastic. It has never been done before and will be truly a historic event. I'm Chris DeMeo. This is Fox News.
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0: Fox News, I'm Sue Guzman. The Trump administration is criticizing a Supreme Court decision striking down the president's executive order limiting birthright citizenship. Homeland Security Advisor Stephen Miller telling Fox News.
1: If your ruling requires you to suicide your civilization, your reading of the Constitution is wrong.
0: The Supreme Court ruling the 14th Amendment guarantees citizenship to anyone born on U.S. soil. Heat dome threatening to bring triple-digit temperatures and high humidity for tens of millions of Americans as the 4th of July holiday approaches.
2: We've got extreme heat warnings up from the Midwest down the middle Mississippi, the Ohio Valley, and of course into the Mid-Atlantic and right here back up into the Northeast. New York City hasn't seen the triple digits in a decade and a half.
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1: The nation's highest court. I'm Sue Guzman, Fox News. The Supreme Court wrapping up its term, resolving cases involving transgender athletes, campaign finance rules, and birthright citizenship. Fox's Jessica Rosenthal has more.
2: The U.S. Supreme Court struck down President Trump's executive order finding the 14th Amendment confers citizenship upon most people born here. President Trump said then Congress should work to end birthright citizenship now, and House Speaker Mike Johnson reacted.
3: I think it's clearly an issue that merits the attention of Congress. I don't know what the remedy is, how to define it, or the timeline. It would be premature for me to project that, but I will tell you that it's a big concern with the American people because it's been abused.
2: The justices also ruled states can block transgender athletes from competing in girls and women's sports. They also ended caps on political party expenditures when coordinating with individual candidates, finding the limits violated the First Amendment. Jessica Rosenthal, Fox News.
1: Meanwhile, President Trump wants Congress to put limits on birthright citizenship after the Supreme Court tossed aside his executive order. Fox's Jared Halpern with more from the White House.
4: Well, calling the Supreme Court ruling reaffirming birthright citizenship too bad for the country, President Trump says it can be made up in Congress through legislation he will support. On social media, the president says Congress should start today to work on ending expensive and unfair birthright citizenship, though it's unclear if federal legislation would pass a Supreme Court review. Five justices, led by Chief Justice John Roberts, concluded citizenship for any child born in the U.S. is guaranteed by the Constitution's 14th Amendment. At the White House, Jared Halpern, Fox News.
1: New Jersey Republican Congressman Tom Kaine Jr. says he was being treated for depression during his unexpected four-month absence from Congress, saying in a brief speech on the House floor that he remained silent about his condition because he's a private person by nature. 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
2: Primary night in Colorado. Democratic Socialist Malay Kyros defeating Colorado Congresswoman Diane DeGette.
3: It's a stunning victory for the first-time candidate against a nearly 30-year incumbent. Kyros, a former corporate attorney, is the latest Democratic Socialist or progressive candidate to boot a Democratic incumbent this month. With the district covering the dark blue city of Denver, Kyros is expected to win in November and reach Congress in January. The new nominee joins two other Democratic Socialists who prevailed against establishment-backed candidates in New York City's House primaries last week.
2: Fox's Ashley Strohmeyer. Meantime, in the governor's race, Attorney General Phil Weiser has defeated Senator Michael Bennett. United States and Iran resuming talks in Doha, Qatar.
4: As U.S. negotiators Jared Kushner and Steve Witkoff meet with Qatari mediators, but no Iranians in Doha, Iran is circulating a plan with U.S. ally Oman to collect tolls in the Strait of Hormuz, despite American objections. The White House reacting to the news, as reported by the New York Times, telling Fox, President Trump has been clear that Iran cannot control the strait, which is an international waterway. Tensions pushed oil prices slightly higher Tuesday ahead of the talks, but President Trump has been pressuring gas companies to lower prices to $2.50 a gallon, accusing them of price gouging. Meantime, Democrats, still broadly opposing military action, are expressing little faith in diplomatic efforts.
2: Fox's Jackie Heinrich. Millions are facing dangerous heat this week.
5: More than 20 states are staring down the possibility of actual air temperatures reaching the triple digits, 100 degrees. Those feels like temperatures up over 110. So that's where the danger comes in here as we move closer to the 4th of July come Saturday. Thursday, Friday, Saturday, that appears to be the peak of it. We've got extreme heat warnings up from the Midwest down the middle Mississippi, the Ohio Valley, and of course into the Mid-Atlantic and back up into the Northeast.
2: That is Fox Weather's Ian Oliver reporting. New York City has not seen triple digits since 2010. I'm Sue Guzman. 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
1: Keeping up with what happens in the community is an important part of your day. 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

0: Fox News, I'm Sue Guzman. The Trump administration is criticizing a Supreme Court decision striking down the president's executive order limiting birthright citizenship. Homeland Security Advisor Stephen Miller telling Fox News.
1: If your ruling requires you to suicide your civilization, your reading of the Constitution is wrong.
0: The Supreme Court ruling the 14th Amendment guarantees citizenship to anyone born on U.S. soil. Heat dome threatening to bring triple-digit temperatures and high humidity for tens of millions of Americans as the 4th of July holiday approaches.
2: We've got extreme heat warnings up from the Midwest down the middle Mississippi, the Ohio Valley, and of course into the Mid-Atlantic and right here back up into the Northeast. New York City hasn't seen the triple digits in a decade and a half.
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1: A big day at the nation's highest court. I'm

0: Steve Guzman, Fox News. The Supreme Court wrapping up its term, resolving cases involving transgender athletes, campaign finance rules, and birthright citizenship. Fox's Jessica Rosenthal has more.
1: The U.S. Supreme Court struck down President Trump's executive order, finding the 14th Amendment confers citizenship upon most people born here. President Trump said then Congress should work to end birthright citizenship now, and House Speaker Mike Johnson reacted.
2: I think it's clearly an issue that merits the attention of Congress. I don't know what the remedy is, how to define it, or the timeline. It would be premature for me to project that, but I will tell you that it's a big concern with the American people because it's been abused.
1: The justices also ruled states can block transgender athletes from competing in girls and women's sports. They also ended caps on political party expenditures when coordinating with individual candidates, finding the limits violated the First Amendment. Jessica Rosenthal, Fox News.
0: Meanwhile, President Trump wants Congress to put limits on birthright citizenship after the Supreme Court tossed aside his executive order. Fox's Jared Halpern with more from the White House.
3: While calling the Supreme Court ruling reaffirming birthright citizenship too bad for the country, President Trump says it can be made up in Congress through legislation he will support. On social media, the president says Congress should start today to work on ending expensive and unfair birthright citizenship, though it's unclear if federal legislation would pass a Supreme Court review. Five justices, led by Chief Justice John Roberts, concluded citizenship for any child born in the U.S. is guaranteed by the Constitution's 14th Amendment. At the White House, Jared Halpern, Fox News.
0: New Jersey Republican Congressman Tom Kaine Jr. says he was being treated for depression during his unexpected four-month absence from Congress, saying in a brief speech on the House floor that he remained silent about his condition because he's a private person by nature. America's listening to Fox News.
4: Hello, everyone. 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
0: Primary night in Colorado. Democratic Socialist Malay Kuros defeating Colorado Congresswoman Diane DeGette.
7: It's a stunning victory for the first-time candidate against a nearly 30-year incumbent. Kuros, a former corporate attorney, is the latest Democratic Socialist or progressive candidate to boot a Democratic incumbent this month. With the district covering the dark blue city of Denver, Kuros is expected to win in November and reach Congress in January. The new nominee joins two other Democratic Socialists who prevailed against establishment-backed candidates in New York City's House primaries last week.
0: Fox's Ashley Strohmeyer. Meantime, in the governor's race, Attorney General Phil Weiser has defeated Senator Michael Bennet. United States and Iran resuming talks in Doha, Qatar.
8: As U.S. negotiators Jared Kushner and Steve Witkoff meet with Qatari mediators but no Iranians in Doha, Iran is circulating a plan with U.S. ally Oman to collect tolls in the Strait of Hormuz, despite American objections. The White House reacting to the news, as reported by the New York Times, telling Fox, President Trump has been clear that Iran cannot control the strait, which is an international waterway. Tensions pushed oil prices slightly higher Tuesday ahead of the talks, but President Trump has been pressuring gas companies to lower prices to $2.50 a gallon, accusing them of price gouging. Meantime, Democrats, still broadly opposing military action, are expressing little faith in diplomatic efforts.
0: Fox's Jackie Heinrich. Millions are facing dangerous heat this week.
9: More than 20 states are staring down the possibility of actual air temperatures reaching the triple digits, 100 degrees. Those feels like temperatures up over 110. So that's where the danger comes in here as we move closer to the 4th of July come Saturday. Thursday, Friday, Saturday, that appears to be the peak of it. We've got extreme heat warnings up from the Midwest down the middle Mississippi, the Ohio Valley, and of course into the Mid-Atlantic and back up into the Northeast.
0: That is Fox Weather's Ian Oliver reporting. New York City has not seen triple digits since 2010. I'm Sue Guzman. 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

The National Weather Service in Sioux Falls has issued a severe thunderstorm warning for southern Sioux County in northwestern Iowa, northern Plymouth County in northwestern Iowa until 2:30 a.m. At 2:05 a.m., a severe thunderstorm was located over Lemmers, moving north at 40 miles an hour. Hazard, 60 miles an hour wind gusts. Source, radar indicated. Impact, expect damage to roofs, siding, and trees. This severe thunderstorm will be near Lemmers, Morris, Craig, and Struble around 2:10 a.m. Ironton around 2:15 a.m. Orange City and Alton around 2:20 a.m. For your protection, move to an interior room on the lowest floor of a building. To report severe weather, contact your nearest law enforcement agency. They will send a report to the National Weather Service office in Sioux Falls. Torrential rainfall is occurring with this storm and may lead to flash flooding. Do not drive your vehicle through flooded roadways. Repeating, a severe thunderstorm warning has been issued until 2:30 a.m. for the following counties in Iowa, Sioux, and Plymouth.

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0: Fox News, I'm Chris DeMeo. A new round of negotiations set to take place between the U.S. and Iran in Qatar.
1: We have all the cards in the negotiation. We obviously want it to be successful, but even if it's not successful, we've accomplished the core mission, which is to ensure that the Iranians never have a nuclear weapon. In other words, it's a win.

0: win outcome for the American people.
1: Vice President J.D. Vance, a guest on Fox's The Ingram Angle. Milei Quiros has defeated Congresswoman Diana DeGette in a Colorado House primary.
2: The promise is made. The promise is unfulfilled. That this country belongs to everyone who loves it and what it stands for. Not just the people born here. Not just the people who look a certain way. But everyone.
1: As she's the latest Democratic socialist to boot out a Democratic incumbent this month. 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

The National Weather Service in Sioux Falls has issued a severe thunderstorm warning for southern Lyon County in northwestern Iowa, southwestern Osceola County in northwestern Iowa, Sioux County in northwestern Iowa, northeastern Plymouth County in northwestern Iowa, northwestern O'Brien County in northwestern Iowa, until 3:15 a.m. At 2:23 a.m., a severe thunderstorm was located over Morris, or near Orange City, moving north at 35 miles an hour. Hazard, 60 miles an hour wind gusts. Source, radar indicated. At 2:13 a.m., a 64 miles an hour wind gust was reported at the Sioux County Airport. Impact, expects damage to roofs, siding, and trees. This severe thunderstorm will be near Sioux Center, Orange City, and Alton around 2:30 a.m. Hull around 2:35 a.m. Boyden around 2:40 a.m. Other locations in the path of this severe thunderstorm include Dune, George, and Matlock. For your protection, move to an interior room on the lowest floor of a building. Repeating, a severe thunderstorm warning has been issued until 3:15 a.m. for the following counties in Iowa, Lyon, Sioux, O'Brien, Plymouth, and Osceola.

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National Weather Service in Sioux Falls has issued a severe thunderstorm warning for southwestern Lyon County in northwestern Iowa, northwestern Sioux County in northwestern Iowa, southern Lincoln County in southeastern South Dakota, northern Union County in southeastern South Dakota, until 3:15 a.m. At 2:42 a.m., a severe thunderstorm was located over Hudson, or 10 miles north of Hayward, moving north at 40 miles an hour. Hazard, 60 miles an hour wind gusts. Source, radar indicated. Impact, expect damage to roofs, siding, and trees. This severe thunderstorm will be near Canton, Inwood, Fairview, and Newton Hills State Park around 2:50 a.m. For your protection, move to an interior room on the lowest floor of a building. To report severe weather, contact your nearest law enforcement agency. They will send a report to the National Weather Service office in Sioux Falls. Torrential rainfall is occurring with this storm and may lead to flash flooding. Do not drive your vehicle through flooded roadways. Repeating, a severe thunderstorm warning has been issued until 3:15 a.m. for the following counties in Iowa, Lyon and Sioux, and the following counties in South Dakota, Lincoln and Union,

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1: Court rules, the president reacts. I'm Chris DeMeo, Fox News. President Trump wants Congress to put limits on birthright citizenship after the Supreme Court tossed aside an executive order. Here's Fox's Jared Halpern.
2: Well, calling the Supreme Court ruling reaffirming birthright citizenship too bad for the country, President Trump says it can be made up in Congress through legislation he will support. On social media, the president says Congress should start to work on ending expensive and unfair birthright citizenship, though it's unclear if federal legislation would pass a Supreme Court review. Five justices, led by Chief Justice John Roberts, concluded citizenship for any child born in the U.S. is guaranteed by the Constitution's 14th Amendment. At the White House, Jared Halpern, Fox News.
1: The U.S. and Iran resumed talks in Doha, Qatar, after a series of strikes this past weekend.
3: As U.S. negotiators Jared Kushner and Steve Witkoff meet with Qatari mediators but no Iranians in Doha, Iran is circulating a plan with U.S. ally Oman to collect tolls in the Strait of Hormuz, despite American objections. The White House reacting to the news, as reported by the New York Times, telling Fox, President Trump has been clear that Iran cannot control the strait, which is an international waterway. Tensions pushed oil prices slightly higher Tuesday ahead of the talks, but President Trump has been pressuring gas companies to lower prices to $2.50 a gallon, accusing them of price gouging. Meantime, Democrats, still broadly opposing military action, are expressing little faith in diplomatic efforts.
1: That's Fox's Jackie Heinrich at the White House. At least two dozen people are dead after days of torrential rain and flooding in Ghana and the Ivory Coast. Emergency workers continue to rescue residents from submerged buildings. Stocks gaining ground on Tuesday, the Dow finishing up 136 points, the Nasdaq ended up 393, and the S&P 500 finished up 59. 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
6: That heat's going to be out there for one more day.
7: Temperatures being 30 degrees above average.
4: Put the power of over 100 meteorologists

0: 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Just click listen, then swipe right and hear the latest news updates on your time. 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
1: Congressional candidate Malay Kiros has defeated Colorado Congresswoman Diana DeGette in a Colorado House primary.
2: It's a stunning victory for the first-time candidate against a nearly 30-year incumbent. Kiros, a former corporate attorney, is the latest Democratic Socialist or progressive candidate to boot a Democratic incumbent this month. With the district covering the dark blue city of Denver, Kiros is expected to win in November and reach Congress in January. The new nominee joins two other Democratic Socialists who prevailed against establishment-backed candidates in New York City's House primaries last week.
1: Fox's Ashley Strohmeyer. Officials say residents in Bensalem, Pennsylvania, no longer have to shelter in place after a freight train derailed.
3: The director of public safety for Bensalem Police, he announced that there is no threat to the public that the freight cars, 16 cars that derailed out of a 72-car train, are okay. There were a few of those cars that did have hazardous materials in them, but they were checked out and they did not leak. So the evacuation order and the shelter in place for the immediate area has now been lifted. The Bensalem director of public safety says that they received a call about the derailment. Police, fire, EMS, and hazmat responded, assessed the situation, and deemed it safe for the public.
1: That's Fox 29 Philadelphia's Jennifer Joyce. President Trump says the Republican Party will hold its first ever midterm convention in Dallas, Texas on September 9th and 10th. The president making the announcement on Truth Social, saying Dallas is one of my favorite places in the world. It'll be fantastic. It has never been done before and will be a truly historic event. The FBI reportedly determines ransom notes in Nancy Guthrie's abduction are not genuine. That's according to a report in Reuters. Guthrie, who authorities believe was abducted from her Tucson, Arizona home, has been missing since February 1st. I'm Chris DeMayo. This is Fox News.
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National Weather Service in Sioux Falls has issued a severe thunderstorm warning for Lyon County in northwestern Iowa, Western Osceola County in northwestern Iowa, Sioux County in northwestern Iowa, northwestern O'Brien County in northwestern Iowa, Rock County in southwestern Minnesota, southwestern Nobles County in southwestern Minnesota, eastern Minnehaha County in southeastern South Dakota, Lincoln County in southeastern South Dakota, until 3:45 a.m. At 3:05 a.m., severe thunderstorms were located along a line extending from near Harrisburg to near Large Wood to Matlock, moving north at 40 miles an hour. Hazard, 60 miles an hour wind gusts. Source, radar indicated. A secondary line of thunderstorms is also producing 60 miles an hour wind gusts. Impact, expect damage to roofs, siding, and trees. Severe thunderstorms will be near Sioux Falls, Rock Rapids, Brandon, Harrisburg, George, Valley Springs, Hills, Beaver Creek, Lake Alvin State Recreation Area, and Rowena around 3:10 a.m.

Ellsworth, Little Rock, and Corson around 3:15 a.m. Laverne around 3:20 a.m. Garrettson, Blue Mountain State Park, Palisades State Park, and Renner around 3:25 a.m. Other locations in the path of these severe thunderstorms include Adrian, Hardwick, Sherman, and Rushmore. For your protection, move to an interior room on the lowest floor of a building. To report severe weather, contact your nearest law enforcement agency. They will send a report to the National Weather Service office in Sioux Falls. Torrential rainfall is occurring with these storms and may lead to flash flooding. Do not drive your vehicle through flooded roadways. Repeating,

0: Fox News, and I'm Chris DeMeo. Another round of negotiations as the U.S. works to come to a resolution to the conflict with Iran.
1: As U.S. negotiators Jared Kushner and Steve Witkoff meet with Qatari mediators, but no Iranians in Doha, Iran is circulating a plan with U.S. ally Oman to collect tolls in the Strait of Hormuz, despite American objections. The White House reacting to the news, as reported by the New York Times, telling Fox, President Trump has been clear that Iran cannot control the strait, which is an international waterway.
0: Fox's Jackie Heinrich. Maylock Hero says defeated Congresswoman Diana DeGette in Colorado's House primary. She's the latest Democratic socialist to boot out a Democratic incumbent this month. The president also notching a win when it comes to campaign spending in federal elections.

0: The court struck down a federal election law that set limits on how much political parties can spend. 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

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Cloudy, 64 degrees at 1410 AM, 96.9 FM, KLEM.

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Cloudy, 64 degrees at 1410 AM, 96.9 FM, KLEM.

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1: Court rules, the president reacts. I'm Chris DeMeo, Fox News. President Trump wants Congress to put limits on birthright citizenship after the Supreme Court tossed aside an executive order.
2: While calling the Supreme Court ruling reaffirming birthright citizenship too bad for the country, President Trump says it can be made up in Congress through legislation he will support. On social media, the president says Congress should start to work on ending expensive and unfair birthright citizenship, though it's unclear if federal legislation would pass a Supreme Court review. Five justices, led by Chief Justice John Roberts, concluded citizenship for any child born in the U.S. is guaranteed by the Constitution's 14th Amendment. At the White House, Jared Halpern, Fox News.
1: The United States and Iran resumed talks in Doha, Qatar, after a series of strikes this past weekend.
3: As U.S. negotiators Jared Kushner and Steve Witkoff meet with Qatari mediators but no Iranians in Doha, Iran is circulating a plan with U.S. ally Oman to collect tolls in the Strait of Hormuz, despite American objections. The White House reacting to the news, as reported by the New York Times, telling Fox, President Trump has been clear that Iran cannot control the strait, which is an international waterway. Tensions pushed oil prices slightly higher Tuesday ahead of the talks, but President Trump has been pressuring gas companies to lower prices to $2.50 a gallon, accusing them of price gouging. Meantime, Democrats, still broadly opposing military action, are expressing little faith in diplomatic efforts.
1: That's Fox's Jackie Heinrich at the White House. At least two dozen people are dead after days of torrential rain and flooding in Ghana and the Ivory Coast. Emergency workers continue to rescue residents from submerged buildings. Stocks gaining ground yesterday, the Dow finishing up 136 points, the Nasdaq ending up 393, and the S&P 500 finishing up 59. 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
1: Congressional candidate Mayla Quiroz has defeated Colorado Congresswoman Diana Duguette in Colorado's House primary.
6: It's a stunning victory for the first-time candidate against a nearly 30-year incumbent. Quiroz, a former corporate attorney, is the latest Democratic socialist or progressive candidate to boot a Democratic incumbent this month. With the district covering the dark blue city of Denver, Quiroz is expected to win in November and reach Congress in January. The new nominee joins two other Democratic socialists who prevailed against establishment-backed candidates in New York City's House primaries

0: last week.
1: Fox's Ashley Strohmeyer. Officials say residents in Bensalem, Pennsylvania, no longer have to shelter in place after a freight train derailed on Tuesday.
2: The director of public safety for Bensalem Police, he announced that there is no threat to the public, that the freight cars, 16 cars that derailed out of a 72-car train, are okay. There were a few of those cars that did have hazardous materials in them, but they were checked out and they did not leak. So the evacuation order and the shelter in place for the immediate area has now been lifted. The Bensalem director of public safety says that they received a call about the derailment. Police, fire, EMS, and hazmat responded, assessed the situation, and deemed it safe for the public.
1: Fox 29 Philadelphia's Jennifer Joyce. President Trump says that the Republican Party will hold its first ever midterm convention in Dallas on September 9th and 10th. The president making the announcement on Truth Social, saying Dallas is one of my favorite places in the world. It'll be fantastic. It has never been done before and will be a truly historic event. The FBI reportedly determines ransom notes in Nancy Guthrie's abduction are not genuine. That's according to a report by Reuters. Guthrie, who authorities believe to have been abducted from her Tucson, Arizona home, has been missing since February 1st. I'm Chris DeMeo. This is Fox News.
3: 1410 AM, 96.9 FM, KLEM, 64 degrees, cloudy, northeast wind at 15, gusting to 24 miles per hour. 20% chance of rain today, otherwise sunny, 92 for the high, winds gusting to 25 miles per hour. 20% chance of rain tonight, partly cloudy, 68 for the low. 30% chance of rain tomorrow, partly sunny Thursday, 90 for the high, winds 5 to 10 miles per hour tomorrow. Cloudy, 64 degrees at 1410 AM, 96.9 FM, KLEM.

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Cloudy, 64 degrees at 1410 AM, 96.9 FM, KLEM.

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1: Fox News, I'm Sue Guzman. A heat dome threatening to bring triple-digit temperatures and high humidity for tens of millions of Americans starting today as we approach the 4th of July holiday.
2: We've got extreme heat warnings up from the Midwest down the middle Mississippi, the Ohio Valley, and of course into the Mid-Atlantic and right here back up into the Northeast. New York City hasn't seen the triple digits in a decade and a half.
1: Fox Weather's Ian Oliver, another Democrat incumbent ousted by a Democratic socialist. Mela Kiros defeating Colorado Congresswoman Diana DeGette in Tuesday's primary.
3: The promise is made, the promise is unfulfilled, that this country belongs to everyone who loves it and what it stands for, not just the people born here, not just the people who look a certain way, but everyone.
1: Senator John Hickenlooper survived a primary challenge from progressive Julie Gonzalez. 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
5: 1410 AM, 96.9 FM, KLEM, 64 degrees, cloudy, northeast wind at 15, gusting to 24 miles per hour. 20% chance of rain today, otherwise sunny, 92 for the high, winds gusting to 25 miles per hour. 20% chance of rain tonight, partly cloudy, 68 for the low. 30% chance of rain tomorrow, partly sunny Thursday, 90 for the high, winds 5 to 10 miles per hour tomorrow. Cloudy, 64 degrees at 1410 AM, 96.9 FM, KLEM.

1410 AM, 96.9 FM, KLEM, 64 degrees, cloudy, northeast wind at 15, gusting to 24 miles per hour. 20% chance of rain today, otherwise sunny, 92 for the high, winds gusting to 25 miles per hour. 20% chance of rain tonight, partly cloudy, 68 for the low. 30% chance of rain tomorrow, partly sunny Thursday, 90 for the high, winds 5 to 10 miles per hour tomorrow. Cloudy, 64 degrees at 1410 AM, 96.9 FM, KLEM.

1410 AM, 96.9 FM, KLEM, 64 degrees, cloudy, northeast wind at 15, gusting to 24 miles per hour. 20% chance of rain today, otherwise sunny, 92 for the high, winds gusting to 25 miles per hour. 20% chance of rain tonight, partly cloudy, 68 for the low. 30% chance of rain tomorrow, partly sunny Thursday, 90 for the high, winds 5 to 10 miles per hour tomorrow. Cloudy, 64 degrees at 1410 AM, 96.9 FM, KLEM.

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1: Another socialist is knocking a Democrat out of Congress. I'm Dave Anthony, Fox News, this time in Colorado.
2: We will not wait to take the fight to Donald Trump and the oligarchy.
1: Mela Kiros wasn't even alive when Diana DeGette was first elected to Congress in 1996, but she beat DeGette in a Democratic primary.
3: Kiros is a 29-year-old Democratic socialist. She supports Medicare for all, abolishing ICE, and ending U.S. military funding for Israel. Kiros's win comes after several far-left candidates in New York wrapped up a series of wins in last week's primaries, and she indicates there's more of where that came from.
1: That's Fox's Madeline Rivera. It's a very Democratic district, so Kiros is expected to win that House seat in November. Another socialist failed to unseat another incumbent in Colorado. Senator John Hickenlooper defeated his primary challenger, Julie Gonzalez. The U.S. and Iran will talk again today, indirectly through mediators in Qatar.
4: Special envoys Kushner and Witkoff held meetings in

0: Doha, Qatar on Tuesday. These talks were aimed at advancing the memorandum of understanding with Iran and entering into the next phase of these negotiations. Also keeping the Strait of Hormuz open. Technical talks on the nuclear issue will move forward as planned today as traffic does continue to increase in the Strait.
1: That's Fox's Trey Yingston, Tel Aviv. A ship ran aground in the Strait today, not going through a route approved by Iran. They keep digging through earthquake rubble and hoping in Venezuela after a three-year-old boy was found alive.
2: His survival is described by President Delcy Rodriguez as a source of hope for our people. Kleber Moran was pulled from the wreckage of a collapsed building nearly a week after two strong earthquakes hit northern Venezuela. He's recovering in the hospital where his vital signs are said to be promising. Around 2,000 people are confirmed dead with tens of thousands unaccounted for.
1: That's Fox's Jonathan Savage. 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
1: It's too bad for the country. But President Trump also says he's not giving up in his reaction to the Supreme Court not allowing him to stop babies born in the U.S. to parents here illegally from being U.S. citizens. He did like the other rulings on the Supreme Court's last day of the term.
5: The U.S. Supreme Court struck down President Trump's executive order, finding the 14th Amendment confers citizenship upon most people born here. President Trump said then Congress should work to end birthright citizenship now, and House Speaker Mike Johnson reacted.
6: I think it's clearly an issue that merits the attention of Congress. I don't know what the remedy is, how to define it, or the timeline. It would be premature for me to project that, but I will tell you that it's a big concern with the American people because it's been abused.
5: The justices also ruled states can block transgender athletes from competing in girls and women's sports. They also ended caps on political party expenditures when coordinating with individual candidates, finding the limits violated the First Amendment. Jessica Rosenthal, Fox News.
1: It's going to be a really hot day for millions of Americans with heat warnings from Louisiana up to Wisconsin over to New Jersey up to Maine.
7: It is the heat and humidity, so not just dealing with high temperatures, but it's the combination of the humidity making it very hard for us to keep our bodies cool.
1: Fox Weather's Britta Merwin. In a lot of these areas, the temperature of the heat index will top 100 degrees for a few days. On Wall Street, stock futures are down after another Dow record high close to finish out its best first half of a year since 2021, gaining almost 9%. At soccer's World Cup, a star shines again.
8: Dembele to Mbappe. Step over from Mbappe. Still Mbappe! 1-0, France!
1: Kylian Mbappe scored again, and France beat and eliminated Sweden 3-0. Mbappe's now 18 goals in 18 career World Cup matches, one behind Messi's record. Mexico also advanced to the round of 16, knocking out Ecuador 2-0. Norway KO'd Ivory Coast 2-1. The U.S. plays tonight against Bosnia and Herzegovina. I'm Dave Anthony, and this is
9: 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Cloudy, 64 degrees at 1410 AM, 96.9 FM, KLEM.

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Cloudy, 64 degrees at 1410 AM, 96.9 FM, KLEM.

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1: Fox News, I'm CJ Papa. More negotiations taking place in Doha, Qatar.
2: Technical talks on the nuclear issue will move forward as planned today as traffic does continue to increase in the Strait. U.S. mediators remain confident that the current framework could lead to Iran making nuclear concessions.
1: That's Fox's Trey Inks in Tel Aviv. But what about those massive tankers passing safely through the Strait of Hormuz?
3: Our position has been crystal clear since this has begun. The movement in the Strait should not be hindered by any logistical or security management method.
1: That is a Qatari foreign minister. Colorado turns deeper blue.
4: We won tonight!
1: A 29-year-old Democratic Socialist, Melat Kiros, dethrones longtime Congresswoman Diana DeGette in the Democratic primary. 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
5: 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Thursday, 90 for the high, winds 5 to 10 miles per hour tomorrow. Cloudy, 64 degrees at 1410 AM, 96.9 FM, KLEM.

the high. Winds gusting to 25 miles per hour. 20% chance of rain tonight, partly cloudy, 68 for the low. 30% chance of rain tomorrow, partly sunny Thursday, 90 for the high. Winds 5 to 10 miles per hour tomorrow. Cloudy, 64 degrees at 1410 AM, 96.9 FM, KLEM.

0: July in Lamar's with a full day of hometown fun. 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

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Cloudy, 64 degrees at 1410 AM, 96.9 FM, KLEM.

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1: Another Democrat primaried out of Congress. I'm Dave Anthony, Fox News, by another socialist challenger, this time in Colorado, a week after two socialist candidates defeated two incumbent House Democrats in New York.
2: Democrats in Denver vote for change, nominating Democratic socialist Melot Kyros for the U.S. House seat held by Diana DeGette, elected in 1996, the year before Kyros was born.
3: We won tonight, but this is about something so much bigger than this moment, than one moment. This is a
2: She's an attorney raised in Denver. Her parents came to the U.S. from Ethiopia when she was a baby. She wants to abolish ICE and pass universal health care.
1: That's Fox's Chris Foster. Kyros expected to win in November, facing Republican Christy Peterson in a very heavily Democratic district. Another socialist lost a statewide race in Colorado. Julie Gonzalez lost to her challenge, trying to unseat Democratic Senator John Hickenlooper. A ship has run aground in the Strait of Hormuz, taking a route not approved by Iran, which keeps trying to control that shipping lane. As U.S. talks continue today in Qatar through a mediator, Vice President Vance tells Fox,
4: I actually think that the United States is in a great position, however the negotiation ultimately shakes out.
5: The Wall Street Journal reports the Trump administration is still considering the possibility of military action if talks fail. The Journal reports the conversations have centered on whether the U.S. should abandon negotiations and resume full-scale attacks on Iran, the officials said. A move some of them describe as finishing the job. While not making a final decision, Trump has told aides he believes another round of full-scale attacks could derail diplomacy and hurt Washington's chances of ultimately dismantling Iran's nuclear program.
1: Fox's Trey Yingston, Tel Aviv. A lot of Americans need the AC for the next few days. Warnings about triple-digit heat up from Louisiana to Michigan, Maryland to Maine.
6: We get it. It's summer. It's supposed to be hot. But this is something on a totally different level. The highest heat that we have felt in decades for spots across the Northeast.
1: Britta Merwin, America's listening to Fox News.
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1: The Supreme Court is on summer break after ending its term with three rulings, and one was a setback for the president.
12: While calling the Supreme Court ruling reaffirming birthright citizenship too bad for the country, President Trump says it can be made up in Congress through legislation he will support. On social media, the president says Congress should start today to work on ending expensive and unfair birthright citizenship, though it's unclear if federal legislation would pass a Supreme Court review. Five justices, led by Chief Justice John Roberts, concluded citizenship for any child born

0: in the U.S. is guaranteed by the Constitution's 14th Amendment. At the White House, Jared Halpern, Fox News.
1: On Wall Street, stock futures are down before the second half of the year's trading. The Dow closed out the first half at a record high. It has surged up nearly 9% so far in 2026. The Nasdaq's gained almost 13%. Three more teams knocked out of soccer's World Cup.
2: France's Kylian Mbappe found the back of the net twice in a 3-0 win over Sweden. He's now at 6 goals for the tournament, tied with Argentina's Lionel Messi for the most goals so far. France will face Paraguay in the round of 16. Norway's Erling Haaland is right behind Messi and Mbappe. The striker scored a goal in the 86th minute to propel his team to a 2-1 victory against Ivory Coast. Norway will take on Brazil in the next round. And co-hosts Mexico are moving on.
3: Julian Quiñones, and that's it!
2: The call on Fox, Julian Quiñones with the opening goal against Ecuador en route to a 2-0 victory. Mexico will square off with the winner of Wednesday's match between England and Congo DR. Tony Genualdo, Fox News.
1: Also today, Belgium plays Senegal. Then tonight, it's Team USA trying to advance to the round of 16, facing Bosnia and Herzegovina. At Wimbledon, Serena Williams' comeback. 4 years after retirement fell short, the 44-year-old lost in the first round to a 20-year-old, Maya Joint. I'm Dave Anthony. This is Fox.
4: Now, the KLEM weather forecast.
5: We have a 20% chance of rain today, otherwise sunny, 92 for the high, winds 10 to 15, gusting to 25 miles per hour. 20% chance of rain tonight, partly cloudy, 68 for the low. 30% chance of rain tomorrow, partly sunny, 90 on Thursday. 70% chance of rain Thursday night. Friday, a 30% chance of rain, otherwise sunny, the high 93. 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Worth the drive from anywhere. Cloudy this morning, 68 degrees, northeast wind at 9 miles per hour. 87 was yesterday's high. Sunset tonight at 9:06. We'll have 15 hours, 17 minutes of daylight today. 7 minutes now after 6 o'clock. It is Wednesday morning, the first day of July.
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2: Some drivers in New Jersey got an unexpected show when a truck that was hauling fireworks caught on fire. Yeah, it's the first time someone's been like, call 911 in 15 minutes.
3: Everybody out here is getting ready for the 4th. Were you over at the commissary today?
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3: 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Just the tuna fish casserole.
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9: 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I'm Riley Smith. The weather will affect how much disease pressure we see in 2026. We'll have more right after this.
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11: You gotta have a fiddle in the band.
10: Alabama.
9: Most of June brought beautiful weather to the state of Iowa, which included some cool and wet nights, and tar spot has already been detected in some fields across the state.

0: However, this week's much hotter temperatures should suppress any additional pressure from tar spot for the time being. Dan Bjorklund, technical agronomist at Landis Cooperative, said the weather will play a huge role in determining what disease pressure we will see this crop season.
1: The way I look at it is that if it's in the lower leaves, it's there. You got to watch it because, you know, the way this weather's been going, we go from, you know, 50 degree nights and 78 degree days to 95 and 80, and it goes on just right on a dime. So we have no idea what the weather is going to be like in July, but I keep telling individuals that that will determine any kind of disease pressure we have.
0: Southern rust, which became a huge problem late in the crop season last year, has not been detected.
1: That has to blow up from the south, and there's no indication that it's even been found in the U.S. yet. So that may not be a problem this year. But I did find quite a bit of gray leaf, and that looks like a rectangular lesion on your leaf. That's the best way to describe it. It looks like a rectangle moving between the veins. And that one likes it hotter. So we're going to keep our eyes on that one. And of course, as we've said before to you, we use Sky Scout to do our monitoring system, and wherever it tells us to go, we go look and report what we see.
0: Bjorklund added that last year was a great example of why crop scouting is so important. For more information, visit landis.ag. Find this story and more at iowaagnet.com. For Money Matters on the Iowa Agribusiness Radio Network, I'm Riley Smith reporting.
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1: Well, let's take a look now at the sports schedule for today, where we have some regular season concluders here around the area in softball in the Warrego Conference. Akron Westfield is hosting Remsen St. Mary's in a very interesting softball matchup, especially considering how the Westerners played yesterday. MMCRU is at home. They host South O'Brien, and West Sioux is at Spirit Lake. In the Western Valley Conference in softball, Kingsley Pearson concludes the regular season. They host the 6th-ranked Newell Fonda Mustangs. Ridgeview plays a triangular against GTRA and Spencer. Woodbury Central plays host to Sioux Central. MVAOCOU is at IKM Manning. Alta Aurelia is at OABCIG. Westwood at Tri-Center. And West Monona is at Missouri Valley. To baseball tonight, Lamar's Community picked up a non-conference midweek contest. The Bulldogs are in action against an Old Lakes Conference rival. They head to Spirit Lake to take on the Indians today. In Warrego Conference baseball tonight, Remsen St. Mary's is at Akron Westfield. That should be a good ball game there. MMCRU is at Sioux Central, and South O'Brien is at George Little Rock in Warrego Conference baseball. 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
0: Cloudy this morning, 68 degrees after a high yesterday of 87. 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
3: We have a 20% chance of rain today, otherwise sunny, 92 for the high, winds 10 to 15, gusting to 25 miles per hour. 20% chance of rain tonight, partly cloudy, 68 for the low. 30% chance of rain tomorrow, partly sunny, 90 on Thursday. 70% chance of rain Thursday night. Friday, a 30% chance of rain, otherwise sunny, the high 93. 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

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Cloudy this morning, 68 degrees after a high yesterday of 87. 6:34 a.m. It is Wednesday, first day of July.

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1: Fox News, I'm Gianna Gelosi. A big win for Democratic Socialists in Colorado.
2: We will not wait to take the fight to Donald Trump and the oligarchy.
1: 29-year-old Maylot Kyrios defeated 15-term incumbent Congresswoman Diana DeGette in the Denver area.
3: She supports Medicare for All, abolishing ICE, and ending U.S. military funding for Israel. Kyrios' win comes after several far-left candidates in New York wrapped up a series of wins in last week's primaries, and she indicates there's more of where that came from.
1: Fox's Madeline Rivera, the U.S. and Iran are indirectly talking again today.
4: These talks were aimed at advancing the memorandum of understanding with Iran and entering into the next phase of these negotiations, also keeping the Strait of Hormuz open.
1: It's Fox's Trey Yingst. 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
1: Cloudy, 68 degrees after a high yesterday of 87. 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

0: It's July 1st, and this is your Fox Daily Snapshot. Today is National U.S. Postage Stamp Day. The United States issued the first postage stamp on this day in 1847. Prior to that, mail did not need a stamp to be sent. It would have been paid for by the person who received the letter. Ben Franklin and our first president, George Washington, were the only two faces to appear on stamps until 1856, and Washington has appeared on the stamp more than any other person. Also on this date, in 1873, Henry O. Flipper entered the West Point Military Academy, becoming the first African-American to be appointed to the institution. He would go on to graduate and serve his country, eventually earning the rank of lieutenant, before being dishonorably discharged under suspicious circumstances. After years of working to clear his name and reputation, the Army would eventually grant him an honorable discharge, and in 1999, former President Bill Clinton granted him a full pardon. I'm Tushar Saxena, and that's your Fox Daily Snapshot.
1: 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On this date in history, July 1st, 1963, 63 years ago, the United States Post Office began using five-digit zip codes. 1975, 51 years ago, Disney's The Apple Dumpling Gang was released. It starred Tim Conway, Harry Morgan, Don Knotts, and Bill Bixby. 1979, 47 years ago, the first Sony Walkman went on sale. 1980, 46 years

0: years ago, O Canada was proclaimed the Canadian national anthem. 1984, 42 years ago, the PG-13 rating was created. X rating became NC-17. The first PG-13 movie didn't hit theaters until a month later. It was Red Dawn. 1989, 37 years ago, 63-year-old Hugh Hefner married 26-year-old Kimberly Conrad. As Miss January 1988, her ambitions were to be financially self-sufficient, to do a cover for Playboy, and travel the world. She divorced Hef in 1998. 1991, 35 years ago, Clarence Thomas was nominated for the Supreme Court by President George Bush the First. 1991, 35 years ago, Michael Landon died from pancreatic cancer at age 54. 1992, 34 years ago, the movie A League of Their Own was released. 1995, 31 years ago, legendary disc jockey Wolfman Jack died of a heart attack at age 57. 1998, 28 years ago, a Florida man sued the Diamond Dolls strip club, claiming that stripper Tawny Peaks hit him in the head, causing him to suffer whiplash and permanent neck damage. 26 years ago, in 2000, Walter Matthau died at age 79. 2004, 22 years ago, Marlon Brando died of respiratory failure caused by pulmonary fibrosis. He was 80. 2005, 21 years ago, Luther Vandross passed away after complications from a stroke. 2007, 19 years ago, England banned smoking in all public spaces. 2015, 11 years ago, the movie Magic Mike XXL was released. 2015, 11 years ago, the movie Terminator Genisys was released. It starred Emilia Clarke as Sarah Connor. This year, today, Enola Holmes 3 is released.
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3: We have a 20% chance of rain today, otherwise sunny, 92 for the high, winds 10 to 15, gusting to 25 miles per hour. 20% chance of rain tonight, partly cloudy, 68 for the low. 30% chance of rain tomorrow, partly sunny, 90 on Thursday. 70% chance of rain Thursday night. Friday, a 30% chance of rain. Otherwise sunny, the high 93. 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It's 68 degrees now, cloudy. 87 yesterday's high. It's 3 minutes before 7 on Wednesday morning.

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1: A Gen Z socialist ousts a baby boomer Democrat. I'm Dave Anthony, Fox News. Another House incumbent knocked out, this time in Colorado, a week after two Democratic congressmen lost to socialists in New York.
2: From coast to coast, from every level of office, we are taking back our party and our country.
1: That's Milot Quiroz after beating Congresswoman Diana DeGette in a Democratic primary.
3: It marks a major generational shift as well. DeGette came to Congress in 1997, only months before 29-year-old Quiroz was born. Quiroz, a Democratic socialist, supports Medicare for all, abolishing ICE, and ending U.S. military funding for Israel.
1: Fox's Madeline Rivera. Quiroz expected to win in November in a heavily Democratic House district. Another socialist in Colorado lost, trying to unseat a Democratic senator. John Hickenlooper defeated his challenger, Julie Gonzalez. Almost a week since twin earthquakes devastated Venezuela, a three-year-old boy was found alive in the rubble. Thousands more that remain missing. As crews keep searching, the number of deaths up to almost 2,000. More drama in the Strait of Hormuz. A ship ran aground.
4: When using a route other than that approved by Iran's Revolutionary Guard, shipping has resumed in the light of renewed peace negotiations, but it's still at a much lower level than before the conflict began. Iran's insisting it maintains a level of control over the vital waterway. Today in Qatar, mediated technical level talks are continuing.
1: That's Fox's Jonathan Savage. Speaking of Qatar, the plane they gave the U.S. as a gift has been upgraded. It's Air Force One now. President Trump will soon take his first flight this hour going to North Dakota.
5: The president will travel to the town of Medora to speak at the dedication of the new Theodore Roosevelt Presidential Library. It's located outside the national park named for the 26th president.
1: That's Fox's Gernal Scott. 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
1: President Trump is urging Republicans in Congress to do what the Supreme Court ruled he cannot by executive order: outlaw birthright citizenship for babies born in the U.S. to parents here illegally or temporarily. Now, the court has also this week rejected a Trump appeal in a sexual abuse civil case. And so now,
11: advice columnist E. Jean Carroll is asking a Manhattan judge to require President Trump to pay her $5 million from a 2023 jury verdict that concluded he sexually abused her in the 1990s and defamed her after she went public about the attack in 2019. Her lawyers say Trump's attorneys contacted them about delaying the payout while he asks the Supreme Court to reconsider its decision. Trump is also appealing an $83 million defamation verdict in Carroll's favor from a separate New York City jury after a January 2024 trial. In New York City, Tanya J. Powers, Fox News.
1: A singer from the 1970s disco era has died.
12: Victor Willis, frontman for the Village People, often performed as a helmeted police officer to some of the group's biggest hits, many co-written by him, including Macho Man in the Navy and YMCA. Willis left the group in 1980, rejoined briefly in 82. In 2012, he won a landmark ruling in a case which allows recording artists and writers to reclaim their work. In 2017, another reunion, remaining lead singer of the Village People till his death Tuesday at 74, after what the group said was a brief but aggressive illness. Lillian Wu, Fox News.
1: On Wall Street, stock futures are falling the day after the Dow closed at a record high. At soccer's World Cup,
13: back it goes to Barkley. They're in again. It's coming by Mbappe. Brilliant.
1: Kylian Mbappe scored two more goals, leading France past Sweden 3-0.

0: Nothing on Fox to advance to the round of 16. Mexico also eliminated Ecuador. Norway knocked out the Ivory Coast. There are three more matches today, including Team USA versus Bosnia and Herzegovina. I'm Dave Anthony. This is...
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1: We have a 20% chance of rain today, otherwise sunny, 92 for the high, winds 10 to 15, gusting to 25 miles per hour. 20% chance of rain tonight, partly cloudy, 68 for the low. 30% chance of rain tomorrow, partly sunny, 90 on Thursday. 70% chance of rain Thursday night. Friday, a 30% chance of rain, otherwise sunny, the high 93. 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Cloudy right now, 66 degrees after a high yesterday of 87. 1.2 inches of rain overnight.

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1: My daughter said something to me that no father wants to hear. She called me dude. Now, listen, I understand why she did it, all right? She's not 6 years old anymore. How was school today, sweetie? That's pretty good, dude. No, listen, no, wait. I'm not here to sell you weed, okay? I'm still signing permission slips. We're not working the line together at Jersey Mike's. So how about you call me dad and then put your headphones back on and let Phoebe Bridgers whisk you away from this bland planet you're trying. I don't want to be here either. How was hanging out with your friends today, sweetie? It's pretty good, dude. Well, that's awesome, bro. You know what else was awesome? When you thought Paw Patrol was real 6 years ago.
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2: With this KLEM Sports Update for this Wednesday, July 1st, I'm KLEM Sports Director Daniel Versteg. Well, it was a busy night once again around the area with softball and baseball. Let's get to the recap on the KLEM Sports Scores and Results page. We're starting in the Missouri River Activities Conference in softball from last night, where the Lamars Community Softball team had a tough go of things against 10th-ranked Sergeant Bluff Luton. The Warriors got the Bulldogs in the first game in four innings by a final score of 14-2. The Warriors then beat the Bulldogs 12-0 in four innings in the second game. Lamars' runs were able to be produced at the top of the order in the bottom of the fourth inning. Easton Schrader drove in a run, and Kinley Schmidt went 1-for-2 with a double and a run scored, her run scoring on an error from the Warriors. In Game 2, Kinnick Lusink was the most consistent base runner for the Bulldogs. She got on with a hit and got on with a walk in the pair of losses. Lamar's head coach Brooke Birkenpass says the Warriors are a tough team to play against because they can just do so many things so well.
3: It's difficult because obviously they always put runners in motion. So again, having our kids be able to think on their toes every single pitch, if the ball hits me, what am I going to do with it? And again, situationally, it's always changing. And their kids 1 through 9, any of them I'd say on any given day could put down a bunt. So it's just kind of the unknown factor. Obviously, you know, you have kids like Lily Delperdang who hit it hard, or Jolie Hensley, or you know, the book and the ball girl. I mean, all of them are solid.
2: And the Warriors are in first place in the conference for a reason, as they sweep Lamar's Community yesterday, both in four-inning contests. Sioux City North, a couple of shutout sweeps over Council Bluffs' Thomas Jefferson yesterday, defeating the Yellow Jackets 8-0 in six innings in the first game and 14-0 in four innings in the second game. Sioux City West with a sweep of Sioux City East last night, 3-2 in the first game and 16-8 in five innings in the second game. And 13th-ranked Bishop Heelan swept Council Bluffs' Abe Lincoln 12-0 in four innings in game one and 11-2 in five innings in game two. In the Warrigal Conference in softball, the Galen Catholic softball team saw a little history made as they shut out Sibley Ocheden by a final score of 9-0 in five innings. Kennedy Sitzman went 2-for-3, hitting her 8th home run of the season. That ties Galen Catholic single season home run record set by Kayla Hadding in 2009. So Kennedy Sitzman with a regular season game still to be played tomorrow, and then however many games she gets in the postseason with a chance to break that record that has been standing now for 17 summers. Also in that game, Delaney Budden hit a home run going 1-for-3. This Galen team has a lot of pop in those bats, and they showed it off in Ocheden yesterday. Izzy Lammers went 1-for-3 with an RBI. Kennedy Paulson went a perfect 3-for-3 with an RBI and pitched five innings, allowing three hits and no runs while striking out five batters. Again, a 9-0 win for the Jays. Other Warrigal Conference softball action, 10th-ranked Hinton shut out West Sioux 10-0 in four innings, and that clinches the Blackhawks a share of the 2026 Warrigal Conference softball championship. They tie Remsen St. Mary's for the title with each team at 10-1. Big production for the Blackhawks coming off of the bat of Sydney Duskett. She went 2-for-3, hitting a home run and driving in 3 runs. Chanley Bouvie went 1-for-2 with a double and 3 RBIs, and Kaylin Bader pitched 4 innings, allowing a hit, no runs, and striking out 6 batters. And how about the Akron Westfield softball team yesterday? A big home-ranked win over 6th-ranked West Lyon. The Westerners get the Wildcats by a final score of 7-5. Morgan Pick went 1-for-2 with 2 RBIs of the big win. Katie Brown, an 8th grader, steps

up in a big spot, going 2-for-3 with a double and two RBIs. Peyton Vanderhelm and Mikayla McCauley each recorded doubles and each recorded RBIs in a very impressive ranked win. Another Warrigal Conference softball result, MMCRU defeated Hartley Melvin Sanborn by an 8-run margin yesterday. Trinity Christian beat Harris Lake Park 11-3 in 5 innings, and South O'Brien beat George Little Rock 15-4 in 5 innings. Now onto the baseball scoreboard from yesterday. First in the Missouri River Activities Conference, where the Lamar's Community Baseball team, they were able to put up some good offense, just could not quite get past a good Sergeant Bluff Luton squad as the Warriors swept the Bulldogs. The Warriors took the first game by a score of 9-3, with Drake Peters driving in 2 runs with a double in that contest. Gavin Clary went 3-for-4 with a double and an RBI. Then the Bulldogs lost game 2 by a final score of 15-8 as Brett McGinnis hit his second home run of the season for the Bulldogs. He drove in a total of 3 runs, 2 of them on the big fly, but the Bulldogs still fall 15-8 to SBL. Other MRAC baseball scores: Council Bluffs Abe Lincoln defeated 10th-ranked Bishop Heelan 7-1, and the Crusaders got some revenge in the second game, beating the Lynx 6-5. Sioux City North took game 1 over Council Bluffs Thomas Jefferson 19-4 in 4 innings, and the Yellow Jackets fought back in the second game to beat the Stars 13-11. Top-ranked Sioux City East swept Sioux City West away by a final score of 23-0 in 4 innings in Game 1 and 5-2 in the second game. In the Warrigal Conference in baseball, some regular season finales last night. Galen Catholic concluded its regular season with a 21-7 record as they defeated Sibley Ocheyedan last night 18-1 in 4 innings. Owen Seavers goes 3-for-4 with 2 doubles and 2 RBIs. Wyatt Coons went 1-for-2 with 2 RBIs. Dane Lehman, he went 2-for-3 with a double and 2 RBIs. And Drake Hodgson had 2 hits with an RBI as well. Mason Pitts pitched 2 innings. He allowed 2 hits and an unearned run, and he struck out 3. Dylan Lubin did not allow a hit or a run in 2 innings as he struck out 3 as well. The Hinton baseball team, they got a big run rule win over West Sioux to conclude the regular season, a 12-1 win for the Blackhawks, as Hinton also locks up a share of the Warrigal Conference baseball championship. They too tie for the conference championship with Remsen St. Mary's, both the Blackhawks and the Hawks at 10-1 in conference play. Again, a 12-1 win in 5 innings for Hinton as Carver DeGroat went 1-for-2 with a double. He drove in 2 runs. Colin Dunkel went 1-for-3, 2 RBIs. Logan Kempema, perfect 2-for-2 with a double and an RBI. And Dawson Spies went 2-for-3 with an RBI as well. Kaysen Boovy tossed 5 solid innings on the mound. He allowed 4 hits, a run, and struck out 9 for the Hinton baseball team. MMCRU shut out Hartley Melvin Sanborn yesterday 14-0 in 5 innings. Brandon Dreckman drove in 3 runs. His younger brother Ryan, he went 1-for-2 with 3 RBIs as well. That was the Dreckman duo that was really good offensively. Caben Olson went 1-for-3 with 2 RBIs. Gage Johnson 2-for-4 with a double and an RBI. And Charlie Pippett, he tossed a 5-inning no-hitter as part of the win. He struck out 11 batters in a dominant showing for the 8th grader. The Akron Westfield baseball team went to extra innings with Lawton Bronson yesterday and won it in dramatic fashion at Sargent Field. A 7-4 win for the Westerners. They were able to win the ball game in the bottom of the 8th inning off of a Matthew Swancutt walk-off 3-run homer. How about the night Swancutt had overall? Even if you take that home run off the picture, he had a really nice game. He finished going 3-for-4 with a single, a double, and the walk-off homer. He drove in a total of 5 runs in the win. What a performance for Swancutt. He also pitched a little bit for the Westerners in that contest as well. Bryce Hansen went 2-for-4 with a double. He drove in a run. Will Hartman, 2-for-4 with an RBI. And Regan McKee pitched 2 1/3 innings, allowing no hits, no runs, and striking out 3 batters. The other Warrigal Conference baseball score for you from last night: Harris Lake Park beat Trinity Christian 9-5. Then to the Western Valley Conference in baseball, where Kingsley Pearson doubled up Newell Fonda by a score of 8-4. Tyler Cook goes 2-for-3 with 2 doubles and 2 RBIs. Easton Nissen had a double and an RBI, and some great pitching for the Panthers. Landon Howe went 3 innings, allowing 2 hits, a run, and striking out 5. John Leakley went 2 innings, allowing 2 hits, a run. He struck out 5 as well. The rest of the Western Valley Conference baseball scoreboard: 8th-ranked Underwood beat Woodbury Central 11-7. MVAOCOU blanks Riverside 11-0 in 5 innings. West Monroe
Winona takes down Missouri Valley 11-6, and Westwood falls in six innings to Spirit Lake by a score of 15-5. All of those scores can be found at our website from softball and

0: baseball yesterday at KLEM1410.com. Well, let's take a look now at another postseason bracket for you. We had just about everything set in stone for postseason play. We needed the 3A and 4A baseball sub-state brackets, and now we know Lamar's Community's path to the state baseball tournament. Should the Bulldogs get on a roll, they are going to have to start by beating the number one seed in Class 3A Sub-State 1. Yeah, the Bulldogs are the 8th seed in that bracket, and Lamar's will head to Orange City on Friday, July 10th for a 7 o'clock first pitch against the MOC Floyd Valley Dutchman. That is going to be a tough matchup. It's a matchup the Bulldogs have had before. It was a matchup that was actually supposed to be played in the opening week of the season, but got weathered out, and they did not get a chance to reschedule that one. So we are still getting the Bulldogs and the Dutchman after all. Again, that is a sub-state quarterfinal on Friday, July 10th at 7 o'clock. The winner of that ball game will get the winner of Spencer and Sioux Center. The other matchups, Bishop Heelan is hosting Storm Lake. Crusaders are the 2 seed in that sub-state, while Sergeant Bluff Luton, the 3 seed, will host Carroll in a Class 3A sub-state quarterfinal. But again, Lamar's is at MOC Floyd Valley Friday, July 10th at 7 o'clock. We'll have that contest for you right here on KLEM Radio. Well, let's take a look now at the sports schedule for today, where we have some regular season concluders here around the area in softball in the Warrego Conference. Akron Westfield is hosting Remsen St. Mary's in a very interesting softball matchup, especially considering how the Westerners played yesterday. MMCRU is at home. They host South O'Brien, and West Sioux is at Spirit Lake. In the Western Valley Conference in softball, Kingsley Pearson concludes the regular season. They host the 6th-ranked Newell Fonda Mustangs. Ridgeview plays a triangular against GTRA and Spencer. Woodbury Central plays host to Sioux Central. MVAOCOU is at IKM Manning. Alta Aurelia is at OABCIG. Westwood at Tri-Center, and West Monona is at Missouri Valley. To baseball tonight, Lamar's Community picked up a non-conference midweek contest. The Bulldogs are in action against an Old Lakes Conference rival. They head to Spirit Lake to take on the Indians today. In Warrego Conference baseball tonight, Remsen St. Mary's is at Akron Westfield. That should be a good ball game there. MMCRU is at Sioux Central, and South O'Brien is at George Little Rock in Warrego Conference baseball. Well, for more sports news, be sure to check out our website. 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I'm Sports Director Daniel Versteg.
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2: Lamar's Community Athletic Boosters are proud supporters of this broadcast. 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
3: This is Sports on Radio Iowa. I'm Todd Kim. Iowa State basketball coach T.J. Otzelberger says freshman guard Christian Wiggins will miss the upcoming season after suffering an Achilles injury in summer workouts. The 6'5 guard was considered the top player in the state of Minnesota as a senior, and Otzelberger says he was making a quick adjustment to the college level.
4: He looked like a poised veteran, shouted extremely well, made plays, was competing defensively with a tremendous motor, very intelligent. So if there is a silver lining in it, it should be that now, you know, when you're coming in, you hope that you can make that step. And now he's proven to himself that he can do it. He's proven to his teammates where he's at. And now it's a matter of doing everything that he can do within the realm of his control over the next year, so that when he starts next year, now he's starting even above that level that we saw.
3: Former Cyclone star Taman Lipsey leaves for Indianapolis this week to begin a road that he hopes will lead to the NBA. Lipsey signed a free agent contract with the Indiana Pacers, and he'll compete for their summer league team in Las Vegas beginning next week.
5: Just excited and grateful for any opportunity that I get to compete and have an opportunity to either earn a spot on a team or a two-way or whatever the case may be. But just have a spot to go in and compete in a training camp in summer league. And with the Pacers organization, I feel like there's a lot of common themes between how I play and things that they like to do.
3: Defending John Deere Classic champion Brian Campbell looks to regain the success he enjoyed last year. The win in the Quad Cities was the second of two titles he claimed on the PGA Tour in 2025.
6: It's awesome to be out here and to have, you know, two wins under the belt was kind of unreal. But I believe in my game. I believe in my ability. And so I'm really excited to just kind of keep building on what I've been working on this year.
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1: KLEM news time is 7:30. It's 66 degrees, partly cloudy this morning. We do have a chance of rain today, sunny, the high 92. Tonight, 50% chance of rain, partly cloudy, 68 for the low. 30% chance of rain tomorrow, partly sunny, a high of 90. 70% chance of rain Thursday night. Friday should be sunny and 93. Saturday, 4th of July, sunny and 90. 87 yesterday's high, 1.2 inches of rain overnight at KLEM. 66 degrees now, partly cloudy. 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
15: I'm Sean Power reporting. Iowa Senator Chuck Grassley paid a visit to Schuster Company yesterday morning in Lamar's, touring the company's headquarters and sitting down for a Q&A session with President Steve Schuster, Vice President Jeff Arntz, Schuster employees, and local community leaders and media. Grassley says Schuster is an example of an exceptional Iowa-based business.
16: I guess the same way that when I started out today at Midwest Flying in Sheldon, they're one of only five companies in the country that have jets that fly transplants from one part of the country to the other part of the country. It's exceptional.

0: So being here is another showing of exceptionalism in Iowa.
1: Schuster celebrated its 70th anniversary last week, with the family-owned company having hauled for local businesses like Wells and Baumgars for decades. Vice President Arndt says those local partnerships have helped to fuel growth for the company.
2: Schuster has grown right along with Baumgars, right along with Wells. You know, Wells has grown immensely over the last, well, 70 plus years, but when bought our first reefers in the 80s, said Schuster continued to grow as Wells continued to grow. We started hauling for Baumgars when they had 10 stores. They now have 190, and we're still hauling for them to the majority of those stores every day. So this local partnerships, local growth supports local growth, and those dollars then stay in this area, which can contribute to more growth.
1: Since the company's founding in 1956, Schuster has grown to support over 470 drivers and owner-operators, hauling a quarter of a million tons of freight across the country every year. Plymouth County authorities have taken a suspect into custody who was wanted for an alleged assault that took place on Monday morning. 59-year-old Kelly Bivens of Sioux City was arrested on Monday evening and charged with willful injury, a Class C felony, burglary in the third degree, a Class D felony, and theft in the second degree, a Class D felony. The Plymouth County Sheriff's Office say they received a report of an assault in the area of Highway 12 and K-18 South, where deputies in Akron Ambulance found an injured 69-year-old man that had been assaulted while inside of his vehicle. Deputies were initially told that the suspect had fled on foot, but a resident in the area told officers that a person with a bicycle was on their property. A perimeter was established with the assistance of Iowa State Patrol, the Woodbury County Sheriff's Office, and the Sioux City Police Department, but the suspect wasn't found after a 3.5-hour search. Bivens was eventually arrested around 6 p.m. on Monday after being found walking alone near the Plymouth-Woodbury County line. He is scheduled to appear at a preliminary hearing on July 9th and will remain in the Plymouth County Jail on $20,000 bond. Fairway Stores is partnering with Variety, the children's charity, to conduct the 10th annual Roundup at the Register from June 29th through July 18th at all Fairway Store locations. During the campaign, customers can round up their purchase to the nearest dollar or make an additional donation at checkout to support Variety's mission of improving the lives of children who are underprivileged, at risk, critically ill, or living with special needs. Funds raised through the Fairway Roundup will help provide adaptive mobility equipment for children living with special needs, while also supporting impactful programs and grants that expand opportunities for children in need. Shoppers can participate in Roundup at the Register until July 18th at all Fairway locations. And that's a look at your local news. I'm Sean Power.
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4: This is Radio Iowa. Severe thunderstorms moved over northern Iowa overnight and early this morning, bringing high winds, large hail, and up to 3 inches of rain. The extreme heat warning will remain in effect for most of the state through tomorrow night, with highs in the mid to upper 90s and heat indices in triple digits. The U.S. Justice Department proposes a settlement with the nation's largest egg producers, who allegedly conspired to fix prices. The settlement involves three companies, including Versova Management Cooperative, which runs egg farms in Iowa. Joe Maxwell, co-founder of the group Farm Action, says the fine doesn't come close to the profits they made.
5: Penalty, the settlement amount, is $1.5 million, $1.2 billion profits from one company, and they're going to settle for $1.5 million. That's not even a slap on the back of the hand.
4: Iowa's Attorney General Brenna Byrd praised the settlement and says Iowa's portion will be about $90,000. This is Radio Iowa.
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0: Council.
1: A new law that goes into effect today sets up a new emeritus license for Iowa physicians. Dr. Lillian Erdahl, an Iowa City surgeon, is president of the Iowa Medical Society.
2: The vision for this license is to keep physicians practicing in the state of Iowa who are kind of reaching the end of their career, particularly to serve in teaching roles.
1: To qualify for an emeritus license, an Iowa doctor must be at least 60 years old, and Erdahl says they'll primarily be teaching or supervising medical residents who are just starting their careers. The Iowa Supreme Court says one of two executives for a Texas company can be held liable for used wind turbine blades that were stockpiled in the state and not recycled. Radio Iowa's Dar Danielson reports.
3: The Iowa DNR is seeking penalties and an injunction against Global Fiberglass Solutions after some 1,300 old blades have been stored in Newton, Ellsworth, and Atlantic with no action. Company CEO Donald Lilly and Director Ronald Albrecht said they live in Washington State and are not personally involved, couldn't be held liable. Supreme Court says Lilly personally signed documents from the DNR saying the company would take care of the blades. It says the state hasn't, though, shown that Albrecht signed any contracts that would make him liable and dismissed him from the DNR action. Radio Iowa, I'm Dar Danielson.
1: A University of Iowa professor of mathematical sciences is being awarded what's considered the Nobel Prize for his field after helping to build one of the most influential tools in modern statistics. Luke Tierney started work in the 1990s on the computing platform known only by the letter R, which is now available for free and is used by millions worldwide.
4: It's a software system for doing data analysis and data visualization. So it's a behind-the-scenes thing that gets used by a lot of scientists in a number of different fields.
1: Tierney is being named as one of five laureates of the $1 million Rousseau Prize for Statistics. His share will be $100,000. An awards ceremony will be held in Belgium in November. Tierney is retiring from the UI today. This is Radio Iowa.
5: Fox News, I'm CJ Papa. The maiden voyage for President Trump.
6: President Trump today is going to the opening of the Teddy Roosevelt Presidential Library in North Dakota, and this is going to be his first ever ride on the new Air Force One.
5: New to plane, a gift from Qatar. The Gulf nation, the backdrop for continued indirect talks aimed at steering Iran to a peace deal. Another Democratic Socialist wins a primary, this time in Colorado. 29-year-old Maylot Quiroz defeats incumbent Congresswoman Diana DeGette. A voice of the village people silenced.
7: Victor Willis, frontman for The Village People, often performed as a helmeted police officer to some of the group's biggest hits, many co-written by him, including Macho Man in the Navy and YMCA.
5: Fox's Lillian Wu, he dies after what the group said was a short but aggressive illness. He was 74. America's listening to Fox News.
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11: KLEM News Time is 7:41. It's cloudy, 66 degrees. Let's call it partly cloudy. There is a chance of rain today. Otherwise, sunny and 92. 50% chance of thunderstorms tonight. Partly cloudy, 68. 30% chance of rain tomorrow. Partly sunny Thursday, the high 90. 70% chance of rain Thursday night. Friday, a 30% chance of rain. Sunny and 93. For Saturday, 4th of July, sunny and 90. 87 yesterday's high, 1.2 inches of rain overnight at KLEM. 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

0: 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I'm Dustin Huffman. Front month corn futures right now about 2 cents higher. Soybeans are fractionally higher here on the overnight session. We'll look at those numbers in detail in just a few moments. Yesterday, we saw September corn up almost 7 cents. August beans were up a nickel, and Kansas City wheat rose almost 10 cents. Tuesday's USDA data didn't surprise anyone. The estimates, acreage, and stocks came in about as expected for corn and soybeans. As it turned out, fertilizer prices didn't stop farmers from planting the desired amount of corn. The U.S. wheat acreage dropped below the trade's expectation, providing the bulls to push the market up double digits. The bullish nugget for the corn market was tighter stocks as of June 1st. That will be something for the markets to watch going forward. As the calendar flips to July, though, it's immediately becoming a weather market. Traders are going to quickly turn their attention to daily weather updates. Once the current Midwestern heat dome passes, rain is expected to follow. Outside markets have been muted. The Dow right now is trading up 136 points. Asian markets are trading a little bit higher, and European markets are mixed. It was a rough day in livestock yesterday as cattle continued their triple-digit losses. Lean hogs were double digits higher. We'll look at the numbers next.
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0: On the overnight, September corn up 1 3/4 at 418.5. December new crop up 1 3/4 at 437.75. August beans up 0.25 cent, 1124.5. September up 0.25 cent at 1129 even. Soybean meal is down 50 cents at 304.20. Soy oil 44 cents lower at 66.30. Chicago wheat up 2.5 at 583.25. Kansas winter wheat 7.25 higher at 618.25. Kansas spring wheat is up 17.25 at 585.75. Minneapolis spring wheat down 2 cents at 574.5. Oats trading up 4.5 at 264.25. That's Market Matters here on the Iowa Agribusiness Radio Network. I'm Dustin Huffman. Have a great day.
3: Hi, kids. Mrs. Reese from Treasure Isle. We've been having a great time Sunday mornings in God's laboratory at Treasure Isle. Every Sunday centered around Colossians chapter 1, verses 16 and 17, which says this truth. For in Him, Jesus, all things were created, things in heaven and on earth, visible and invisible. Whether thrones or dominions or rulers or authorities, all things were created through Jesus and for Jesus. He is before all things, and in Him, all things hold together. The Apostle Paul wrote the book of Colossians under the guidance of God's Holy Spirit. Hey, I'm looking forward to another great Sunday singing, praying, learning scripture, learning how to trust God, completing labs, eating snacks, and just having a totally awesome time with my friends. I hope you can come too. So trust in the Lord and do good.
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0: love to see it. 5 o'clock, we open up. Reservations for 6 or more, no problem. And if you wanted to go, you can give us a call for that as well.
1: You bet. Come on out and enjoy Archie's. Of course, those great steaks, seafood, and don't forget to stock up on the onion rings because you have about, what, 3 weeks before you can try them again. So,
0: me too. There again, like I said, 5 o'clock we go on Wednesday, Thursday, Friday. We'll be set to go. And give us a call at 546-7011. And we look forward to seeing everybody in the last 3 nights, and we're looking forward to appreciate the time off so we can get some things done and get everybody some rest and get ready to go for another year. So we thank everybody for all the continued support. It's been a great year.
1: All right. Yeah. Yeah. So come on out tonight, maybe every night before they head out for vacation at Archie's Wayside in the Bars. Thanks a lot, Bob. We'll check back with you.
0: Thanks much, Dave.
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6: November 1863, the nation divided by war. 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In just 2 minutes, Abraham Lincoln delivers the Gettysburg Address at the dedication of the cemetery at Battle of Gettysburg.
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12: It's July 1st, and this is your Fox Daily Snapshot. Today is National U.S. Postage Stamp Day. The United States issued the first postage stamp on this day in 1847. Prior to that, mail did not need a stamp to be sent. It would have been paid for by the person who received the letter. Ben Franklin and our first president, George Washington, were the only two faces to appear on stamps until 1856, and Washington has appeared on the stamp more than any other person. Also on this date, in 1873, Henry O. Flipper entered the West Point Military Academy, becoming the first African-American to be appointed to the institution. He would go on to graduate and serve his country, eventually earning the rank of lieutenant, before being dishonorably discharged under suspicious circumstances. After years of working to clear his name and reputation, the Army would eventually grant him an honorable discharge, and in 1999, former President Bill Clinton granted him a full pardon. I'm Tushar Saxena, and that's your Fox Daily Snapshot.
0: 1410 AM, 96.9 FM, KLEM. On this date in history, July 1st, 1963, 63 years ago, the United States Post Office began using five-digit zip codes. 1975, 51 years ago, Disney's The Apple Dumpling Gang was released. It starred Tim Conway, Harry Morgan, Don Knotts, and Bill Bixby. 1979, 47 years ago, the first Sony Walkman went on sale. 1980, 46 years ago, O Canada was proclaimed the Canadian national anthem. 1984, 42 years ago, the PG-13 rating was created. X rating became NC-17. The first PG-13 movie didn't hit theaters until a month later. It was Red Dawn. 1989, 37 years ago, 63-year-old Hugh Hefner married 26-year-old Kimberly.

0: Conrad. As Miss January 1988, her ambitions were to be financially self-sufficient, to do a cover for Playboy and travel the world. She divorced Heff in 1998. 1991, 35 years ago, Clarence Thomas was nominated for the Supreme Court by President George Bush the First. 1991, 35 years ago, Michael Landon died from pancreatic cancer at age 54. 1992, 34 years ago, the movie A League of Their Own was released. 1995, 31 years ago, legendary disc jockey Wolfman Jack died of a heart attack at age 57. 1998, 28 years ago, a Florida man sued the Diamond Dolls strip club, claiming that stripper Tawny Peaks hit him in the head, causing him to suffer whiplash and permanent neck damage. 26 years ago, in 2000, Walter Matthau died at age 79. 2004, 22 years ago, Marlon Brando died of respiratory failure caused by pulmonary fibrosis. He was 80. 2005, 21 years ago, Luther Vandross passed away after complications from a stroke. 2007, 19 years ago, England banned smoking in all public spaces. 2015, 11 years ago, the movie Magic Mike XXL was released. 2015, 11 years ago, the movie Terminator Genisys was released. It starred Emilia Clarke as Sarah Connor. 2026, this year, today, Enola Holmes 3 is released.
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3: It was a foreign gift that President Trump accepted. I'm Dave Anthony, Fox News, and it's a plane that Air Force One now for President Trump.
4: They just completed it. They made it appropriate for a president. That means the security and all of the different bells and whistles.
3: That was the president on the plane that Qatar donated before boarding it for his first flight. He'll go to North Dakota for the dedication of the Teddy Roosevelt Presidential Library. And before leaving, the president also said,
4: "The denuclearization of Iran is moving along well. They've had very good meetings, and we'll see."
3: His special envoys are in Qatar for a second day of Iran talks through mediators. While in the Strait of Hormuz, a ship ran aground using a route not approved by Iran, which keeps trying to control passage through the key shipping lane. Another socialist wins a Democratic primary, this time in Colorado.
5: We will not wait to take the fight to Donald Trump and the oligarchy.
3: Maylot Quiroz defeated a congresswoman who's been in the House longer than Quiroz has been alive. Diana DeGette was first elected in 1996, the year before Quiroz was born. She's expected to win that seat now in November in a heavily Democratic Denver district. Her win comes a week after two socialists primaried two Democratic congressmen out in New York. Republicans still hope to keep control of Congress, and they're planning a midterm convention.
5: There won't be any formal nominations like a presidential year. The midterm convention in Dallas, September 9th and 10th, after all the primaries are held, it's more like a rally to get out the vote in November. President Trump calls it a truly historic event to celebrate the great American comeback.
3: That's Fox's Chris Foster. After the Supreme Court refused to consider a Trump appeal in a civil case, author E. Jean Carroll has asked a New York judge to force the president to pay her $5 million. That was the jury verdict in her lawsuit that accused the president of sexually abusing her decades ago and defaming her, denying the accusations. America's listening to Fox News.
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3: President Trump called it too bad for the country. The Supreme Court ruling blocking his executive order that aimed to undo birthright citizenship for babies born in the U.S. to parents here illegally or temporarily. He's urging Republicans in Congress to pass a law. And Homeland Security Secretary Mark Wayne Mellon tells Fox,
11: all of us together are working and saying, okay, how can we protect America and still at the same time, unfortunately, figure out how to work with the court.
3: Now, here's one thing the administration's trying.
12: Justice Department leadership is directing U.S. attorneys to prioritize the investigation and prosecutions of birth tourism schemes. In a memo to federal prosecutors, Assistant Attorney General Colin McDonald says the DOJ will hold accountable those who engage in unlawful conduct, like false visa applications. A majority of Supreme Court justices blocked an executive order from President Trump that was intended to prevent automatic citizenship to children born in the U.S., the parents in the country illegally or temporarily. Chief Justice John Roberts concludes the 14th Amendment ensures any person born on U.S. soil is a U.S. citizen. At the White House, Jared Halpern, Fox News.
3: In a continued federal crackdown on fraud,
13: Department of Health and Human Services Inspector General Thomas March Bell sent a letter to New York's Medicaid Fraud Control Unit saying millions of dollars in aid would be halted until at least September 30th, saying the unit is moving too slowly on cases, and compared to similar units in other states, it secured the lowest number of criminal fraud convictions between 2023 and 2025, though it acknowledges that one reason is the state made a deliberate choice to focus on high-impact cases rather than small-scale individual fraud. Lisa Lacerra, Fox News.
3: New York's Attorney General, Democrat Letitia James, is vowing to fight that funding freeze. On Wall Street, they could be selling the opening bell this hour. Dow and NASDAQ futures both down well over 100 points. I'm Dave Anthony, and this is Fox.
0: 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We have a 20% chance of rain today, otherwise sunny, 92 for the high, winds 10 to 15, gusting to 25 miles per hour. 20% chance of rain tonight, partly cloudy, 68 for the low. 30% chance of rain tomorrow, partly sunny, 90 on Thursday. 70% chance of rain Thursday night. Friday, a 30% chance of rain. Otherwise sunny, the high 93. 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Cloudy this morning, 68 degrees after a high yesterday of 87. 1.2 inches of rain overnight. At KLEM, it's 6 minutes after 8 a.m.
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1: Here's the KLEM birthday show for today, July 1st. Iris Hemmingson, Brad Pick, Marsha Weiler, Galvin Detloff is 12 years old,

0: Happy anniversary today to Corey and Nancy Isebrand. Famous people born on July 1st. Princess Diana, born in 1961, died in 1997. Movie producer-director Sidney Pollack, born in 1934, died in 2008. Actor Andre Brower, who is Captain Raymond Holt on Brooklyn Nine-Nine, born in 1962, died in 2023. Wally Famous Amos, born in 1936, died in 2024. He is the chocolate chip cookie legend. Actor Jamie Farr, Corporal Klinger on MASH, is 92. Deborah Harry from Blondie is 81. Fred Schneider from the B-52s is 75. Actor-comedian Dan Aykroyd, 74. Alan Ruck, who is Cameron Fry in Ferris Bueller's Day Off, is 70. Carl Lewis is 65. He has 10 Olympic medals. 9 of them are gold. Actress Pamela Anderson, 59. Actor Henry Simmons from Agents of S.H.I.E.L.D. is 56. Melissa Peterman, 55. She was Barbara Jean on Reba. Singer Missy Elliott is 55. Liv Tyler, 49. Ray Durham, who's married to Mark Wahlberg, is 48. Comedian Fortune Feimster is 46. Hannah Murray from Game of Thrones is 37.
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4: No one is as deaf as the man or woman who will not listen. That's in the book of Proverbs. Stephen Covey explained that most people do not listen with intent to understand. They listen with the intent to reply. How often do you find yourself doing that? Most intelligent people want to listen, but their mind is simply too active. It's like too many tabs open on the computer, too many thoughts competing. Will Rogers said we should never miss a good chance to shut up and listen. In today's world, with people spending so much time watching short videos, scrolling on their phone, it's becoming more difficult to focus upon more than a few words. This can cause problems in marriages, with children, and at work. You must retrain your brain. The more society transforms into an abbreviated world, the less all of us will be heard.
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1: Well, it's a busy night once again around the area with softball and baseball. Let's get you the recap on the KLEM Sports Scores and Results page. We're starting in the Missouri River Activities Conference in softball from last night, where the Lamar's Community Softball team had a tough go of things against 10th-ranked Sergeant Bluff Luton. The Warriors got the Bulldogs in the first game in four innings by a final score of 14-2. The Warriors then beat the Bulldogs 12-0 in four innings in the second game. Lamar's' runs were able to be produced at the top of the order in the bottom of the fourth inning. Easton Schrader drove in a run, and Kinley Schmidt went 1-for-2 with a double and a run scored, her run scoring on an error from the Warriors. In game two, Kinnick Lusink was the most consistent base runner for the Bulldogs. She got on with a hit and got on with a walk in the pair of losses. And the Warriors are in first place in the conference for a reason, as they sweep Lamar's Community yesterday, both in four-inning contests. Sioux City North, a couple of shutout sweeps over Council Bluffs Thomas Jefferson yesterday, defeating the Yellow Jackets 8-0 in six innings in the first game and 14-0 in four innings in the second game. Sioux City West with a sweep of Sioux City East last night, 3-2 in the first game and 16-8 in five innings in the second game. And 13th-ranked Bishop Heelan swept Council Bluffs Abe Lincoln 12-0 in four innings in game one and 11-2 in five innings in game two. In the Wargo Conference in softball, the Galen Catholics softball team saw a little history made as they shut out Sibley Ocheden by a final score of 9-0 in five innings. Kennedy Sitzman went 2-for-3, hitting her eighth home run of the season. That ties Galen Catholic's single-season home run record set by Kayla Hadding in 2009. So Kennedy Sitzman with a regular season game still to be played tomorrow, and then however many games she gets in the postseason with a chance to break that record that has been standing now for 17 summers. Also in that game, Delaney Budden hit a home run, going 1-for-3. This Galen team has a lot of pop in those bats, and they showed it off in Ocheden yesterday. Izzy Lammers went 1-for-3 with an RBI. Kennedy Paulson went a perfect 3-for-3 with an RBI and pitched five innings, allowing three hits and no runs while striking out five batters. Again, a 9-0 win for the Jays. Other Warrigal Conference softball action, 10th-ranked Hinton shut out West Sioux 10-0 in four innings, and that clinches the Blackhawks a share of the 2026 Warrigal Conference Softball Championship. They tie Remsen St. Mary's for the title with each team at 10-1. Big production for the Blackhawks coming off of the bat of Sydney Duskett. She went 2-for-3, hitting a home run and driving in three runs. Chanley Bouvey went 1-for-2 with a double and three RBIs, and Kaylin Bader pitched four innings, allowing a hit, no runs, and striking out six batters. And how about the Akron Westfield softball team yesterday? A big home ranked win over 6th-ranked West Lyon. The Westerners get the Wildcats by a final score of 7-5. Morgan Pick went 1-for-2 with two RBIs of the big win.

0: Katie Brown, an eighth grader, steps up in a big spot, going 2-for-3 with a double and two RBIs. Peyton Vanderhelm and Michaela McCulley each recorded doubles and each recorded RBIs in a very impressive ranked win. Another Warrigal Conference softball result, MMCRU defeated Hartley Melvin Sanborn by an 8-run margin yesterday. Trinity Christian beat Harris Lake Park 11-3 in 5 innings, and South O'Brien beat George Little Rock 15-4 in 5 innings. 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
1: 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It's a feeling. 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
3: Hi, kids. Mrs. Reese from Treasure Isle. We've been having a great time Sunday mornings in God's Laboratory at Treasure Isle. Every Sunday centered around Colossians chapter 1, verses 16 and 17, which says this truth. For in Him, Jesus, all things were created, things in heaven and on earth, visible and invisible. Whether thrones or dominions or rulers or authorities, all things were created through Jesus and for Jesus. He is before all things, and in Him, all things hold together. The Apostle Paul wrote the book of Colossians under the guidance of God's Holy Spirit. Hey, I'm looking forward to another great Sunday singing, praying, learning scripture, learning how to trust God, completing labs, eating snacks, and just having a totally awesome time with my friends. I hope you can come too. So trust in the Lord and do good.
2: 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We're checking in with Floyd Valley Healthcare. Dustin Wright is with us this morning, and a nice rain, Dustin. A little bit of wind knocked down some branches, but we are sure happy for the moisture.
4: Yeah, no, that's great. I was just getting kids dropped off and realized, yeah, a lot of branches down around town. But again, I'm sure the moisture is a great thing for especially our crops, and that's good.
2: You bet. How are things at Floyd Valley?
4: Yeah, going well. Thanks for asking. Obviously, everyone's excited to celebrate the fourth big year this year, the 250th anniversary. And with the 4th of July landing on a Saturday, our outpatient services will be closed on Friday. The exception to that is that we will have urgent care open on Friday, July 3rd from 7 a.m. to noon. It'll be closed on Saturday for observation of 4th of July and will be open on Sunday from 1 to 5. And with that, our retail pharmacy will be open on Sunday from 1 to 5, but closed Friday and Saturday as well. So a couple changes here as we move into the weekend. I know Floyd Valley, we've talked about this, seems like every year in the past, that our parking lots are a great spot to observe fireworks. We try to always help the community, but we always ask that please be mindful of we need the entrance into our ambulance bay for our ambulances to make sure that we can keep our easy access into the emergency department. And so just, and then lastly, always just making sure that people are being mindful about fireworks. Every year it seems like we do have some things that come in due to firework injuries. So just please be safe and hope everyone has a great weekend.
2: You bet. So yeah, like you say, a lot of people like to park in your lot, but yeah, keep that area free for the ambulances and emergency services. But otherwise, hope everyone enjoys the 4th and has a great weekend. And nice to know Floyd Valley's there if we need you. Dustin's always great. So.
4: Yeah, all right. Thanks, Dave.
2: Thank you.
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3: Now, the KLEM weather forecast.
4: We have a 20% chance of rain today, otherwise sunny, 92 for the high, winds 10 to 15, gusting to 25 miles per hour. 20% chance of rain tonight, partly cloudy, 68 for the low. 30% chance of rain tomorrow, partly sunny, 90 on Thursday. 70% chance of rain Thursday night. Friday, a 30% chance of rain, otherwise sunny, the high 93. 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
1: Fox News, I'm Therese Crowley. You'll never see anything like this, says President Trump. His first flight on the new custom Air Force One donated by the Emir of Qatar.
2: We're very proud of this. The country is very proud of it.
1: To dedicate the Teddy Roosevelt Presidential Library in North Dakota, complete with a Rough Riders ceremonial escort when he gets there. And he's given Congress a task.
3: House Speaker Mike Johnson now says that he and Congress are going to try to do what the Supreme Court couldn't yesterday in a very quick and efficient way. They're going to try to change the law to end birthright citizenship.
1: Fox's Peter Ducey, a socialist challenge for America 250.
4: One tonight.
1: Maylot Quiroz beat 15-term Congresswoman Diana DeGette in the Colorado Democrat primary, but Senator John Hickenlooper bested progressive challenger Julie Gonzalez. 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
1: Today I'll be talking with Tristan Sitzman. Tristan, tell everyone a little bit about yourself.
2: Hi, my name's Tristan Sitzman. I'm the 17-year-old son of Jeremy and Jackie Sitzman. I attend Galen Catholic High School, and I will be a senior this fall.
1: Tell us about the 4-H Club or FFA chapter that you'll be representing and how many years you've been a member.
2: Sure. I'll be representing the Grant Clever Clovers 4-H Club, and I have been a member for 8 years.
1: I know that you're a very active teenager. What activities, sports, or work keep you busy?
2: I'm involved with cross country, basketball, track, student council, and I also work on the farm and mow for my dad.
1: What are some skills that you've learned from 4-H and FFA, and how will you use those to help you in the future?
2: Some skills I've learned are leadership, confidence, and responsibility, and these will help me going forward by encouraging me to try new things and step out of my comfort zone.
1: Tell me about some of the projects you plan to bring to the Plymouth County Fair and some of the activities you'll be involved with.
2: I'm planning to exhibit my crossbred steer, and I'll be helping out with the 4-H food stand.
1: Great. What are some honors or awards that you've received over the years?
2: I have received Honor Roll, Grand Champion Market Beef, Grand Champion Photography, and Grand Champion Showmanship.
1: We all love the Plymouth County Fair. 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
2: Hi, this is Tristan Sitzman. One of my favorite events at the Plymouth County Fair is the figure eight racing held on Sunday, August 2nd at 7 p.m. at the grandstands.
1: Thank you so much. I've enjoyed visiting with Tristan Sitzman, a 2026 Plymouth County Fair Royalty candidate.
0: This has been a Plymouth County Fair Royalty Preview brought to you in part by Egg Optimus and Big Sioux Seed, Lamar's FFA Alumni Association, and Sitzman Construction. The crowning of the 2026 Fair King and Queen will take place Wednesday night, July 29th at the Plymouth County Fair.
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0: 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Here's school news for Remsen St. Mary's and MMCRU. Remsen St. Mary's school news. There's a junior varsity softball game with Akron Westfield at 5:30 tonight at Bob Tucker Field. The varsity game will follow. Also at 5:30 tonight, St. Mary's junior varsity baseball with Akron Westfield on the Sargent Field. Varsity game will follow. July 2nd, Thursday, 5:30 p.m., JV softball with Lawton Bronson at Lawton Bronson High School softball field with the varsity game following. Also, junior varsity baseball on July 2nd with Westwood at Westwood Community School at their baseball field, followed by the varsity game. Remsen St. Mary's hosting Class 1A baseball substate Tuesday, July 7th. The game begins at 7 p.m. They're looking for volunteers for the concession stand and the gate. Contact Michelle Schrader at 541-9676 if you're available to help. Volunteers are needed for St. Mary's softball regional games being played July 8th and July 10th. Contact Sheila Cronin if you can help, 712-560-2179. That's school news for Remsen St. Mary's. 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That's school news for MMCRU and for Remsen St. Mary's.
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2: We have a 20% chance of rain today, otherwise sunny, 92 for the high, winds 10 to 15, gusting to 25 miles per hour. 20% chance of rain tonight, partly cloudy, 68 for the low. 30% chance of rain tomorrow, partly sunny, 90 on Thursday. 70% chance of rain Thursday night. Friday, a 30% chance of rain, otherwise sunny, the high 93. 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
1: What he got as a gift just got off the ground. I'm Dave Anthony, Fox News, the new Air Force One.
2: We're very proud of this. The country is very proud of it.
1: President Trump's now flying in that plane on his way to North Dakota for the dedication of Teddy Roosevelt's presidential library.
3: The new Air Force One is a gift from the Qatari government, a Boeing 747 modified by the Air Force after delivery last year.
2: They made it appropriate for a president that meets the security and all of the different bells and whistles.
3: It joins the fleet as an interim aircraft for use before the completion of two new Boeing 747s built for Air Force One use, running behind schedule, pushed back to mid-2028. It's painted with a dark blue underbelly and a white top separated by a red and a gold stripe, replacing the light blue, silver, and white color scheme used since the Kennedy administration.
1: Fox's Chris Foster. Before taking off, reporters also asked the president about a financial filing showing he made nearly $1.2 billion from his cryptocurrency investments last year.
2: Well, I've made a lot of money before I became president, and they invest my money, and I don't talk to them. I don't even speak to them. So I have many people, I don't know what they call it, closed accounts or something. You put your money in, and that's it.
1: The president also touted oil prices falling again today.
2: Lower than when I started the, I guess you could call it an attack on Iran so that they never have a nuclear weapon.
1: His special envoys are in Qatar for another round of talks today through mediators, with keeping shipping flowing in the Strait of Hormuz still a big issue. Now to Colorado, where another socialist has primaried out a Democrat in Congress.
4: We won tonight, but this is about something so much bigger than this moment.
1: Maylot Quiros defeated Diana DeGette, who's been in Congress longer than she's been alive. Quiros was born a year after DeGette was first elected. It's a very Democratic Denver district, so Quiros is a strong favorite to win that House seat in November, just like the two socialists who defeated Democratic congressmen last week in New York City. America's listening to Fox News.
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8: My name is Whitney Allen, and I'm a widow. My husband Ryan died. We never thought we'd ever have to use life insurance, but

0: is a test of the Iowa Emergency Alert System. In the event of an emergency, this system would bring you important information. This concludes this test of the Iowa EAS.
1: $98,000 in June, slightly less than expected, but still in the range of a healthy job market. ADP chief economist Neela Richardson says it's taking people longer to find work, but there are signs that some industries, including construction, are finding it more difficult to find employees. Outplacement firm Challenger Gray & Christmas says fewer people were laid off in June. Announced job cuts were down 53% in the month to under 46,000, the lowest monthly total since December of 2025. Ginny Coselda, Fox News.
2: We'll get the government's June report on hiring and the unemployment rate tomorrow ahead of the long 4th of July holiday weekend. At soccer's World Cup, France and Norway and Mexico all won to advance to the round of 16. There are three more matches today. England and Congo, Belgium and Senegal, and then the big one tonight.
3: The United States is set to face Bosnia and Herzegovina tonight in the round of 32. But the U.S., of course, has home field advantage as this game will be played in Santa Clara. The team also expects to get back a fully healthy Christian Pulisic as he had been dealing with a calf injury.
4: I think it's going to be a good battle. We have to put on a really good performance if we want to win.
3: Kickoff is scheduled for 8 p.m. Eastern on Fox.
2: That's Tony Genualdo. I'm Dave Anthony, and this is Fox News.
5: Now, the KLEM weather forecast.
6: We have a 20% chance of rain today, otherwise sunny, 92 for the high, winds

0: 10 to 15, gusting to 25 miles per hour. 20% chance of rain tonight, partly cloudy, 68 for the low. 30% chance of rain tomorrow, partly sunny, 90 on Thursday. 70% chance of rain Thursday night. Friday, a 30% chance of rain, otherwise sunny, the high 93. 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

0: 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We're checking in with Robin at Hotop Jewelry and Gifts on Central Avenue, downtown Lamar's. And if you're looking for a place to escape the heat, one place I know the air conditioning is on is Hotop Jewelry and Gifts, Robin.
1: That is right. Like I said, you can wear a sweater in my store because I don't take the heat at all. So humid or hot, it is cold at Hotop. So come in and cool off if you're out and about. First, I think I'll start with the change of hours this week since our holiday is coming. And I was thinking we will be closing at 3 p.m. on Friday so that our employees can have a little bit extra time. And then we'll be closed on the 4th on Saturday. And

0: reopening at regular time on Monday at 10 a.m. So, yeah, all is good. We're just taking a day and 2 hours off.
1: Sure.
0: So anyhow, yeah, and we are looking forward to having a little time. It's been crazy busy at Hotops, which I'm very, very thankful for. People are coming from all over to shop our sale. And so I couldn't be more pleased and more thankful for our loyal customers. So we did change our percentages this week, and we went from 35 to 70% off, and that is throughout our whole fine jewelry case. And so there's special tags on those again, on those again. And things are ready to go. The 35% is the store wide, and that talks about our home decor, our fashion jewelry, which is going really fast, vases and flowers. We've really sold down on our flowers. So if you want some flowers, make sure you pop in. We have pictures and wall hangings and signs. I'm trying to think what's all around the store. Candlesticks. We have some good prices on some lanterns. And of course, we have trays that are really popular. And we've had people coming in like with what they have, and the girls still will help you decorate it. So don't hesitate to bring in whatever you have sitting on your table and you want to dress it up for summer. All my girls are very good at that. So they can help you with that, whatever you're thinking. So, yeah, it's just we're just trying to get rid of some of our inventory, and it's going really, really good. So please think of Hotops when you're thinking of gifts, or you just want to decorate your house, or it's a great time to buy your piece of jewelry for the holidays coming up. Mm-hmm. Anniversaries, weddings, even Christmas presents, you could buy them now. So because they're very, very reduced, all the jewelry is. So come into Hotops and see what we have to offer for you today.
1: All right. Always something fun going on at Hotop Jewelry and Gifts, Central Avenue, downtown Lamar's. And you open at 10, right, this morning? So come on.
0: We open at 10 a.m. Right. That's right. Right. So look forward to seeing everybody, okay? Right.
1: Thanks, Robin.
0: You're welcome, Rudy. Thank you.
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1: Now onto the baseball scoreboard from yesterday. First in the Missouri River Activities Conference, where the Lamar's community

0: baseball team. They were able to put up some good offense, just could not quite get past a good Sergeant Bluff Luton squad as the Warriors swept the Bulldogs. The Warriors took the first game by a score of 9-3, with Drake Peters driving in two runs with a double in that contest. Gavin Clary went 3-for-4 with a double and an RBI. Then the Bulldogs lost game two by a final score of 15-8 as Brett McGinnis hit his second home run of the season for the Bulldogs. He drove in a total of three runs, two of them on the big fly, but the Bulldogs still fall 15-8 to SBL. Other MRAC baseball scores: Council Bluffs Abe Lincoln defeated 10th ranked Bishop Heelan 7-1, and the Crusaders got some revenge in the second game, beating the Lynx 6-5. Sioux City North took game one over Council Bluffs Thomas Jefferson 19-4 in four innings, and the Yellow Jackets fought back in the second game to beat the Stars 13-11. Top ranked Sioux City East swept Sioux City West away by a final score of 23-0 in four innings in game one, and 5-2 in the second game. In the Warrigal Conference in baseball, some regular season finales last night. Galen Catholic concluded its regular season with a 21-7 record as they defeated Sibley Ocheyedan last night 18-1 in four innings. Owen Seavers goes 3-for-4 with two doubles and two RBIs. Wyatt Coons went 1-for-2 with two RBIs. Dane Lehman, he went 2-for-3 with a double and two RBIs. And Drake Hodgson had two hits with an RBI as well. Mason Pitts pitched two innings. He allowed two hits and an unearned run. And he struck out three. Dylan Lubin did not allow a hit or a run in two innings as he struck out three as well. The Hinton baseball team, they got a big run rule win over West Sioux to conclude the regular season, a 12-1 win for the Blackhawks, as Hinton also locks up a share of the Warrigal Conference baseball championship. They too tie for the conference championship with Remsen St. Mary's, both the Blackhawks and the Hawks at 10-1 in conference play. Again, a 12-1 win in five innings for Hinton as Carver DeGroat went 1-for-2 with a double. He drove in two runs. Colin Dunkel went 1-for-3, two RBIs. Logan Kempema, perfect 2-for-2 with a double and an RBI. And Dawson Spies went 2-for-3 with an RBI as well. Kaysen Boovy tossed five solid innings on the mound. He allowed four hits, a run, and struck out nine for the Hinton baseball team. MMCRU shut out Hartley Melvin Sanborn yesterday 14-0 in five innings. Brandon Dreckman drove in three runs. His younger brother Ryan, he went 1-for-2 with three RBIs as well. That was the Dreckman duo that was really good offensively. Caben Olson went 1-for-3 with two RBIs. Gage Johnson 2-for-4 with a double and an RBI. And Charlie Pippett, he tossed a five-inning no-hitter as part of the win. He struck out 11 batters in a dominant showing for the eighth grader. The Akron Westfield baseball team went to extra innings with Lawton Bronson yesterday and won it in dramatic fashion at Sargent Field. A 7-4 win for the Westerners. They were able to win the ball game in the bottom of the eighth inning off of a Matthew Swancutt walk-off three-run homer. How about the night Swancutt had overall? Even if you take that home run off the picture, he had a really nice game. He finished going 3-for-4 with a single, a double, and the walk-off homer. He drove in a total of five runs in the win. What a performance for Swancutt. He also pitched a little bit for the Westerners in that contest as well. Bryce Hansen went 2-for-4 with a double. He drove in a run. Will Hartman, 2-for-4 with an RBI. And Regan McKee pitched 2 1/3 innings, allowing no hits, no runs, and striking out three batters. The other Warrigal Conference baseball score for you from last night: Harris Lake Park beat Trinity Christian 9-5. Then to the Western Valley Conference in baseball, where Kingsley Pearson doubled up Newell Fonda by a score of 8-4. Tyler Cook goes 2-for-3 with two doubles and two RBIs. Easton Nissen had a double and an RBI, and some great pitching for the Panthers. Landon Howe went three innings, allowing two hits, a run, and striking out five. John Leakley went two innings, allowing two hits, a run. He struck out five as well. The rest of the Western Valley Conference baseball scoreboard: eighth-ranked Underwood beat Woodbury Central 11-7. MVAOCOU blanks Riverside 11-0 in five innings. West Monona takes down Missouri Valley 11-6, and Westwood falls in six innings to Spirit Lake by a score of 15-5. All of those scores can be found on our website from softball and baseball yesterday at KLEM1410.com.
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0: 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Our citizen of the day today is Jen Welp. Jen is the new head librarian at the Marcus Public Library. She gets a pizza from Pease Pizza House in Lamar's, Longstem Rose from Lamar's Hy-Vee Floral Department and Car Wash from 12th Street Touchless or Highway 75 Touchless Auto Wash and Pet Wash. 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
2: We have a 20% chance of rain today, otherwise sunny, 92 for the high, winds 10 to 15, gusting to 25 miles per hour. 20% chance of rain tonight, partly cloudy, 68 for the low. 30% chance of rain tomorrow, partly sunny, 90 on Thursday. 70% chance of rain Thursday night. Friday, a 30% chance of rain, otherwise sunny, the high 93. 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
1: Fox News, I'm CJ Papa. President Trump on board his new ride to North Dakota.
2: I said to Boeing, what's the best one? They said, this is the best plane ever built, and you're going to have the privilege of flying it, and I have a privilege also of flying it. But this is the first flight.
1: The plane, a gift of Qatar. He's traveling there for the opening of the Teddy Roosevelt Presidential Library. On Iran, President Trump says they are having very good meetings in Qatar. And that nation's Amir says Special Envoy Steve Witkoff and Jared Kushner discussed U.S.-Iran negotiations and developments in Lebanon. Frustrated residents near the burned-out frozen food warehouse in the Boyle Heights neighborhood of Los Angeles.
3: Dead body smell.
1: You know, the stench of rotting food.
4: I just want them to get rid of the food so, like, it could stop smelling.
1: The warehouse caught fire June 17, burning for 8 days. Health officials say the decaying food poses ongoing public health concerns. 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
11: 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Again, the Golden Pheasant will be closed this Saturday, July 4th. That's the Golden Pheasant located in Remsen.
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1: He's on his way to celebrate another president.
2: I'm Dave Anthony, Fox News. And to get to the new Teddy Roosevelt Library in North Dakota, President Trump's taking his first flight on the new Air Force One, which was a gift from Qatar.
3: Frankly, we couldn't build a plane like this because we wouldn't be willing to spend the kind of money necessary. They spent top dollar. So the head of Boeing said, this is considered the best 747 they've ever built.
2: Before leaving, reporters also asked the president about a new financial filing showing he made a lot of money last year, but he says he isn't involved in investments.
3: I think it's called the blind account, but they take it. And I purposely, I never speak to any of the people that run the money.
4: The president has vowed to make the U.S. the crypto capital of the world. The Trump family businesses have also endorsed crypto through investing, and it paid off. A filing with the U.S. Office of Government Ethics found President Trump reported more than $1 billion in crypto-related income for 2025.
2: Fox's Janine Cassola. The president also talked this morning before taking off about Iran as negotiations continue through mediators today in Qatar.
3: I call it the denuclearization. And it's all taking place. It's all going well.
5: But if that changes, the Secretary of War, Pete Hegseth, and the Chairman of the Joint Chiefs, Dan Raisin Kane, have given the president different options. According to the Wall Street Journal, the conversations have centered on whether the U.S. should abandon negotiations and resume full-scale attacks on Iran, the official said, a move some of them describe as finishing the job.
2: Fox's Peter Ducey at the White House in Washington, where it's going to be really hot the next few days. Fox weather meteorologist Michael Estimates in

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1: When you factor in the humidity, it'll feel closer to 105 degrees tomorrow. And then on Friday, we're talking about extreme heat watches. Dana, listen to this. 112 is what it's expected to feel like on Friday.
0: That triple-digit heat goes all the way up to Maine. Heat warnings across the Midwest, too. 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
0: Another young socialist could take a seat in Congress.
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0: That's 29-year-old Maylot Quiroz after winning a Democratic primary in Colorado, beating a congresswoman who's been in the House longer than Quiroz has been alive. Diana DeGette. Quiroz expected to win in November in a heavily Democratic district, just like the two socialists who defeated Democratic congressmen last week in New York City. There's something new today for the 43 million Americans who have federal student loans.
7: The changes to the student loan system mean some will face higher monthly payments on their loans, while other borrowers will face new loan limits. The Biden-era repayment program called Saving on a Valuable Education, or SAVE, is ending, affecting about 7 million borrowers. There's a new cap on the amount of money grad students can borrow. And there will only be two repayment plans that new student loan borrowers can choose from, the tiered standard repayment plan or the repayment assistance plan, which some student loan advocates say could result in higher monthly payments. Tanya J. Powers, Fox News.
0: An NFL player is in mourning. His mom's dead and his brother's in jail.
8: Atlanta police say the mother of Baltimore Ravens defensive lineman and six-time Pro Bowler Calais Campbell was found dead Tuesday inside her townhouse in the city's Buckhead District after relatives requested a welfare check. The victim was identified as 71-year-old Nateel Campbell. Officers say a man had barricaded himself inside before they forced entry and took him into custody. Authorities have identified the suspect as the victim's son, 41-year-old C.R. Campbell, who now faces murder, aggravated assault, and weapons charges. Matt Murphy, Fox News.
0: On Wall Street, the Dow's up 90 points, but the Nasdaq's down 50. At Soccer's World Cup, three more teams will advance to the round of 16. The U.S. hopes to be among them. They play Bosnia and Herzegovina tonight, 8 p.m. Eastern. I'm Dave Anthony.
9: Good morning. It's now time for your KWM News Update. For this Wednesday, July 1st, I'm Daniel Verstag. Currently, over our 10 o'clock hour, the temperature sits at 68 degrees, southeasterly wind at 14 miles an hour. We are forecasted to reach a high temperature of 91 today. That comes with a 50% chance of some rain all throughout the day. Tonight, a 50% chance of rain once again with a low down to 68. Then for tomorrow, 30% chance of rain showers in the afternoon, a high temperature of 90. And for tomorrow night, another 80% chance of rain showers with a low down to 70. There is some more rain chances all throughout the remainder of our forecast with temperatures hanging around the 90s still. And we'll tell you all about that coming up in our full forecast. Yesterday's high temperature in Lamar's reached 87 degrees. The low got down to 66. And yesterday's thunderstorms at the KLEM radio studios brought an inch and one tenth. Today's showers and rainstorms this morning at the KLEM radio studios received another 1 3/10 of an inch of rain. 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
1: I'm Sean Power reporting. Iowa Senator Chuck Grassley paid a visit to Schuster Company yesterday morning in Lamar's, touring the company's headquarters and sitting down for a Q&A session with President Steve Schuster, Vice President Jeff Arntz, Schuster employees, and local community leaders and media. Grassley says Schuster is an example of an exceptional Iowa-based business.
2: I guess the same way that when I started out today at Midwest Flying in Sheldon, they're one of only five companies in the country that have jets that fly transplants from one part of the country to the other part of the country. It's exceptional. So being here is another showing of exceptionalism in Iowa.
1: Schuster celebrated its 70th anniversary last week, with the family-owned company having hauled for local businesses like Wells and Baumgars for decades. Vice President Arntz says those local partnerships have helped to fuel growth for the company.
3: Schuster has grown right along with Baumgars, right along with Wells. You know, Wells has grown immensely over the last, 70 plus years, but when we bought our first reefers in the 80s, said Schuster continued to grow as Wells continued to grow. We started hauling for Baumgars when they had 10 stores. They now have 190, and we're still hauling for them to the majority of those stores every day. So it's local partnerships, local growth supports local growth, and those dollars then stay in this area, which can contribute to more growth.
1: Since the company's founding in 1956, Schuster has grown to support over 470 drivers and owner-operators, hauling a quarter of a million tons of freight across the country every year. Plymouth County authorities have taken a suspect into custody who was wanted for an alleged assault that took place on Monday morning. 59-year-old Kelly Bivens of Sioux City was arrested on Monday evening and charged with willful injury, a Class C felony, burglary in the third degree, a Class D felony, and theft in the second degree, a Class D felony. The Plymouth County Sheriff's Office say they received a report of an assault in the area of Highway 12 and K-18 South, where deputies in Akron Ambulance found an injured 69-year-old man that had been assaulted while inside of his vehicle. Deputies were initially told that the suspect had fled on foot, but a resident in the area told officers that a person with a bicycle was on their property. A perimeter was established with the assistance of Iowa State Patrol, the Woodbury County Sheriff's Office, and the Sioux City Police Department, but the suspect wasn't found after a 3.5-hour search. Bivens was eventually arrested around 6 p.m. on Monday after being found walking alone near the Plymouth-Woodbury County line. He is scheduled to appear at a preliminary hearing on July 9th and will remain in the Plymouth County Jail on $20,000 bond. Fairway Stores is partnering with Variety, the children's charity, to conduct the 10th annual Roundup at the Register from June 29th through July 18th at all Fairway Store locations. During the campaign, customers can round up their purchase to the nearest dollar or make an additional donation at checkout to support Variety's mission of improving the lives of children who are underprivileged, at risk, critically ill, or living with special needs. Funds raised through the Fairway Roundup will help provide adaptive mobility equipment for children living with special needs, while also supporting impactful programs and grants that expand opportunities for children in need. Shoppers can participate in Roundup at the Register until July 18th. At all Fairway locations. And that's a look at your local news. I'm Sean Power.
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2: On the obituary report, Ronald G. Harvey, 78, of New Braunfels, Texas, formerly of Lamar's, passed away on June 22nd. There will not be a service scheduled. You may find Ronald's obituary on the Neptune Society website at neptunesociety.com/obituaries. In lieu of flowers, memorial donations may be made to a veterans organization of your choice. That's Ronald G. Harvey, 78, of New Braunfels, Texas, formerly of Lamar's. Lyle Schuetz, 79, of Remsen, died Saturday, July 27th. Mass of Christian burial will take place on Thursday, July 2nd at 10:30 a.m. at St. Mary's Catholic Church in Remsen. Burial will follow the lunch at the St. Mary's Cemetery in Alton. Military honors will be conducted by the VFW Post 3328, American Legion Post 220 of Remsen, and Floyd American Legion Post 200 of Alton, Iowa. Visitation with family present will be from 4 p.m. to 7 p.m. on Wednesday. There will be a parish rosary and vigil prayer service at 5 p.m., all at St. Mary's Catholic Church in Remsen. Visitation will resume 9:30 until 10:15 on Thursday at the church. Services have been entrusted to the Fish Funeral Home and Monument in Remsen. Condolences may be sent online to the Fish Funeral Home website. That's services for Lyle Schuett, 79, of Remsen. You can find obituary information on our website at KLEM1410.com.
3: This is Radio Iowa. Severe thunderstorms moved over northern Iowa overnight and early this morning, bringing high winds, large hail, and up to 3 inches of rain. The extreme heat warning will remain in effect for most of the state through tomorrow night, with highs in the mid to upper 90s and heat indices in triple digits. The U.S. Justice Department proposes a settlement with the nation's largest egg producers who allegedly conspired to fix prices. The settlement involves three companies, including Versova Management Cooperative, which runs egg farms in Iowa. Joe Maxwell, co-founder of the group Farm Action, says the fine doesn't come close to the profits they made.
4: Penalty, the settlement amount, is $1.5 million, $1.2 billion profits from one company, and they're going to settle for $1.5 million. That's not even a slap on the back of the hand.
3: Iowa's Attorney General Brenna Byrd praised the settlement and says Iowa's portion will be about $90,000. This is Radio Iowa.
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3: A new law that goes into effect today sets up a new emeritus license for Iowa physicians. Dr. Lillian Erdahl, an Iowa City surgeon, is president of the Iowa Medical Society.
9: The vision for this license is to keep physicians practicing in the state of Iowa who are kind of reaching the end of their career, particularly to serve in teaching roles.
3: To qualify for an emeritus license, an Iowa doctor must be at least 60 years old, and Erdahl says they'll primarily be teaching or supervising medical residents who are just starting their careers. The Iowa Supreme Court says one of two executives for a Texas company can be held liable for used wind turbine blades that were stockpiled in the state and not recycled. Radio Iowa's Dar Danielson reports.
10: The Iowa DNR is seeking penalties and an injunction against Global Fiberglass Solutions after some 1,300 old blades blades have been stored in Newton, Ellsworth, and Atlantic with no action. Company CEO Donald Lilly and Director Ronald Albrecht said they live in Washington State.

0: and are not personally involved couldn't be held liable. Supreme Court says Lilly personally signed documents from the DNR saying the company would take care of the blades. It says the state hasn't, though, shown that Albrick signed any contracts that would make him liable and dismissed him from the DNR action. Radio Iowa, I'm Dar Danielson.
1: A University of Iowa professor of mathematical sciences is being awarded what's considered the Nobel Prize for his field after helping to build one of the most influential tools in modern statistics. Luke Tierney started work in the 1990s on the computing platform known only by the letter R, which is now available for free and is used by millions worldwide.
2: It's a software system for doing data analysis and data visualization. So it's a behind-the-scenes thing that gets used by a lot of scientists in a number of different fields.
1: Tierney is being named as one of five laureates of the $1 million Rousseau Prize for Statistics. His share will be $100,000. An awards ceremony will be held in Belgium in November. Tierney is retiring from the UI today. This is Radio Iowa.
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0: 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Photos will be featured during the 26 and 27 fairs in the Round Barn. Cost to participate, $60 per photo. The fee covers professional photo preparation and supports agricultural education in the Round Barn. All photos will be returned following the 2027 fair. Printed photos used in the Round Barn will be given to submitters following the 2027 fair. If you'd like to submit a photo of an antique tractor, implement, or piece of farm equipment with a unique story or family connection, contact the Lamar's Chamber of Commerce at 712-546-8821 or visit the office Monday through Friday, 8:30 a.m. till 4 p.m. for submission instructions. 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
1: It's time now to take a look at the weather forecast for Lamar's on this Wednesday. Right now, over our 10 o'clock hour, the temperature sits at 68 degrees with a southeasterly wind at 14 miles an hour. Looking for mostly sunny skies later this afternoon, a high temperature of 91, but we do have a 50% chance of some rain showers to continue throughout the morning today. Tonight, a 50% chance of rain showers once again with a low down to 68. Then for tomorrow, 30% chance of rain in the forecast, a high of 90. And for tomorrow night, 80% chance of rain with our low down to 70. Friday continues our rain chances. There is a 30% chance of rain showers on Friday with a high of 92. Could ramp up to a 70% chance of rain later on in the evening and nighttime hours. And then your 4th of July forecast. The daytime calls for mostly sunny skies, high temperature of 90. And then there is a 50% chance of rain showers Saturday night. So just keep that in mind with your 4th of July celebration plans. As for Sunday, mostly sunny skies on tap, a high temperature of 88. For Monday, mostly sunny, 90 for the high. And then for Tuesday, looking at mostly sunny skies, our high temperature reaching 92 degrees. And that's a look at your upcoming weather forecast here on KLEM. To stay up to date with the weather, log on to KLEM1410.com.
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0: News, I'm Therese Crowley. A one-of-a-kind jet, says President Trump.
1: We're very proud of this. The country is very proud of it.
0: His first flight on the new custom Air Force One donated by the Emir of Qatar to dedicate the library of a one-of-a-kind president for Teddy Roosevelt in North Dakota, complete with a Rough Rider ceremonial escort when he arrives. A socialist challenge for America 250.
2: We will not wait to take the fight to Donald Trump and the oligarchy.
0: 29-year-old Milot Kiros beat 15-term Congresswoman Diana DeGette in the Colorado Democrat primary. The FBI reportedly has deemed the two initial Nancy Guthrie

0: ransom notes to be fake communications. Unclear if or how that determination was made, but Reuters sources say a deposit was made into the crypto account referenced, and it was not touched. America's listening to Fox News.
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2: 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Well, right now it is 68 degrees, light rain coming down, and a southerly wind at 7 miles an hour. Looking to reach a high temperature of 91 today with a 50% chance of more rain showers. Tonight, a 50% chance of rain. Our low gets down to 68. Then for tomorrow, 30% chance of rain, a high of 90. Tomorrow night, 80% chance of rain with a low down to 70. As for Friday, 30% chance of rain, a high of 92. 4th of July on Saturday, mostly sunny, a high of 90. Then for Sunday, mostly sunny, a high of 88. Monday, a high temperature of 90. And then for Tuesday, mostly sunny skies and a high temperature of 92 degrees. And that's a look at your upcoming weather forecast here on KLEM. I encourage you to stay tuned. We are going to get started with our Fair Royalty, the Plymouth County Fair Royalty interviews. We're going to start previewing those and get you up to date on who is running for Plymouth County Fair King and Queen, as only we can right here on KLEM Radio. So stay tuned. That's coming up later on in this hour. And, of course, more favorites are on the way as well on K.

0: Side in Lamar's is a Siouxland tradition, and it's a tradition that Archie's takes their annual summer vacation. 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

0: 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Celebrate America's birthday under a sky filled with color. The Lamar's 4th of July Fireworks musical broadcast is made possible by the generous support of Bonker Sports Bar, Lamar's Agri Center, Bavarian Meadows, Lamar's Hy-Vee, It's Lit Fireworks, Fetters Marine and RV, Wilchin Brothers Construction, Lamar's Public Storage, Shop Carry, Sugar and Spice, and Lily Zeta Boutiques, and Shrunk Roofing. 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Today I'll be talking with Tara Oltmans. Tara, tell me something about yourself.
1: Hi, my name is Tara Oltmans. I'm the 16-year-old daughter of Chad and Jennifer Oltmans. I attend Akron Westfield High School, and I will be a junior this fall.
0: Tell us the 4-H Club or FFA chapter that you'll be representing and how many years you've been a member.
1: Sure, I will be representing the Johnson Juniors 4-H Club, and I have been a member for 7 years.
0: I know that you're a very active teenager. What activities, sports, or work keep you busy?
1: I'm involved with golf, Akron FFA, 4-H, County Council, and my part-time job.
0: Wonderful. What are some skills that you've learned from 4-H and how will those help you in the future?
1: Some skills that I have learned are public speaking and leadership. And these will help me going forward by setting up so many things for success and has helped me in school and being a 4-H vice president and an FFA officer.
0: Tell me about some of the projects you plan to bring to the Plymouth County Fair and some of the activities that you'll be involved with.
1: I'm planning to exhibit lots of baking items this year, and I will be helping out with the static judging and swine show for County Council.
0: What are some honors or awards that you've received over the years?
1: I received the A-minus honor roll, FFA chapter leadership, and chapter reporter, and green hand degree.
0: We all love the Plymouth County Fair. Invite listeners to one of your favorite events at the fair.
1: Did I say that? Mm-hmm. Hi, this is Tara Oltmans. One of my favorite events at the Plymouth County Fair is the Beef Show, held on Friday at 8 a.m. at the Covered Arena.
0: Thank you so much. I've enjoyed visiting with Tara Oltmans, a 2026 Plymouth County Fair royalty candidate. This has been a Plymouth County Fair royalty preview brought to you in part by Ag Optimus and Big Sioux Seed, Lamar's FFA Alumni Association, and Sitzman Construction. The crowning of the 2026 Fair King and Queen will take place Wednesday night, July 29th at the Plymouth County Fair.
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1: Celebrating with the troops. I'm Lisa Brady, Fox News. Vice President J.D. Vance at Naval Air Station Oceana in Virginia Beach.
2: You are what make America great, and you should be celebrating our 250th birthday better than anybody in the United States of America because you've earned it.
1: The Marine veteran telling service members from all six branches moments ago that the president and his cabinet are proud of them and saying the military has given the president leverage in negotiations with Iran. President Trump still sounding optimistic about a possible peace deal with Iran after recent crossfire in the Strait of Hormuz over drone attacks on commercial ships.
3: Amid reports that President Trump is still considering military options against Iran, he was asked about the state of negotiations and the memorandum of understanding.
4: Well, I think they've come a long way. We hit them very hard last week. I think they're fine. I think we're going to... It's the denuclearization of Iran. It's very simple. And Iran cannot have a nuclear weapon.
3: Special envoys Kushner and Witkoff met Tuesday with the Prime Minister of Qatar in Doha. The conversations focused on advancing the MOU with Iran that involves keeping the Strait of Hormuz open and starting discussions on Iran's nuclear program.
1: Fox's Trey Yingst in Tel Aviv. Iran still pushing for tolls in the Strait, which U.S. officials say will not be tolerated. President Trump is heading to the new Teddy Roosevelt Presidential Library in North Dakota for the first time, using the plane gifted to him by Qatar and renovated into a new temporary Air Force One. A heat dome spreading from the Midwest to the eastern U.S.
5: More than 160 million are under heat alerts, which are threatening to shatter temperature records and disrupt outdoor plans heading into this July 4th weekend. And this holiday will likely be the hottest 4th in over a decade for parts of the Northeast and Mid-Atlantic, according to Fox Weather.
1: Fox's Lillian Wu. Major metro areas have emergency plans in effect. 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
1: The deadline to extend a Trump trade deal between the U.S., Canada, and Mexico is today. But President Trump has already said he may exit the pact.
2: Without a renewal of the USMCA, the deal enters a period of annual reviews, which U.S. Trade Representative Jameson Greer had said earlier this year would buy them time to discuss altering the pact. A few weeks ago, the president said from the Oval Office while he was glad he renegotiated NAFTA in his first term and got the USMCA at that time, it has since proven insufficient.
3: With Mexico and Canada, we have trade deficits. We should have surpluses with them. We don't need their cars. We don't need their lumber. We don't need their energy. We don't need anything.
2: Reports indicate while talks with Mexico will continue later this month, they've not yet officially begun with Canada. Jessica Rosenthal, Fox News.
1: In addition to annual fireworks, New York City is set to host a parade of sailing ships from around the world for America's 250th.
4: People coming to view the parade on the 4th, whether at parks or piers or overflow public spaces, and for both ticketed and non-ticketed events, will be subject to screening in Manhattan.
1: NYPD Commissioner Jessica Tisch keeping security tight. The Sail 4th parade billed as the largest ever flotilla of tall ships. Actor and activist Danny Glover confirming that he has Alzheimer's disease, telling People magazine he's still coming to terms with it 3 years after being diagnosed. The Lethal Weapon star turns 80 this month. The original lead singer of the Village People has died. Victor Willis co-founded the group and co-wrote some of their biggest hits, including Macho Man and YMCA. The Village People announcing his death on Facebook, citing a short but aggressive illness. He was 74. Willis performed dressed as a police officer. Stocks are mixed. The Dow's up 330. I'm Lisa Brady, Fox News.
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6: KLEM weather forecast is brought to you by Mrs. B's Convenience Store on Highway 3 in Remsen. 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It is 70 degrees in Lamar, southerly wind at 10 miles an hour, 50% chance of some rain showers today with a high of 91. Tonight, a 50% chance of rain, low down to 68. Then for tomorrow, 30% chance of rain, a high of 90. Tomorrow night, an 80% chance of rain showers with a low down to 70. As for Friday, there is a 30% chance of rain showers throughout the morning, a high of 92. For the 4th of July on Saturday, mostly sunny throughout the day with a high of 90. Sunday, high of 88. Monday's high, 90. And then for Tuesday, mostly sunny, a high temperature of 92 degrees. And that's a look at your weather forecast here on KLEM. So stay tuned. We'll have a check of your news a couple of times throughout the hour with your 2020 headlines. 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
1: 2020 Headlines, I'm Daniel Versteg. Planned Parenthood will close its Iowa City clinic on July 31st, leaving the Des Moines clinic as the organization's only location in Iowa. The CEO of Planned Parenthood of North Central States, Ruth Richardson, says the organization is restructuring due to federal funding cuts in the 2024 Iowa law that prohibits most abortions after the sixth week of a pregnancy. Four Planned Parenthood clinics closed last year in Ames, Cedar Rapids, Sioux City, and Urbandale. And the Iowa Supreme Court says one of two executives for a Texas company can be held liable for used wind turbine blades that were stockpiled in the state and not recycled. The Iowa DNR is seeking civil penalties and an injunction against Global Fiberglass Solutions after some 1,300 old blades had been stored in Newton, Ellsworth, and Atlantic with no action. Company CEO Donald Lilly and director Ronald Albright said they lived in Washington State and are not personally involved and couldn't be held liable. News stories and more found on our website, KLEM1410.com.
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0: News, I'm Gianna Gelosi. President Trump headed to North Dakota to get a new Teddy Roosevelt Library open and jetted off in a new Air Force One. That was a gift from Qatar.
1: Frankly, we couldn't build a plane like this because we wouldn't be willing to spend the kind of money necessary. They spent top dollar. So the head of Boeing said this is considered the best 747 they've ever built.
0: Fox's Peter Ducey reports from the White House that it comes as his son-in-law, Jared Kushner, and envoy Steve Witkoff held a second day of indirect talks in Iran. With Iran in Qatar.
2: According to the Wall Street Journal, the conversations have centered on whether the U.S. should abandon negotiations and resume full-scale attacks on Iran, the officials said. The president has shown he'll re-engage the Iranians near the Strait of Hormuz when they fire upon tankers there.
0: And it's a win-or-go-home game for the U.S. today at the World Cup. They play at 8 p.m. Eastern. 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
8: KLEM weather forecast brought to you by Pease Pizza House for hot, fresh pizza, burgers, and delicious pasta in Lamar's and Dakota Dunes. Great food, great flavor every time. It is currently 70 degrees with a southerly wind at 12 miles an hour. Looking to reach a high temperature of 89 today with a 70% chance of more rain showers. Tonight, a 50% chance of rain. Our low gets down to 68. Then for tomorrow, 30% chance of rain, a high of 90. Tomorrow night, 80% chance of rain with a low down to 70. As for Friday, a 30% chance of rain in the forecast, high temperature of 92. Saturday on the 4th of July, mostly sunny, a high of 90. Then Sunday's high reaching 88. Monday, a high of 90. And for Tuesday, mostly sunny, a high temperature of 92 degrees. And that's a look at your weather forecast.

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1: 2020 Headlines, I'm Daniel Versteg. The mayor of a small northwest Iowa community hit hard by flash flooding 2 years ago says things are looking up as payments from FEMA's buyout program for property owners in floodplain areas have been authorized. FEMA payments are for the market value of a home before it was damaged, then the property is demolished and left as a green space. Hayward Mayor Larry Gregg says new housing units are being built in town and it's hard to keep up with demand. And Iowa Senator Joni Ernst says a bill she co-sponsored has closed loopholes in two federal programs that award U.S. military contracts to small businesses that are engaged in research and development and technology. President Donald Trump signed the bill into law. The Republican is chair of the U.S. Senate Committee on Small Business and Entrepreneurship. She says large corporations were gaming the system, so there's now a limit on applications for those federal contracts and rules that prioritize small businesses. News stories and more found on our website, KLEM1410.com.
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2: On the obituary report, Ronald G. Harvey, 78, of New Braunfels, Texas, formerly of Lamars, passed away on June 22nd. There will not be a service scheduled. You may find Ronald's obituary on the Neptune Society website at neptunesociety.com/obituaries. In lieu of flowers, memorial donations may be made to a veterans organization of your choice. That's Ronald G. Harvey, 78, of New Braunfels, Texas, formerly of Lamars. Lyle Schuetz, 79, of Remsen, died Saturday, July 27th. Mass of Christian burial will take place on Thursday, July 2nd at 10:30 a.m. at St. Mary's Catholic Church in Remsen. Burial will follow the lunch at the St. Mary's Cemetery in Alton. Military honors will be conducted by the VFW Post 3328, American Legion Post 220 of Remsen, and Floyd American Legion Post 200 of Alton, Iowa. Visitation with family present will be from 4 p.m. to 7 p.m. on Wednesday. There will be a parish rosary and vigil prayer service at 5 p.m., all at St. Mary's Catholic Church in Remsen. Visitation will resume 9:30 until 10:15 on Thursday at the church. Services have been entrusted to the Fish Funeral Home and Monument in Remsen. Condolences may be sent online to the Fish Funeral Home website. That's services for Lyle Schuett, 79, of Remsen. You can find obituary information on our website at KLEM1410.com.
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4: November 1863, the nation divided by war. On a hillside in Pennsylvania, a tall president rises to speak. In just 2 minutes, Abraham Lincoln delivers the Gettysburg Address at the dedication of the cemetery at Battle of Gettysburg.
6: 70 years ago, our fathers brought forth on this continent a new nation, conceived in liberty and dedicated to the proposition that all men are created equal.
4: Government of the people, by the people, for the people. Those words remind Americans why the struggle matters, that a nation built on liberty must endure. You've been listening to America at 250, celebrating the spirit, courage, and history of our nation. Brought to you by the Plymouth County Historical Museum.
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1: A dangerous protest in New York City. I'm Lisa Brady, Fox News. Two people at the very top of the Empire State Building, more than 1,400 feet up outside, after climbing to the lightning rod, dressed in black and carrying a large banner that calls for rejecting the love of power for the world to know peace. They are now climbing down. This at a time of heightened security in the city for America 250 celebrations.
2: This 4th of July weekend, we are planning for multiple major events.
1: Mayor Zoran Mamdani also emphasizing the heat emergency in effect as extreme heat spreads east. President Trump just arriving in North Dakota to visit the new Theodore Roosevelt Presidential Library in Medora.
3: We're about an hour from the Montana border. President Trump landed in Bismarck, about 140 miles east of me, on the new Air Force One. He's now taking Marine One here, and he's going to receive a tour from the former governor, now Interior Secretary Doug Burgum.
1: Fox's David Spund in Medora. It's President Trump's first time using a plane gifted by Qatar and modified into a temporary Air Force One. The president telling reporters earlier he thinks Iran has come a long way as talks on a peace deal continue. The vice president telling military members they've given him leverage.
4: Speaking to an audience of sailors and Marines at Naval Air Station Oceana in Virginia, Vice President J.D. Vance says President Trump is negotiating with Iran from a position of strength following the U.S. military campaign.
5: If the Iranians try to rebuild the nuclear program, the president's got options, again, because of you. If the Iranians try to threaten their neighbors or fund terrorism, we've got options, again, because of you.
4: Vance told service members the president will only send them in the harm's way with the tools needed to kick the hell out of the enemy and come home safely. U.S. and Iranian teams are engaged in indirect talks aimed at getting a 60-day ceasefire back on track.
1: Fox's Jared Halpern in Washington. 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
1: Investigators in Ohio just confirming 16 children found living in conditions described as deplorable are all part of the same family. Four adults under arrest on felony child endangerment charges after those children were found in a rural southern Ohio home, some in dire need of medical treatment. The four adults already appearing in court, a judge entering not guilty pleas on their behalf. An apartment fire in Belgium is now blamed for at least six deaths.
10: The fire broke out mid-morning in the city of Antwerp. Huge plumes of smoke rose from the 10-story block. The size and intensity of the blaze are said to have made conditions for firefighters difficult. Images shared on social media show one resident of an affected apartment leaning over his balcony for air while rooms burn behind him. A neighbor eventually helps him clamber to safety through a window. Police say a significant number of people are seriously injured. Jonathan Savage, Fox News.
1: Police in Monaco say a person detained has now been released in the probe of Monday's explosion that reportedly wounded a Ukrainian tycoon with ties to Russia and two other people. Prosecutors have described that blast as an attempted assassination. Officials in neighboring France assisting in the investigation. One of the biggest supermarket chains in the U.S. is getting bigger.
11: Kroger is buying Giant Eagle. It's a $1.65 billion deal. Kroger's based in Ohio with more than 1,200 supermarkets in 16 states, mostly in the Midwest and South. This deal expands their reach. Giant Eagle's based in Pennsylvania with 197 supermarkets and 11 standalone pharmacies from Indiana to Maryland. That's a private company. Kroger's is publicly traded. The plan is for Giant Eagle to be run as a separate division, keeping its store names and corporate headquarters. Some stores may have to be sold off or closed in Kroger territories for regulators to approve the deal. Chris Foster, Fox News.
1: Stocks remain

0: 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The Dow still hitting new highs. Right now up 181. I'm Lisa Brady, Fox News.
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2: 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Right now it is 72 degrees, southerly wind at 9 miles an hour. Looking to reach a high temperature of 89 this afternoon with a 40% chance of rain showers. Tonight, a 50% chance of rain in the forecast, a low down to 69. Then for tomorrow, 30% chance of rain on tap, a high temperature reaching 89. Tomorrow night, 80% chance of rain showers, a low down to 70. As for Friday, there's a 30% chance of rain on tap, high temperature of 92. For the 4th of July on Saturday, mostly sunny during the day, high of 90. Sunday's high temperature reaching 88 degrees. Monday, a high of 90. And for Tuesday, mostly sunny, a high temperature of 92 degrees. And that's a look at your upcoming weather forecast here on KLEM. Stay tuned. Coming up in just a couple of minutes, we'll get you your midday market report from the Iowa Agribusiness Radio Network. And then coming up at 12:30, we'll bring you your local KLEM news and sports updates. And that's all happening this noon hour right here on KLEM.
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8: This is the Midday Market Report for Wednesday on the Iowa Agribusiness Radio Network. I'm Mark Magnuson. Joined in midday by Taylor Ingham of AgMarket.net. Taylor, following the reports yesterday, how are we trading today in the grains?
9: Got some more positive action in the corn, soybeans, and wheat. Dease corn up about 4¾ cents. We did trade up to about 444 on dease corn, and November beans up 5¼. They also did trade higher early this morning, but pretty good actions so far.
8: And Taylor, when you think back to yesterday and learning everything we did in the acreage reports and the quarterly grain stocks reports, what were your biggest takeaways on the day?
9: Yeah, it was a huge relief to see that the corn stocks were down just a little bit more than expected. And so that's given us a bullish tilt to corn, and that we're chewing through some of that old crop at a pretty fast clip.
8: That was Taylor Ingham with AgMarket.net. We will have a check of the numbers next.
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1: August 13th through the 23rd.
2: July corn up 5 cents at 417 and 3 quarters. July soybeans up 6 and 3 quarters at 1123 and a half. July soybean meal up 220 at 306.90. July soybean oil down 94 cents at 65.80. Chicago wheat up 11 and a half at 592 and a quarter. Minneapolis wheat up 11 cents at 588. Kansas City hard red wheat is up 10 and a half at 621 and a half. July oats up 5 and a quarter at 269 and a half. On the Merck, August live cattle down 15 cents at 242.28. August feeder cattle up $1.43 at 366.03. July lean hogs down 28 cents at 94.05. July pork cutout unchanged at 115. Class 3 milk down 4 cents at 15.48. This has been a check of the Midday Markets on the Iowa Agribusiness Radio Network.
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9: Ford Motor Company's Driving Skills for Life program continues its nationwide tour near Ford plants and this year near military bases to give free behind-the-wheel training to new teen drivers who are responsible for more vehicle-related crashes than any other age group due to behavior like speed and space management, a lack of hazard recognition, and distractions, with the goal to show teens through their own driving what the wrong decisions can lead to. Ford's lead instructor Mike Speck says in one of the exercises,
10: they're all going to get into a Ford Mustang. In that particular exercise, the rear of the car is going to begin sliding. The goal there is for them to try to control that rear wheel slide.
9: Teen drivers will also learn how to identify a hazard and how to react to it. The free driving Skills for Life program runs until fall this year. Next stop, Buffalo, New York, July 25th. That's Fox Wheels. I'm Jeff Manasso, Fox News.
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2: 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I'm Thierry Gidey. As a result of recent pseudo-rabies detection in Iowa, Mexico closed its border to U.S. pork offal products for more than a month. We will have more right after this.
3: Rod Stewart.
4: Will I see you tonight?
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2: According to U.S. Meat Export Federation estimates, since its implementation, the closure has cost U.S. exporters roughly $7 million per week. Although some offal shipments to Mexico have resumed, restrictions on products from Iowa and Texas remain in place. USMEF Mexico Trade Manager Rigoberto Trevino highlighted the importance of pork offal and variety meats for Mexican cuisine.
5: Pork offals and variety meats are very important in the Mexican market. Most of the times when you talk about variety meats, the answer is going to be always tacos. So carnitas are very important in Mexico. For example, pork snout, pork ear, pork stomach, etc.
2: According to Trevino, the limited availability of U.S. pork offal product is frustrating not only U.S. exporters, but also Mexican retailers, restaurants, and consumers.
5: They are very frustrated, not only the Mexican customers, also the American exporters, because they want to get the product into Mexico, and the prices are getting really high. And for example, just giving an example, pork uterus, the domestic supply is not enough in Mexico, so they have to import product from the U.S. They cannot import product from the U.S. right now, so the prices can be double for these kind of cuts.
2: For more information, visit usmef.org. 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
4: There will be more Wi-Fi while flying thanks to Elon Musk. American Airlines reveals it will be installing Starlink on more than 500 of its narrow-bodied aircraft. 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In-flight internet is hardly new, and by the nature of the service on a high and fast-flying jet, it's always been satellite-based, though earlier generations of such connectivity have plagued passengers with slower speed and inconsistent availability. Starlink can potentially change that experience. American says Starlink will be installed to its Airbus-built jets, and each aircraft will have gigabit speeds and low latency for the customer's device. Starlink's satellite constellation now exceeds 10,000 individual satellites in low Earth orbit, and routinely they launch more. Their service covers practically all of North and South America. With Fox on Tech, I'm Evan Brown, Fox News.
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1: 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The U.S. Meat Export Federation is having some Iowa farmers help introduce Japanese consumers to American beef. One of those farmers is Tim Pudence from Carroll, Iowa.
3: The Pudence family cattle feeding business was started by my dad and his brothers back in the 50s. Corn-fed beef, raised in Iowa. We like the U.S. label on it. Corn-fed beef is what makes the meat really good. We feel that people in Japan, you try our beef, you're going to be very excited and you're going to come back again. Thank you.
1: Next up, Manning, Iowa farmer Shane Weiss.
4: It's our obligation to tell our story, right? We hope we do a good job. But I can't say Chance and I love just being in front of a camera, quite honestly. It's a little intimidating. I mean, it's not something we take lightly, obviously. I think it's fulfilling to get to tell our story.
1: And on to Shane's brother, Chance Weiss.
5: 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And I think it's our duty and obligation to tell that story and share that story for the greater good.
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7: Good afternoon. It's now time for your KLEM news update for this Wednesday, July 1st. I'm Daniel Verstag. Currently, over our noon hour in Lamar's, the temperature sits at 73 degrees with a southerly wind at 8 miles an hour. Looking to reach a high temperature of 89 this afternoon with another 40% chance of some rain showers. Tonight, a 50% chance of rain, our low down to 69. Then looking ahead to tomorrow, there's a 30% chance of rain on tap with a high temperature set to reach 89. And for tomorrow night, 80% chance of rain with our low temperature down to 70. We'll detail the upcoming week's worth of weather. Still some decent rain chances all throughout the remainder of our forecast, and we'll do that later on. Yesterday's high temperature in Lamar's reached 87. The low got down to 66. And yesterday morning at the KLEM radio studios, we received 1 1/10 of an inch of rain. Earlier this morning at the KLEM radio studios, we received another 1 3/10 of an inch of rain. 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
12: I'm Sean Power reporting. Iowa Senator Chuck Grassley paid a visit to Schuster Company yesterday morning in Lamar's, touring the company's headquarters and sitting down for a Q&A session with President Steve Schuster, Vice President Jeff Arntz, Schuster employees, and local community leaders and media. Grassley says Schuster is an example of an exceptional Iowa-based business.
13: I guess the same way that when I started out today at Midwest Flying in Sheldon, they're one of only five companies in the country that have jets that fly transplants from one part of the country to the other part of the country. It's exceptional. So being here is another showing of exceptionalism in Iowa.
12: Schuster celebrated its 70th anniversary last week, with the family-owned company having hauled for local businesses like Wells and Baumgars for decades. Vice President Arntz says those local partnerships have helped to fuel growth for the company.
14: Schuster has grown right along with Baumgars, right along with Wells. You know, Wells has grown immensely over the last, 70-plus years, but when we bought our first reefers in the 80s, said Schuster continued to grow as Wells continued to grow. We started hauling for Baumgars when they had 10 stores. They now have 190, and we're still hauling for them to the majority of those stores every day. So it's local partnerships, local growth supports local growth, and those dollars then stay in this area, which can contribute to more growth.
12: Since the company's founding in 1956, Schuster has grown to support over 470 drivers and owner-operators, hauling a quarter of a million tons of freight across the country every year. Plymouth County authorities have taken a suspect into custody who was wanted for an alleged assault that took place on Monday morning. 59-year-old Kelly Bivens of Sioux City was arrested on Monday evening and charged with willful injury, a Class C felony, burglary in the third degree, a Class D felony,

0: and theft in the second degree, a Class D felony. The Plymouth County Sheriff's Office say they received a report of an assault in the area of Highway 12 and K-18 South, where deputies in Akron Ambulance found an injured 69-year-old man that had been assaulted while inside of his vehicle. Deputies were initially told that the suspect had fled on foot, but a resident in the area told officers that a person with a bicycle was on their property. A perimeter was established with the assistance of Iowa State Patrol, the Woodbury County Sheriff's Office, and the Sioux City Police Department, but the suspect wasn't found after a 3.5-hour search. Bivens was eventually arrested around 6 p.m. on Monday after being found walking alone near the Plymouth-Woodbury County line. He is scheduled to appear at a preliminary hearing on July 9th and will remain in the Plymouth County Jail on $20,000 bond. Fairway Stores is partnering with Variety, the children's charity, to conduct the 10th annual Roundup at the Register from June 29th through July 18th at all Fairway store locations. During the campaign, customers can round up their purchase to the nearest dollar or make an additional donation at checkout to support Variety's mission of improving the lives of children who are underprivileged, at risk, critically ill, or living with special needs. Funds raised through the Fairway Roundup will help provide adaptive mobility equipment for children living with special needs, while also supporting impactful programs and grants that expand opportunities for children in need. Shoppers can participate in Roundup at the Register until July 18th at all Fairway locations. And that's a look at your local news. I'm Sean Power.
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2: News. I'm Therese Crowley. President Trump on the first flight of his one-of-a-kind Air Force One donated by the Emir of Qatar, discussing round two of Iran talks in Qatar today.
3: They've had very good meetings, and we'll see. We hit them very hard for three nights, as you know, but we're getting along very well. So I call it the denuclearization. It's all taking place. It's all going well.
2: And while he arrives in Medora, North Dakota, to dedicate the Teddy Roosevelt Presidential Library, stunning sight on the New York skyline, a couple of masked climbers looking like a wedding topper scaled the spire of the Empire State Building with a black flag and white letters reading, "When the power of love beats the love of power, the world knows peace." The FBI has no comment on reports that it's deemed the two initial Nancy Guthrie ransom notes to be fake communications. 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
5: On the obituary report, Ronald G. Harvey, 78, of New Braunfels, Texas, formerly of Lamar's, passed away on June 22nd. There will not be a service scheduled. You may find Ronald's obituary on the Neptune Society website at neptunesociety.com/obituaries. In lieu of flowers, memorial donations may be made to a veterans organization of your choice. That's Ronald G. Harvey, 78, of New Braunfels, Texas, formerly of Lamar's. Lyle Schuetz, 79, of Remsen, died Saturday, July 27th. Massive Christian burial will take place on Thursday, July 2nd at 10:30 a.m. at St. Mary's Catholic Church in Remsen. Burial will follow the lunch at the St. Mary's Cemetery in Alton. Military honors will be conducted by the VFW Post 3328, American Legion Post 220 of Remsen, and Floyd American Legion Post 200 of Alton, Iowa. Visitation with family present will be from 4 p.m. to 7 p.m. on Wednesday. There will be a parish rosary and vigil prayer service at 5 p.m., all at St. Mary's Catholic Church in Remsen. Visitation will resume 9:30 until 10:15 on Thursday at the church. Services have been entrusted to the Fish Funeral Home and Monument in Remsen. Condolences may be sent online to the Fish Funeral Home website. That's services for Lyle Schuett, 79, of Remsen. You can find obituary information on our website at KLEM1410.com.
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2: It's time now to take a look at the weather forecast for Lamar's on this Wednesday. Currently, over our noon hour, it is 73 degrees with a southerly wind at 8 miles an hour. We're forecasted to warm up quite a bit this afternoon, looking to get to a high of 89 this afternoon with a 40% chance of some rain showers. Tonight, a 50% chance of rain with a low down to 69. Then looking ahead to Thursday, a 30% chance of rain showers tomorrow with a high temperature of 89. Tomorrow night, another 80% chance of rain with a low down to 70. Then looking ahead to Friday, we have a 30% chance of rain showers on Friday, high temperature of 92. That will lead into another 70% chance of rain Friday night into the early morning hours of the 4th of July. But throughout the day of the 4th, we should be dry. Mostly sunny skies on the 4th, a high temperature of 90. Saturday night on the 4th of July, that could bring some rain, a 50% chance of that. And then for Sunday, we'll start a bit of a dry spell with mostly sunny skies, high of 88. Monday, mostly sunny, our high temperature up to 90. And then for Tuesday, mostly sunny and a high of 92 degrees. And that's a look at your upcoming weather forecast here on KLEM. To stay up to date with the weather, log on to KLEM1410.com.
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1: With this KLEM Sports Update for this Wednesday, July 1st, I'm KLEM Sports Director Daniel Versteg. Well, it was a busy night once again around the area with softball and baseball. Let's get you the recap on the KLEM Sports Scores and Results page. We're starting in the Missouri River Activities Conference in softball from last night, where the Lamar's Community Softball team had a tough go of things against 10th-ranked Sergeant Bluff Luton. The Warriors got the Bulldogs in the first game in four innings by a final score of 14-2. The Warriors then beat the Bulldogs 12-0 in four innings in the second game. Lamar's' runs were able to be produced at the top of the order in the bottom of the fourth inning. Easton Schrader drove in a run, and Kinley Schmidt went 1-for-2 with a double and a run scored, her run scoring on an error from the Warriors. In game two, Kinnick Lusink was the most consistent base runner for the Bulldogs. She got on with a hit and got on with a walk in the pair of losses. Lamar's head coach Brooke Birkenpass says the Warriors are a tough team to play against because they can just do so many things so well.
2: It's difficult because obviously they always put runners in motion. So again, having our kids be able to think on their toes every single pitch, if the ball hits me, what am I going to do with it? And again, situationally, it's always changing, and their kids 1 through 9, any of them I'd say on any given day could put down a bunt. So it's just kind of the unknown factor. Obviously, you know, you have kids like Lily Delperdang who hit it hard, or Jolie Hensley, or you know, the book and the ball girl. I mean, all of them are solid.
1: And the Warriors are in first place in the conference for a reason, as they sweep Lamar's Community yesterday, both in four-inning contests. Sioux City North, a couple of shutout sweeps over Council Bluffs' Thomas Jefferson yesterday, defeating the Yellow Jackets 8-0 in six innings in the first game and 14-0 in four innings in the second game. Sioux City West with a sweep of Sioux City East last night, 3-2 in the first game and 16-8 in five innings in the second game. And 13th-ranked Bishop Heelan swept Council Bluffs' Abe Lincoln 12-0 in four innings in game one and 11-2 in five innings in game two. In the Wargo Conference in softball, the Galen Catholic softball team saw a little history made as they shut out Sibley Ocheden by a final score of 9-0 in five innings. Kennedy Sitzman went 2-for-3, hitting her eighth home run of the season. That ties Galen Catholic single season home run record set by Kayla Hadding in 2009. So Kennedy Sitzman with a regular season game still to be played tomorrow, and then however many games she gets in the postseason with a chance to break that record that has been standing now for 17 summers. Also in that game, Delaney Budden hit a home run going 1-for-3. This Galen team has a lot of pop in those bats, and they showed it off in Ocheden yesterday. Izzy Lammers went 1-for-3 with an RBI. Kennedy Paulson went a perfect 3-for-3 with an RBI and pitched five innings, allowing three hits and no runs while striking out five batters. Again, a 9-0 win for the Jays. Other Warrigal Conference softball action, 10th-ranked Hinton shut out West Sioux 10-0 in four innings, and that clinches the Blackhawks a share of the 2026 Warrigal Conference softball championship. They tie Remsen St. Mary's for the title with each team at 10-1. Big production for the Blackhawks coming off of the bat of Sydney Duskett. She went 2-for-3, hitting a home run and driving in three runs. Chanley Bouvey went 1-for-2 with a double and three RBIs, and Kaylin Bader pitched four innings, allowing a hit, no runs, and striking out six batters. And how about the Akron Westfield softball team yesterday? A big home ranked win over 6th-ranked West Lyon. The Westerners get the Wildcats by a final score of 7-5. Morgan Pick went 1-for-2 with two RBIs of the big win. Katie Brown, an 8th grader, steps up in a big spot, going 2-for-3 with a double and two RBIs. Peyton Vanderhelm and Michaela McCulley each recorded doubles and each recorded RBIs in a very impressive ranked win. Another Warrigal Conference softball result, MMCRU defeated Hartley Melvin Sanborn by an 8-run margin yesterday. Trinity Christian beat Harris Lake Park 11-3 in five innings, and South O'Brien beat George Little Rock 15-4 in five innings. Now onto the baseball scoreboard from yesterday. First in the Missouri River Activities Conference, where the Lamar's Community baseball team, they were able to put up some good offense, just could not quite get past a good Sergeant Bluff Luton squad as the

Then the Bulldogs lost game two by a final score of 15-8 as Brett McGinnis hit his second home run of the season for the Bulldogs. He drove in a total of three runs, two of them on the big fly, but the Bulldogs still fall 15-8 to SBL. Other MRAC baseball scores, Council Bluffs Abe Lincoln defeated 10th-ranked Bishop Helan 7-1, and the Crusaders got some revenge in the second game, beating the Lynx 6-5. Sioux City North took game one over Council Bluffs Thomas Jefferson 19-4 in four innings, and the Yellow Jackets fought back in the second game to beat the Stars 13-11. Top-ranked Sioux City East swept Sioux City West away by a final score of 23-0 in four innings in game one and 5-2 in the second game. In the Warrigal Conference in baseball, some regular season finales last night. Galen Catholic concluded its regular season with a 21-7 record as they defeated Sibley Ocheyedan last night 18-1 in four innings. Owen Seavers goes 3-for-4 with two doubles and two RBIs. Wyatt Coons went 1-for-2 with two RBIs. Dane Lehman, he went 2-for-3 with a double and two RBIs. And Drake Hodgson had two hits with an RBI as well. Mason Pitts pitched two innings. He allowed two hits and an unearned run. And he struck out three. Dylan Lubin did not allow a hit or a run in two innings as he struck out three as well. The Hinton baseball team, they got a big run rule win over West Sioux to conclude the regular season, a 12-1 win for the Blackhawks, as Hinton also locks up a share of the Warrigal Conference baseball championship. They too tie for the conference championship with Remsen St. Mary's, both the Blackhawks and the Hawks at 10-1 in conference play. Again, a 12-1 win in five innings for Hinton as Carver DeGroat went 1-for-2 with a double. He drove in two runs. Colin Dunkel went 1-for-3, two RBIs. Logan Kempema, perfect 2-for-2 with a double and an RBI. And Dawson Spies went 2-for-3 with an RBI as well. Kaysen Boovy tossed five solid innings on the mound. He allowed four hits, a run, and struck out nine for the Hinton baseball team. MMCRU shut out Hartley Melvin Sanborn yesterday 14-0 in five innings. Brandon Dreckman drove in three runs. His younger brother Ryan, he went 1-for-2 with three RBIs as well. That was the Dreckman duo that was really good offensively. Caben Olson went 1-for-3 with two RBIs. Gage Johnson 2-for-4 with a double and an RBI. And Charlie Pippett, he tossed a five-inning no-hitter as part of the win. He struck out 11 batters in a dominant showing for the eighth grader. The Akron Westfield baseball team went to extra innings with Lawton Bronson yesterday and won it in dramatic fashion at Sargent Field. A 7-4 win for the Westerners. They were able to win the ballgame in the bottom of the eighth inning off of a Matthew Swancutt walk-off three-run homer. How about the night Swancutt had overall? Even if you take that home run off the picture, he had a really nice game. He finished going 3-for-4 with a single, a double, and the walk-off homer. He drove in a total of five runs in the win. What a performance for Swancutt. He also pitched a little bit for the Westerners in that contest as well. Bryce Hansen went 2-for-4 with a double. He drove in a run. Will Hart 2-for-4 with an RBI, and Regan McKee pitched 2 1/3 innings, allowing no hits, no runs, and striking out three batters. The other Warrigal Conference baseball score for you from last night, Harris Lake Park beat Trinity Christian 9-5. Then to the Western Valley Conference in baseball, where Kingsley Pearson doubled up Newell Fonda by a score of 8-4. Tyler Cook goes 2-for-3 with two doubles and two RBIs. Easton Nissen had a double and an RBI and some great pitching for the Panthers. Landon Howe went three innings, allowing two hits, a run, and striking out five. John Leakley went two innings, allowing two hits, a run. He struck out five as well. The rest of the Western Valley Conference baseball scoreboard, 8th-ranked Underwood beat Woodbury Central 11-7. MVAOCOU blanks Riverside 11-0 in five innings. Westman Nona takes down Missouri Valley 11-6, and Westwood falls in six innings to Spirit Lake by a score of 15-5. All of those scores can be found on our website from Softball and Baseball Yesterday at KLEM1410.com. Well, let's take a look now at another postseason bracket for you. We had just about everything set in stone for postseason play. We needed the 3A and 4A baseball sub-state brackets, and now we know Lamar's Community's path to the state baseball tournament. Should the Bulldogs get on a roll, they are going to have to start by beating the number one seed in Class 3A Sub-State 1. Yeah, the Bulldogs are the 8th seed in that bracket, and Lamar's will head to Orange City on Friday, July 10th for a 7 o'clock first pitch against
against the MOC Floyd Valley Dutchmen. That is going to be a tough matchup. It's a matchup the Bulldogs have had before. It was a matchup that was actually supposed to be played in the opening week of the season, but got weathered out, and they did not get a chance to reschedule that one. So we are

0: still getting the Bulldogs and the Dutchman after all. Again, that is a sub-state quarterfinal on Friday, July 10th at 7 o'clock. The winner of that ball game will get the winner of Spencer and Sioux Center. The other matchups, Bishop Heelan is hosting Storm Lake. Crusaders are the 2 seed in that sub-state, while Sergeant Bluff Luton, the 3 seed, will host Carroll in a Class 3A sub-state quarterfinal. But again, Lamar's is at MOC Floyd Valley, Friday, July 10th at 7 o'clock. We'll have that contest for you right here on KLEM Radio. Well, let's take a look now at the sports schedule for today, where we have some regular season concluders here around the area in softball in the War Eagle Conference. Akron Westfield is hosting Remsen St. Mary's in a very interesting softball matchup, especially considering how the Westerners played yesterday. MMCRU is at home. They host South O'Brien, and West Sioux is at Spirit Lake. In the Western Valley Conference in softball, Kingsley Pearson concludes the regular season. They host the 6th-ranked Newell Fonda Mustangs. Ridgeview plays a triangular against GTRA and Spencer. Woodbury Central plays host to Sioux Central. MVAOCOU is at IKM Manning. Alta Aurelia is at OABCIG. Westwood at Tri-Center, and West Monona is at Missouri Valley. To baseball tonight, Lamar's Community picked up a non-conference midweek contest. The Bulldogs are in action against an Old Lakes Conference rival. They head to Spirit Lake to take on the Indians today. In War Eagle Conference baseball tonight, Remsen St. Mary's is at Akron Westfield. That should be a good ball game there. MMCRU is at Sioux Central, and South O'Brien is at George Little Rock in War Eagle Conference baseball. Well, for more sports news, be sure to check out our website. 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I'm Sports Director Daniel Versteg.
1: This is Sports on Radio Iowa. I'm Todd Kim. Iowa State basketball coach TJ Otzelberger says freshman guard Kristen Wiggins will miss the upcoming season after suffering an Achilles injury in summer workouts. The 6'5 guard was considered the top player in the state of Minnesota as a senior, and Otzelberger says he was making a quick adjustment to the college level.
2: He looked like a poised veteran, shot it extremely well, made plays, was competing defensively with a tremendous motor, very intelligent. So if there is a silver lining in it, it should be that now, you know, when you're coming in, you hope that you can make that step. And now he's proven to himself that he can do it. He's proven to his teammates where he's at. And now it's a matter of doing everything that he can do within the realm of his control over the next year, so that when he starts next year, now he's starting even above that level that we saw.
1: Former Cyclone star Taman Lipsey leaves for Indianapolis this week to begin a road that he hopes will lead to the NBA. Lipsey signed a free agent contract with the Indiana Pacers, and he'll compete for their summer league team in Las Vegas beginning next week.
3: Just excited and grateful for any opportunity that I get to compete and have an opportunity to either earn a spot on a team or a two-way or whatever the case may be. But just have a spot to go in and compete in a training camp in summer league. And with the Pacers organization, I feel like there's a lot of common themes between how I play and things that they like to do.
1: Defending John Deere Classic champion Brian Campbell looks to regain the success he enjoyed last year. The win in the Quad Cities was the second of 2 titles he claimed on the PGA Tour in 2025.
4: It's awesome to be out here and to have, you know, 2 wins under the belt was kind of unreal. But I believe in my game. I believe in my ability. And so I'm really excited to just kind of keep building on what I've been working on this year.
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1: Is an understatement. Lisa Brady, Fox News. More than 150 million Americans are under heat alerts as extreme temperatures spread from the Midwest to the East. 20 states could top 100 degrees this week.
2: New York City Mayor Zoran Mamdani says if the forecast holds, it could be the city's hottest 4th of July since 2010.
3: The city has opened hundreds of cooling centers across the five boroughs. We have also launched a fleet of more than a dozen cool vans, where New Yorkers can access medical care and resources.
2: Forecasters are expecting Friday heat indices of 105 in Raleigh, North Carolina, 109 in Memphis, Tennessee, and 110 in Washington, D.C.
1: Fox's Tanya J. Powers. Extreme heat is the number one weather-related killer in the U.S. The heat dome descending just as America 250 celebrations are peaking for the holiday weekend, with heightened security in place for many events. Just getting word that two people who unfurled a banner today atop the Empire State Building at the antenna have been arrested. No word yet how they gained access to climb well above the landmark's public areas. President Trump is in North Dakota. That warm welcome moments ago as he visits the new Theodore Roosevelt Presidential Library, which opens on Saturday.
4: The library is unique in more that it's an experience, not a traditional library. It incorporates artificial intelligence to take you in and feel like you're really there talking to Roosevelt. Now, he was in his mid-20s when he arrived to Medora in 1883 for a hunting trip. He was hooked. Less than 6 months later, on Valentine's Day in 1884, his wife Alice and mother Martha died within hours of each other. He was overcome by grief and returned to Medora later that year. This place gave him strength.
1: Fox's David Spunt. Former CIA Director John Brennan now suing the Trump administration over investigations he claims are politically motivated. Brennan wants a court order to require that records from the probes be preserved. America is listening to Fox News.
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1: Nearly 1 month after a Pennsylvania college student was killed, an additional reward is being offered.
9: Police believe two 16-year-old boys, Kasim Smith and Azubair Fleming, shot and killed Billy Schmidt, a Penn State student, during an armed robbery attempt last month. U.S. Marshals are now offering a $5,000 reward to find them. According to police, Schmidt was close to his home in Philadelphia. Neighbors' surveillance cameras show an argument start after the teens took Schmidt's phone. He was trying to get it back just before shots were fired. The marshal's reward offer is on top of the city of Philadelphia's $20,000 reward for information leading to the suspects. Grinnell Scott, Fox News.
1: The U.S. Trade Representative just confirming that a trade deal made in the first Trump term between the U.S., Mexico, and Canada will not be renewed in its current form, though it will remain in force for now during negotiations. No clues from the new Fed chief about interest rates, but he is standing by his commitment to let policymakers decide.
10: When we get into that room and shut the door, we're going to have a good debate. But I don't have much more for you than that.
11: Fed Chair Kevin Warsh isn't revealing where he sees interest rates headed. He answered questions at the Sintra Forum, organized by the European Central Bank, held in Sintra, Portugal, but stressed the decision will be made in the meeting this month.
10: I see many of my FOMC colleagues here in Sintra. I take their views very seriously. I want us to have a good family fight when we meet in 4 weeks.
11: Warsh says there is a lot of breaking news to consider. Ginny Cosola, Fox News.
1: The federal government's employment report

0: June is due out tomorrow. Today, the Dow is still hitting new highs, up 102 points right now. The NASDAQ turning lower now, though it's down 56 points. U.S. oil prices sinking under $69 a barrel. I'm Lisa Brady, Fox News.
1: Now, the KLEM weather forecast.
2: 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It is 77 degrees currently with a southerly wind gusting to 17 miles an hour. Looking to reach a high temperature of 89 this afternoon with a 30% chance of rain showers. Tonight, a 50% chance of rain and our low down to 69. Tomorrow, 30% chance of rain, high of 89. Tomorrow night, slow down to 70 with an 80% chance of more rain. Then for Friday, we have a 30% chance of rain, a high temperature of 92. For the 4th of July on Saturday, reaching a high of 90. Sunday, mostly sunny, high temperature of 88. Monday, mostly sunny, a high temperature of 90. And then for Tuesday, mostly sunny with a high temperature of 92 degrees. And that's a look at your upcoming weather forecast here on KLEM. Coming up, we're going to get you some more of your favorites. More music is on the way in 60 seconds with a couple of news updates with your 2020 headlines throughout the hour right here on KLEM.
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0: 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They will be closed this Saturday, July 4th, for the upcoming Independence Day holiday. Be sure to call ahead for reservations for your next visit and follow the Golden Pheasant on Facebook for specials, updates, and other information. Again, the Golden Pheasant will be closed this Saturday, July 4th. That's the Golden Pheasant, located in Remsen.
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1: 2020 Headlines, I'm Daniel Versteg. Planned Parenthood will close its Iowa City clinic on July 31st, leaving the Des Moines clinic as the organization's only location in Iowa. The CEO of Planned Parenthood of North Central States, Ruth Richardson, says the organization is restructuring due to federal funding cuts in the 2024 Iowa law that prohibits most abortions after the sixth week of a pregnancy. Four Planned Parenthood clinics closed last year in Ames, Cedar Rapids, Sioux City, and Urbandale. And the Iowa Supreme Court says one of two executives for a Texas company can be held liable for used wind turbine blades that were stockpiled in the state and not recycled. The Iowa DNR is seeking civil penalties and an injunction against Global Fiberglass Solutions after some 1,300 old blades had been stored in Newton, Ellsworth, and Atlantic with no action. Company CEO Donald Lilly and director Ronald Albright said they lived in Washington State and are not personally involved and couldn't be held liable. New stories and more found on our website, KLEM1410.com.
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0: News, I'm John Saucier. U.S. negotiators are in Qatar for talks with mediators as the United States and Iran work towards a peace deal before the current 60-day ceasefire expires. Vice President J.D. Vance says, in the meantime, technical talks are going well.
1: It's already started in an amazing direction. We've got now oil at $68. We've got gas prices starting to come down. But really just ensuring that we continue to make the progress on that. And that's what they're focused on.
0: The Justice Department going after the Venezuelan gang Tren de Aragua. And Acting Attorney General Todd Blanche announcing the filing of charges against a series of alleged members of this group.
2: This morning in Chicago, federal and local law enforcement charged three alleged TDA members on a criminal complaint charging the brutal murder of another victim in the Chicago area.
0: The Trump administration designating this gang as a foreign terrorist organization on the first day of the president's second term. 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
2: KLEM weather forecast brought to you by Hy-Vee and Lamar's with a helpful smile in every aisle. Right now it's 77 degrees, southerly wind at 13 miles an hour. Looking to reach a high temperature of 89 this afternoon with a 30% chance of rain showers. Tonight a 50% chance of rain and our low gets down to 69. Then for tomorrow, 30% chance of rain, a high of 89. Tomorrow night, an 80% chance of rain with a low down to 70. Then for Friday, a 30% chance of rain showers, high of 92. For the 4th of July on Saturday, mostly sunny, high temperature of 90. Sunday, mostly sunny, a high of 88. Then for Monday, mostly sunny, high temperature of 90. And for Tuesday, mostly sunny, a high temperature reaching 92 degrees. And that's a look at your upcoming weather forecast here on KLEM. 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
1: 2020 Headlines, I'm Daniel Versteg. The mayor of a small northwest Iowa community hit hard by flash flooding 2 years ago says things are looking up as payments from FEMA's buyout program for property owners in floodplain areas have been authorized. FEMA payments are for the market value of a home before it was damaged, then the property is demolished and left as a green space. Haywarden Mayor Larry Gregg says new housing units are being built in town and it's hard to keep up with demand. And Iowa Senator Joni Ernst says a bill she co-sponsored has closed loopholes in two federal programs that award U.S. military contracts to small businesses that are engaged in research and development and technology. President Donald Trump signed the bill into law. The Republican is chair of the U.S. Senate Committee on Small Business and Entrepreneurship. She says large corporations were gaming the system, so there's now a limit on applications for those federal contracts and rules that prioritize small businesses. News stories and more found on our website, KLEM1410.com.
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1: Heads west on Lisa Brady, Fox News. He's in Medora, North Dakota to dedicate the new Theodore Roosevelt Presidential Library.
2: It's an honor to be here. It's an honor to be this great museum, great library, great center. And it's a very special place. I think it's going to do very well.
1: Scheduled to give a speech at this hour after touring the library, which opens to the public Saturday. The president telling reporters before traveling he thinks Iran has come a long way in talks on a peace deal. Former CIA Director John Brennan is suing the Trump administration, demanding that records from a Justice Department investigation of him be preserved.
3: In the lawsuit, Brennan says the records are essential for him to defend himself in the event he is indicted. The suit suggests Brennan will argue a vindictive prosecution. It is unusual for courts to be asked to order records be preserved before a criminal case is charged. President Trump has called for investigations into Brennan, accusing the former CIA director of lying about the origins of the investigation into Russian election interference during the 2016 campaign.
1: Fox's Jared Halpern in Washington. Two people arrested after climbing to the top of the Empire State Building's spire are no stranger to heights or each other.
4: Two people dressed in black climbed to the top of the antenna some 1,454 feet above New York City. They unfurled a black banner with white lettering referencing a apparent Jimi Hendrix quote, which says, "When the power of love beats the love of power, the world knows peace." The two, wearing no climbing equipment, they just hung out up top as news helicopters circled them. The two calmly came down from the antenna where they were met by NYPD officers. But before that, the man proposed to the woman. She was wearing a hat with cat ears. She appeared to say yes. She then appeared to take photos of the ring.
1: Fox's Brian Yenis. Those two believed to be a Russian couple who've scaled skyscrapers around the world. America is listening to Fox News.
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1: A U.S. Navy airman is missing in the Arabian Sea, where the Navy says a helicopter made an emergency landing today. It's under investigation, but the Navy says it does not appear to be from hostile activity. Three of the four crew members have been recovered in stable condition. A North American trade deal from the first Trump term will not be renewed as is.
9: U.S. Trade Representative Jamison Greer says after virtual meetings with Canada and Mexico, the U.S. has declined to renew the USMCA in its current form. The pact remains in force, but it's now subject to annual reviews until it's either renewed for a new term or terminated. A few weeks ago, the president had said from the Oval Office,
2: "I don't know that I'm going to renew it because, to be honest with you, the United States does much better. Hey, we don't need anything that Canada has. We don't need anything that Mexico has, but they need everything that we have."
9: The president said trade deficits with these countries are unacceptable. Greer says the U.S. will meet with Mexico the week of July 20th to continue negotiating. Jessica Rosenthal, Fox News.
1: It's win or go home for Team USA facing Bosnia and Herzegovina tonight at the World Cup.
10: The U.S. is favored. But head coach Mauricio Pochettino says his team is treating every match like it's the last.
11: We're going there and try to play freedom, free and enjoy. And with responsibility.
10: To advance, they'll have to do something they haven't done in 5 years, beat a European team. Their last victory came against none other than Bosnia in 2021. The U.S. is a different squad this time around.
1: Fox is Ashley Dvorkin in Santa Clara, California, where kickoff is 8 Eastern tonight on Fox. England just advancing to the round of 16 with a 2-1 win over Congo after a pair of second-half goals by Harry Kane in Atlanta. Also today, Belgium takes on Senegal an hour from now in Seattle. An hour to the close on Wall Street, the Dow's up 54 points. I'm Lisa Brady, Fox News.
12: Now, the KLEM weather forecast.

Look at the weather. It's being brought to you by Hy-Vee Lamar's with a helpful smile in every aisle. Forecast calling for chance of showers and thunderstorms this afternoon and tonight. The high today of 89, low tonight near 70. Another chance of rain showers and thunderstorms throughout the day for tomorrow. Thursday, high of 90. Friday, more chance of showers and thunderstorms throughout the day and evening with a high about 92. Outlook for the weekend, Saturday, Independence Day, mostly sunny, high of 90. Another chance of rain Saturday night. Sunday, mostly sunny, high about 88. Currently this hour, we have a temperature at 77 here at KLVM.

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1: Look at headlines this afternoon. Iowa Senator Chuck Grassley paid a visit to Schuster Company yesterday morning in Lamar's, touring the company's headquarters and sitting down for a Q&A session with President Steve Schuster and several Schuster employees and local community leaders. Plymouth County authorities have taken a suspect in custody who was wanted for an alleged assault that took place Monday morning. 59-year-old Kelly Bivens of Sioux City was arrested Monday evening and charged with willful injury, a Class C felony, burglary in the third degree, a Class D felony, and theft in the second degree, Class D felony.
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5: Fox News, I'm Tom Graham. Vice President J.D. Vance says it's up to Tehran as talks continue with Qatar. Mediators are attempting to work out a permanent peace deal between the U.S. and Iran.
6: If they try to rebuild their nuclear program, if they try to start shooting at commercial vessels again, that's going to change our calculus. But right now, what the president has said is go and make a deal. Go and negotiate in good faith, and that's what he's empowered us to do.
5: New round of talks come after the U.S. and Iran traded strikes last weekend. Sizzling temperatures gripping the central eastern U.S. ahead of the 4th of July holiday. New Jersey Governor Mikey Sherrill.
7: This is not the type of heat wave we've seen in a while. This, I think the last time was about 14 years ago. This is extreme, extreme heat.
5: More than 65 million people across 20 states forecast to reach temperatures of 100 degrees or more this week. 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
3: 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Guys, it will become cloudy tonight with a 50-50 chance of showers and thunderstorms this evening, low 70. Cloudy tomorrow, a chance of showers and thunderstorms throughout the day, high of 90 for Thursday, low near 70 Thursday night. A chance of thunderstorms Friday. Mostly cloudy on Friday with a high of 92. We will see another shout of rain and thunderstorms Friday evening with a low near 70. Possible thunderstorms Friday night. Saturday, Independence Day. Mostly sunny during the afternoon, high of 90. Another shout of rain possible Saturday night. Low near 68. And Sunday, mostly sunny, high about 88. Currently at this hour, temperature at 77 here in KLEM.

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1: Here's a look at the headlines this afternoon. Investigators had identified the remains of a body that was discovered in 1986 in a hay barn north of Decorah through DNA testing. Initial investigation went cold and the body was buried, but the sheriff's department there began looking into the case again. The body was exhumed. Testing was done and matched with an Ohio family that had been searching for a missing relative. Iowa Senator Joni Ernst says a bill that she's co-sponsored has closed loopholes in two federal programs that award U.S. military contracts to small businesses that are engaged in research and development and technology.
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1: The president pays tribute to a predecessor, Lisa Brady, Fox News.
2: He was quite something. He was really quite something.
1: He's at the new Theodore Roosevelt Presidential Library in Medora, North Dakota.
2: On the steps of the Burning Hills, we dedicate a living monument to a legend, a statesman, a soldier, frontiersman, and a true American hero.
1: Roosevelt said he would never have become president without his time in Medora, where he found solace and strength after personal tragedy, the deaths of his mother and wife on the same day. The library opens to the public Saturday. It has interactive features, including a chance to ask Roosevelt questions with the help of AI. The Trump administration lifting restrictions on Anthropic's latest AI model.
3: Anthropic's Claude Fable 5 is now available, as well as access the Mythos 5. Both AI models were blocked for use by foreign nationals by the Commerce Department last month, forcing the company to take down the products just days after their release. The Trump administration has raised cybersecurity concerns with the AI models. Another company, OpenAI, is restricting the release of

0: its new AI product at the request of the Trump administration. President Trump signed an executive order last month establishing a framework for the federal government to check advanced AI systems for national security concerns.
1: Fox's Jared Halpern in Washington. Before traveling earlier today, the president denying personal involvement in his investments, answering questions from reporters.
2: Well, I've made a lot of money before I became president, and they invest my money, and I don't talk to them. I don't even speak to them. So I have many people, I don't know what they call it, closed accounts or something. You put your money in, and that's it.
1: This after a financial filing showing he made nearly $1.2 billion from cryptocurrency businesses. Some Democrats in Congress have previously called for investigations. The Dow fluctuating just before the bell, closing down 12 points. 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
8: July 4th fireworks, the World Cup, and a massive parade of ships are happening in and around New York City. And Mayor Zoran Mamdani says steps are being taken to keep people safe.
9: We continue to operate in a heightened threat environment. At this time, there are no specific and credible threats. And we are taking every possible precaution.
8: NYPD Commissioner Jessica Tisch says there will be a heavy police presence along the waterfronts for the Sail 4th 250 parade of tall ships.
10: There will be heavy weapons teams, canine units, and thousands of uniformed officers. Aviation, harbor, and our counter-drone teams will also be deployed.
8: Sail 4th 250 events run through next Wednesday. In New York City, Tanya J. Powers, Fox News.
1: Multiple states also dealing with extreme heat from the Midwest to the East. There's also tight security planned around Madison Square Garden, where a source now tells the Associated Press Taylor Swift and Travis Kelce will celebrate their wedding on Friday. The couple not confirming their plans. Most air travelers try to avoid layovers, but waiting for a connecting flight in Vegas turned out to be time well spent for one lucky person.
11: Airport officials say a passenger identified only as Anthony was at Harry Reid International Airport Sunday when he slipped just $10 into a Wheel of Fortune slot machine near the sea gates and hit a $3.3 million jackpot. The airport is famous for having hundreds of slot machines scattered throughout its terminals, giving travelers one last chance to gamble before leaving town. This ranks among the biggest airport slot payouts ever. Suddenly, that extra hour between flights doesn't sound like such a bad deal. Matt Murphy, Fox News.
1: Recapping stocks, July gets off to a mixed start and then stocks finish lower, the Dow dropping 13 points. I'm Lisa Brady, Fox News.
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13: Here's Weather Now. 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Give your people Culligan Water. Cloudy skies this evening, 50% chance of showers and thunderstorms tonight. Look for low near 70. Cloudy tomorrow, Thursday, with a 30% chance of showers in the afternoon and a high near 90. 80% chance of showers and possible thunderstorms later on Thursday afternoon into the evening and a low near 70. Outlook for Friday, mostly cloudy day with chance of showers again and a high of 92. Good chance of showers Friday night with possible thunderstorms and a low of 70. Now for the weekend, Saturday, Independence Day, mostly sunny during the day, high of 90. 50-50 chance of rain showers Saturday night and a low of 68. Sunday, sunny at 88. Currently it's 77 now at KLEM.

0: This is Agribusiness Matters on the Iowa Agribusiness Radio Network, brought to you by Landis Cooperative, providing innovative solutions to tomorrow's agriculture. On Tuesday, USDA published both the planted acreage and quarterly grain stocks reports. We will hear the details from commodity broker Greg McBride of Allendale next.
1: When Tar Spot showed up, Sky Scout was already on it. Before widespread reports, before it was making headlines, before many growers even knew it was there. That's what happens when your fields are being monitored throughout the season. 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Because the earlier you know, the more options you have. 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
0: Commodity broker Greg McBride of Allendale says there are only slight adjustments to the corn acres in the planted acreage report compared to the March planting intentions report.
2: Corn acres came in 5,000 acres above the March estimate, 95.343 million acres. Expectation was actually for a cut of 300 to 350,000 acres. So really no change on the corn side of things. It's not going to change anything from a production standpoint. So what we'll be watching for would be when the USDA eventually does make adjustments to yield. And last year, they didn't make any adjustments to yield until we got to that August report. So nothing major to discuss on the corn side of things.
0: McBride says the soybean acreage number was mostly in line with pre-report estimates within the industry.
2: On the soybean side of things, it was pretty well as expected, 85.365 million acres now. That was just under the pre-report estimate by 4,000 acres. So they pretty well threw a dart and hit the bullseye on that.
0: He details the adjustments to the numbers in the quarterly grain stocks report as well.
2: The quarterly grain stocks was actually kind of interesting here. So no major craziness out of soybeans. They were at 1.061 billion bushels. That was 15 million bushels higher than what the average guess was. So it kind of basically again really kind of hit the nail on the head there. Corn coming in about 100 to 115 million bushels below the average guess. That is going to be friendly.
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1: Look at headlines this afternoon. The University of Iowa professor of mathematical sciences retiring today, being awarded what's considered a Nobel Prize for his field after spending decades helping to build one of the most influential tools in modern statistics. Professor Tierney started work in the 1990s on a computing platform known only by the letter R, which is now available for free and used by millions nationwide. And the Iowa Supreme Court says one of two executives for a Texas company can be held liable for used wind turbine blades that were stockpiled in the state and not recycled.
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4: Fox News, I'm John Saucier. President Trump paying a visit to the Theodore Roosevelt Presidential Library in Medora, North Dakota today, ahead of its official opening. Mr. Trump reflecting on the former president.
5: It's amazing how he came about. Whole different set of lives, he said. So it's been really very inspiring. They've done a fantastic job with the museum.
4: All living presidents invited to the library's grand opening, which is scheduled for July 4th. U.S. negotiators in Qatar talking with mediators as the U.S. and Iran work toward a final peace deal before a ceasefire extension expires. Vice President J.D. Vance credits the military for making the peace talks possible.

0: Why do we engage in negotiation? Because of you, it's not out of weakness, but it's out of strength.
1: Well, a new round of talks come after the U.S. and Iran traded strikes last week, and Iran had attacked ships passing through the Strait of Hormuz and repeated claims their country controls that waterway. 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
3: Today I'll be talking with Stephen Weaver. Stephen, tell everyone a little bit about yourself.
4: Hi, my name is Stephen Weaver. I'm the 17-year-old son of Randy Weaver and Stephanie Photo. I attend Akron Westfield High School and I will be a senior this fall.
3: Tell us the 4-H Club or FFA chapter that you'll be representing and how many years you've been a member.
4: I will be representing the Akron Westfield chapter and I've been a member for 2 years.
3: I know that you're a very active teenager. What activities, sports, or work keep you busy?
4: I'm involved in FFA, and then I work at Hole in the Wall Lodge and for my dad at Randy's Handyman Service.
3: What are some skills that you've learned from FFA and how will those help you in the future?
4: Some skills I've learned are better communication and plant-related agricultural skills, and these will help me going forward by being able to communicate properly and open up other opportunities for ag-related jobs.
3: So tell me about some of the projects you plan to bring to the Plymouth County Fair and some of the activities you'll be involved with.
4: Mostly I'll be watching the programs. I don't have any animals to show, and all of our jobs for our chapter were filled up when I went to ask, so not really involved in anything for the fair this year.
3: Okay. What are some honors or awards you have received over the years?
4: I have received my chapter degree, green hand degree, and other than that, I'm just one of the male representatives for Akron Westfield.
3: We all love the Plymouth County Fair. Invite listeners to one of your favorite events at the fair.
4: Hi, this is Stephen Weaver.
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4: The Plymouth County Fair is the tractor pull held on Saturday at 6 p.m. at the grandstands.
3: Thank you so much. I've enjoyed visiting with Stephen Weaver, a 2026 Plymouth County Fair royalty candidate.
2: This has been a Plymouth County.
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9: Look at the weather now, brought to you by Lamar's Agri Center for everything that grows. Skies will become cloudy tonight. We'll see about 50-50 chance of showers and thunderstorms this evening, low near 70. 30% chance of showers tomorrow. Mostly cloudy at 90, 80% chance of showers and possible thunderstorms Thursday night, low 70. Friday, mostly cloudy day, another round of rain showers and possible thunderstorms throughout the day, Friday and Friday night, high near 92. Now for the weekend, looks pretty decent on Saturday, Independence Day, mostly sunny and a high of 90. There is a shot of rain showers possible Saturday night with a low of 65. And for Sunday, mostly sunny, high near 88. Currently at this hour, temperature 82 at KLEM.

Out of rain showers possible Saturday night with a low of 65. And for Sunday, mostly sunny, high near 88. Currently at this hour, temperature 82 at KLEM.

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1: 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Clinton County authorities have taken a suspect into custody who was wanted for an alleged assault that took place Monday morning. 59-year-old Kelly Bibbins of Sioux City was arrested on Monday and charged with willful injury, burglary, and theft. 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

0: Congratulations to our KLEM Citizen of the Day today, July 1st, Jen Welp. Jen is the new head librarian at the Marcus Public Library. She may pick up a pizza from P's Pizza House in Lamar's, a long stem rose from Lamar's Hy-Vee Floral Department, and a car wash from 12th Street Touchless or Highway 75 Touchless on a wash and pet wash. 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
1: 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Here's school news for Remsen St. Mary's and MMCRU. Remsen St. Mary's school news. There's a junior varsity softball game with Akron Westfield at 5:30 tonight at Bob Tucker Field. The varsity game will follow. Also at 5:30 tonight, St. Mary's junior varsity baseball with Akron Westfield on the Sargent Field. Varsity game will follow. July 2nd, Thursday, 5:30 p.m., JV softball with Lawton Bronson at Lawton Bronson High School softball field with the varsity game following. Also, junior varsity baseball on July 2nd with Westwood at Westwood Community School.

0: 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That's school news for Remsen St. Mary's. 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
1: Trump meets President Roosevelt. I'm Lisa Brady, Fox News. It happened with the help of artificial intelligence at the new Theodore Roosevelt Presidential Library in North Dakota.
2: Every day a president faces storms most people never see. Keep your nerve and remember the nation comes first, you get through.
3: Well, I appreciate those words. Those words are fantastic. And I just want to say it's an honor to be with you today.
1: The president dedicating the new library in Medora to a leader he calls a legend and true American hero. Also calling it a time to rediscover the indomitable spirit that built the country.
3: And all that will ensure America always remains the most exceptional nation on the face of the earth. We're not going to let communists get in our way. We're not going to let anyone get in our way. Not the communists.
1: This after another Democrat in Congress was ousted by a Democratic socialist challenger in Colorado primaries yesterday. There and in New York, the challengers overcoming controversy on some issues by arguing current lawmakers aren't fighting hard enough for working Americans. New York City has heightened security for multiple America 250 events this weekend and also reportedly for the Taylor Swift Travis Kelce wedding. A source telling AP it's Friday at Madison Square Garden, though not confirmed by the couple. Early

0: Here today, a proposal atop the Empire State Building, where a couple dressed in black climbed the spire, unfurling a banner about the power of love and world peace before apparently getting engaged on the way back down, pausing on a ledge.
1: The woman is believed to be Angela Nicolau, her now fiance, Yvonne Birkis. She posted a video on her Instagram from the top of the Empire State Building, encouraging people to watch the whole stunt live on the stream. She and her now fiance, according to her social media account, appeared in a documentary in 2024 following this Russian couple as they scaled skyscrapers around the world.
0: Fox's Brian Yenes. They were arrested today. 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
0: Suspected members of a foreign terror group are facing multiple charges after crimes in two states.
7: The U.S. Department of Justice is now charging eight people total believed associated with the Venezuelan gang Tren de Aragua with murders and kidnapping. The cases involve incidents in both Illinois and Texas, according to acting U.S. Attorney Todd Blanche.
8: The father in Texas should be alive today. His daughter and nephew should have never been kidnapped. The young victim in Chicago should be alive.
7: Of the eight indicted, three of the suspects are already in U.S. custody facing other charges. A fourth is being held in Colombia. Blanche says they all entered the U.S. illegally during the Biden administration. In Miami, Eben Brown, Fox News.
0: The first major heat wave of summer is spreading from the Midwest to the eastern U.S., putting more than 200 million people under a heat dome.
9: More than 160 million are under heat alerts, which are threatening to shatter temperature records and disrupt outdoor plans heading into this July 4th weekend. And this holiday will likely be the hottest 4th in over a decade for parts of the Northeast and Mid-Atlantic, according to Fox Weather.
0: Fox's Lillian Wu. Major metro areas have emergency plans in effect, including cooling stations and extended public pool hours. The original lead singer of the Village People has died. Victor Willis co-founded the group and co-wrote some of their biggest hits. The Village People announcing his death on Facebook, citing a short but aggressive illness. He was 74. Willis performed dressed as a police officer and had left and rejoined the group more than once. In 2012, winning a landmark case over allowing recording artists and writers to reclaim their work. A weak start to July on Wall Street as the Dow hits new highs, but then finishes lower, down about 14 points. The S&P down 16. The Nasdaq dropping 173. And Lisa Brady, Fox News.
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11: Look at weather. 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Now, cloudy skies for tonight. We'll see about 50% chance of showers and thunderstorms, low tonight 70. 30% chance of showers in the afternoon tomorrow, mostly cloudy, high 90. Good chance of showers and thunderstorms Thursday night, low 68. Friday, 50-50 chance of more rain showers throughout the day, and better chance Friday night with a chance of thunderstorms and a high of 90. For the weekend, Saturday, partly sunny, Independence Day, high of 90. Chance of rain Saturday night. Sunday, partly sunny, high about 88. Currently it's 82 at this hour, KLEM.

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5: Fox News, I'm John Saucier. President Trump paying a visit to the Theodore Roosevelt Presidential Library in Medora, North Dakota today, ahead of its official opening. Mr. Trump reflecting on the former president.
6: It's amazing how he came about, whole different set of lives, he said. So it's been really very inspiring. They've done a fantastic job with the museum.
5: All living presidents invited to the library's grand opening, which is scheduled for July 4th. U.S. negotiators in Qatar talking with mediators as the U.S. and Iran work toward a final peace deal before a ceasefire extension expires. Vice President J.D. Vance credits the military for making the peace talks possible.
7: But why do we engage in negotiation? Because of you, it's not out of weakness, but it's out of strength.
5: Well, a new round of talks come after the U.S. and Iran traded strikes last week, and Iran had attacked ships passing through the Strait of Hormuz and repeated claims their country controls that waterway. America's listening to Fox News.
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0: It's time for a Plymouth County Fair Royalty Preview brought to you in part by Gretkin Family Eye Care, MRK Insurance, and Get Branded 360. Today I'll be talking with Megan Treweiler. Tell me a little bit about yourself.
1: Hi, my name is Megan Treweiler. I'm the 16-year-old daughter of Tom and Cindy Treweiler, and I attend Hinton High School. I'll be a senior this fall.
0: And tell us the 4-H or FFA chapter you'll be representing and how many years you've been a member.
1: Yes, I'll be representing the Lincoln Tappers 4-H Club, and I've been a member for 8 years.
0: I know you're a very active teenager. What activities, sports, or work keep you busy?
1: I'm involved with cross-country, basketball, track, and softball, as well as some fine arts like band, choir, and show choir.
0: What are some skills you've learned from a 4-H or FFA, and how will you use those to help you in the future?
1: The main skills I've learned are communication and responsibility, and these will help me going forward by building accountability and strong character, and also by preparing me for future interviews and conversations like this one.
0: Tell me about some projects you plan on being in at the Plymouth County Fair and some activities you'll be involved with.
1: I plan on bringing multiple static exhibits and showing chickens, and also Pride of Iowa and working exhibit.
0: What are some honors or awards you've received over the years?
1: In school, I'm currently ranked the highest GPA-wise in my class, and I am the president of our show choir. And in 4-H, I have received the Senior Spirit Award, and I got elected as our club's president.
0: We all love the Plymouth County Fair. Invite listeners to one of your favorite events at the fair.
1: Hi, this is Megan Treweiler. One of my favorite events at the Plymouth County Fair is Pride of Iowa, held on Saturday at 4 o'clock in Century Hall.
0: Thank you so much. I've enjoyed visiting with Megan Treweiler, a 2026 Plymouth County Fair Royalty candidate. This has been a Plymouth County Fair Royalty Preview brought to you in part by Egg Optimus and Big Sioux Seed, Lamar's FFA Alumni Association,

0: 1410 AM, 96.9 FM, KLEM B52s. Happy birthday to Fred Snyder from the group, turning 75 today. We will have a news update for you coming up here at the top of the hour at 5 o'clock here on KLEM.
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1: Appropriate way to kick off the holiday. I'm Lisa Lacera, Fox News. That's what President Trump said as he traveled to Medora, South Dakota to open the Teddy Roosevelt Presidential Library, saying Roosevelt was full of American optimism and enthusiasm. The president also used a speech at the museum to push Republicans to pass the SAVE Act, which he calls for voter ID and mail-in ballots only in certain circumstances.
2: We have 100% of the Democrats against it, and 4 or 5 Republicans, if you can believe that. What are they all about?
1: Senate Majority Leader John Thune has said there are not enough votes to pass the SAVE Act. And the president spent part of his visit to the Roosevelt Library speaking with an AI version of the former president, asking him about the Panama Canal, with AI Roosevelt saying he believed he had left a mark that would last. President Trump has suggested taking back the authority of the canal to curb China's influence. A former CIA director and critic of President Trump is suing the administration over a Justice Department investigation.
3: CIA Director John Brennan is suing the Trump administration, demanding records from an investigation into him are preserved. In the lawsuit, Brennan says the records are essential for him to defend himself in the event he is indicted. The suit suggests Brennan will argue a vindictive prosecution. It is unusual for courts to be asked to order records be preserved before a criminal case is charged. President Trump has called for investigations into Brennan, accusing the former CIA director of lying about the origins of the investigation into Russian election interference during the 2016 campaign.
1: Fox's Jared Halpern in Washington. With nearly 2,300 dead in last week's Venezuelan earthquakes, doctors there say the dangers now facing survivors are untreated wounds and infectious diseases because of the destruction of clean water supplies. 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
5: A kiss and a proposal more than 1,000 feet above New York City today atop the Empire State Building.
6: A couple of masked daredevils took their love to astounding heights, climbing the Empire State Building's 1,454-foot antenna to unfurl a banner and film the terrifying view from the top. After about 30 minutes, the pair climbed down, and that's when the stunt turned romantic. The man, identified as Ivan Vanya Birkas, dropped to one knee and the question. And Angela Nicolau appeared to say yes, later showing off the ring on Instagram. No one was injured, but the couple climbed their way into trouble. Police took the pair into custody on the ground. Charges are pending. Carmen Roberts, Fox News.
5: The woman's Instagram account says the couple was the subject of a 2024 Netflix documentary, Skywalker's A Love Story, which premiered at the Sundance Film Festival that year. Actor and activist Danny Glover has revealed he has Alzheimer's disease. The four-time Emmy Award nominee, who turns 80 July 22nd, says he was diagnosed 3 years ago, telling People magazine he's still not accepting it in his mind, all parts of it. Glover earned 4 Emmy nominations and an honorary Oscar in 2020. He's also received awards from the NAACP. More than 6 million people in the U.S. have Alzheimer's, the most common form of dementia. He was the original lead singer of an iconic 70s singing group. It's fun to stay at the Victor Willis, who co-founded the Village People and co-wrote their biggest hits like YMCA, Macho Man, and In the Navy, has died. The group posted on social media that Willis died yesterday after a short but aggressive illness. Willis, who performed as a helmeted police officer, left and rejoined the group more than once. In 2012, he won a landmark case allowing artists to reclaim their work. I'm Lee Silasera. This is Fox News.
7: Good evening. It's now time for a KLEM News update. Look for cloudy skies and a 50% chance of rain showers and thunderstorms for tonight into tomorrow. We'll see a low near 70. More showers likely tomorrow and Friday and into the weekend coming up as well. We'll take a closer look at the weekend holiday forecast coming up next after our news update here on KLEM.
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10: I'm Sean Power reporting. Iowa Senator Chuck Grassley paid a visit to Schuster Company yesterday morning in Lamar's, touring the company's headquarters and sitting down for a Q&A session with President Steve Schuster, Vice President Jeff Arntz, Schuster employees, and local community leaders and media. Grassley says Schuster is an example of an exceptional Iowa-based business.
11: I guess the same way that when I started out today at Midwest Flying in Sheldon, they're one of only five companies in the country that have jets that fly transplants from one part of the country to the other part of the country. It's exceptional. So being here is another showing of exceptionalism in Iowa.
10: Schuster celebrated its 70th anniversary last week, with the family-owned company having hauled for local businesses like Wells and Baumgars for decades. Vice President Arntz says those local partnerships have helped to fuel growth for the company.
12: Schuster has grown right along with Baumgars, right along with Wells. You know, Wells has grown immensely over the last, 70 plus years, but when we bought our first reefers in the 80s, said Schuster continued to grow as Wells continued to grow.

0: started hauling for Baumgart's when they had 10 stores. They now have 190, and we're still hauling for them to the majority of those stores every day. So it's local partnerships, local growth supports local growth. And those dollars then stay in this area, which can contribute to more growth.
1: Since the company's founding in 1956, Schuster has grown to support over 470 drivers and owner-operators, hauling a quarter of a million tons of freight across the country every year. Plymouth County authorities have taken a suspect into custody who was wanted for an alleged assault that took place on Monday morning. 59-year-old Kelly Bivens of Sioux City was arrested on Monday evening and charged with willful injury, a Class C felony, burglary in the third degree, a Class D felony, and theft in the second degree, a Class D felony. The Plymouth County Sheriff's Office say they received a report of an assault in the area of Highway 12 and K-18 South, where deputies in Akron Ambulance found an injured 69-year-old man that had been assaulted while inside of his vehicle. Deputies were initially told that the suspect had fled on foot, but a resident in the area told officers that a person with a bicycle was on their property. A perimeter was established with the assistance of Iowa State Patrol, the Woodbury County Sheriff's Office, and the Sioux City Police Department, but the suspect wasn't found after a 3.5-hour search. Bivens was eventually arrested around 6 p.m. on Monday after being found walking alone near the Plymouth-Woodbury County line. He is scheduled to appear at a preliminary hearing on July 9th and will remain in the Plymouth County Jail on $20,000 bond. Fairway Stores is partnering with Variety, the children's charity, to conduct the 10th annual roundup at the register from June 29th through July 18th at all Fairway store locations. During the campaign, customers can round up their purchase to the nearest dollar or make an additional donation at checkout to support Variety's mission of improving the lives of children who are underprivileged, at risk, critically ill, or living with special needs. Funds raised through the Fairway Roundup will help provide adaptive mobility equipment for children living with special needs, while also supporting impactful programs and grants that expand opportunities for children in need. Shoppers can participate in Roundup at the register until July 18th at all Fairway locations. And that's a look at your local news. I'm Sean Power.
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4: On the obituary report, Ronald G. Harvey, 78, of New Braunfels, Texas, formerly of Lamar's, passed away on June 22nd. There will not be a service scheduled. You may find Ronald's obituary on the Neptune Society website at neptunesociety.com/obituaries. In lieu of flowers, memorial donations may be made to a veterans organization of your choice. That's Ronald G. Harvey, 78, of New Braunfels, Texas, formerly of Lamar's. Lyle Schuetz, 79, of Remsen, died Saturday, July 27th. Mass of Christian burial will take place on Thursday, July 2nd at 10:30 a.m. at St. Mary's Catholic Church in Remsen. Burial will follow the lunch at the St. Mary's Cemetery in Alton. Military honors will be conducted by the VFW Post 3328, American Legion Post 220 of Remsen, and Floyd American Legion Post 200 of Alton, Iowa. Visitation with family present will be from 4 p.m. to 7 p.m. on Wednesday. There will be a parish rosary and vigil prayer service at 5 p.m., all at St. Mary's Catholic Church in Remsen. Visitation will resume 9:30 until 10:15 on Thursday at the church. Services have been entrusted to the Fish Funeral Home and Monument in Remsen. Condolences may be sent online to the Fish Funeral Home website. That's services for Lyle Schuett, 79, of Remsen. You can find obituary information on our website at KLEM1410.com.
5: I'm Don Danielson. Iowa Senator Chuck Grassley says people coming to the country just to have a baby born so it can be a citizen is an area where Congress should act on birthright citizenship. The U.S. Supreme Court ruled against President Trump's executive order that had ended the practice.
6: There's a crusade for a lot of people to come to this country. in the late stages of pregnancy to give birth to a baby and then turn around and go back.
5: Grassley, a Republican, says he believes it's within the power of Congress to put a halt to the action. Former U.S. Senator Tom Harkin has endorsed Chris Jones, a Democrat running for Iowa's Secretary of Agriculture, OK Henderson reports.
7: Chris Jones is a retired University of Iowa professor and author of a book titled The Swine Republic, Struggles with the Truth About Agriculture and Water Quality. Harkin says if Jones is elected, he'll turn the tables and become a really successful Secretary of Agriculture, not only for Iowa, but for the United States. Jones says he shares Harkin's vision that a prosperous countryside and clean water are not contradictory. Radio Iowa, I'm OK Henderson.
5: The U.S. Justice Department proposed a settlement with the nation's largest egg producers who allegedly fixed prices between June of 2022 and March of 2025. Settlement involves a company that manages egg farms in Sioux Center. Iowa Attorney General Brenna Byrd praised the settlement and says Iowa will get about $90,000 and eggs will be donated to food banks and nonprofits. Joe Maxwell is co-founder of the group Farm Action in Mexico, Missouri. He says the settlement money will go to pay back the government, but not the people.
8: The problem is the people paid the price, and these companies are getting away with it.
5: Radio Iowa asked Attorney General Byrd about Maxwell's comments, but has not gotten a response. 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Stay tuned. There's more straight ahead.
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5: Developers hoping to build a data center on a partially developed site in northwest Iowa say they'd make use of the property's existing infrastructure, but Sioux County officials and residents say they still need more information. Supervisor Craig Hoftizer says the company indicated they've already found an end user.
11: I was just surprised that they were already in the process of starting talking about this project.
5: Representatives of Path One Data Center said the project south as a whole would be significantly smaller than the large-scale projects that have sparked debate elsewhere and would use modern water cooling technology to minimize water use. A state law takes effect today, provides more protections of victims of human trafficking. Representative Brian Losey of Bondurant says minors who are victimized by human traffickers can no longer be charged with prostitution and will immediately be referred to state protective services.
12: It requires DHHS to develop a plan for restitution services for human trafficking victims and the number of restoration facilities that are needed within the state.
5: He says there are currently no restoration facilities dedicated strictly to minors. Radio Iowa, I'm Dar Danielson.
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1: Let us take a look now at the weather forecast for tonight. Clouds roll in and a 50% chance of showers and possible thunderstorms tonight. Look for low 70. Cloudy tomorrow, Thursday, with a 30% chance of rain showers and thunderstorms in the afternoon. Tomorrow, high of 90. Good chance of showers and thunderstorms Thursday night with a low near 68. Now, outlook for Friday, mostly cloudy day with a chance of rain showers throughout the afternoon and evening and a high of 92 on Friday. Good chance of showers and thunderstorms Friday night, low 70. For the holiday weekend, coming up Saturday, Independence Day, partly sunny during the day, high of 90. Clouds roll in Saturday night with another round of rain showers possible and a low of 68. Sunday, partly sunny, again, high about 90. That is the weather and the news updates. We'll have sports coming away next on KLDM.
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4: With this KLEM Sports Update for this Wednesday, July 1st, I'm KLEM Sports Director Daniel Verstag. Well, it was a busy night once again around the area with softball and baseball. Let's get you the recap on the KLEM Sports Scores and Results page. We're starting in the Missouri River Activities Conference in softball from last night, where the Lamar's Community Softball team had a tough go of things against 10th-ranked Sergeant Bluff Luton. The Warriors got the Bulldogs in the first game in 4 innings by a final score of 14-2. The Warriors then beat the Bulldogs 12-0 in 4 innings in the second game. Lamar's' runs were able to be produced at the top of the order in the bottom of the fourth inning. Easton Schrader drove in a run, and Kinley Schmidt went 1-for-2 with a double and a run scored, her run scoring on an error from the Warriors. In game two, Kinnick Lusink was the most consistent base runner for the Bulldogs. She got on with a hit and got on with a walk in the pair of losses. Lamar's head coach Brooke Birkenpass says the Warriors are a tough team to play against because they can just do so many things so well.
5: It's difficult because obviously they always put runners in motion. So again, having our kids be able to think on their toes every single pitch, if the ball hits me, what am I going to do with it? And again, situationally, it's always changing, and their kids 1 through 9, any of them I'd say on any given day could put down a bunt. So it's just kind of the unknown factor. Obviously, you know, you have kids like Lily Delperdang who hit it hard, or Jolie Hensley, or you know, the book and the ball girl. I mean, all of them are solid.
4: And the Warriors are in first place in the conference for a reason, as they sweep Lamar's Community yesterday, both in 4-inning contests. Sioux City North, a couple of shutout sweeps over Council Bluffs' Thomas Jefferson yesterday, defeating the Yellow Jackets 8-0 in 6 innings in the first game and 14-0 in 4 innings in the second game. Sioux City West with a sweep of Sioux City East last night, 3-2 in the first game and 16-8 in 5 innings in the second game. And 13th-ranked Bishop Heelan swept Council Bluffs' Abe Lincoln 12-0 in 4 innings in game 1 and 11-2 in 5 innings in game 2. In the Wargo Conference in softball, the Galen Catholic softball team saw a little history made as they shut out Sibley Ocheden by a final score of 9-0 in 5 innings. Kennedy Sitzman went 2-for-3, hitting her 8th home run of the season. That ties Galen Catholic single season home run record set by Kayla Hadding in 2009. So Kennedy Sitzman with a regular season game still to be played tomorrow, and then however many games she gets in the postseason with a chance to break that record that

has been standing now for 17 summers. Also in that game, Delaney Budden hit a home run, going 1-for-3. This Galen team has a lot of pop in those bats, and they showed it off in Ocheyedan yesterday. Izzy Lammers went 1-for-3 with an RBI. Kennedy Paulson went a perfect 3-for-3 with an RBI and pitched 5 innings, allowing 3 hits and no runs while striking out 5 batters. Again, a 9-0 win for the Jays. Other Royal Conference softball action, 10th-ranked Hinton shut out West Sioux 10-0 in 4 innings, and that clinches the Blackhawks a share of the 2026 Royal Conference softball championship. They tie Remsen St. Mary's for the title with each team at 10-1. Big production for the Blackhawks coming off of the bat of Sydney Duskett. She went 2-for-3, hitting a home run and driving in 3 runs. Chanley Bouvie went 1-for-2 with a double and 3 RBIs, and Kaylin Bader pitched 4 innings, allowing a hit, no runs, and striking out 6 batters. And how about the Akron Westfield softball team yesterday? A big home-ranked win over 6th-ranked West Lyon. The Westerners get the Wildcats by a final score of 7-5. Morgan Pick went 1-for-2 with 2 RBIs of the big win. Katie Brown, an 8th grader, steps up in a big spot, going 2-for-3 with a double and 2 RBIs. Peyton Vanderhelm and Michaela McCulley each recorded doubles and each recorded RBIs in a very impressive ranked win. Another Royal Gold Conference softball result, MMCRU defeated Hartley Melvin Sanborn by an 8-run margin yesterday. Trinity Christian beat Harris Lake Park 11-3 in 5 innings, and South O'Brien beat George Little Rock 15-4 in 5 innings. Now onto the baseball scoreboard from yesterday. First in the Missouri River Activities Conference, where the Lamar's Community Baseball team, they were able to put up some good offense, just could not quite get past a good Sergeant Bluff Luton squad as the Warriors swept the Bulldogs. The Warriors took the first game by a score of 9-3, with Drake Peters driving in 2 runs with a double in that contest. Gavin Clary went 3-for-4 with a double and an RBI. Then the Bulldogs lost game 2 by a final score of 15-8 as Brett McGinnis hit his second home run of the season for the Bulldogs. He drove in a total of 3 runs, 2 of them on the big fly, but the Bulldogs still fall 15-8 to SBL. Other MRAC baseball scores, Council Bluffs Abe Lincoln defeated 10th-ranked Bishop Heelan 7-1, and the Crusaders got some revenge in the second game, beating the Lynx 6-5. Sioux City North took game 1 over Council Bluffs Thomas Jefferson 19-4 in 4 innings, and the Yellow Jackets fought back in the second game to beat the Stars 13-11. Top-ranked Sioux City East swept Sioux City West away by a final score of 23-0 in 4 innings in Game 1 and 5-2 in the second game. In the Warrigal Conference in baseball, some regular season finales last night. Galen Catholic concluded its regular season with a 21-7 record as they defeated Sibley Ocheyedan last night 18-1 in 4 innings. Owen Seavers goes 3-for-4 with 2 doubles and 2 RBIs. Wyatt Coons went 1-for-2 with 2 RBIs. Dane Lehman, he went 2-for-3 with a double and 2 RBIs. And Drake Hodson had 2 hits with an RBI as well. Mason Pitts pitched 2 innings. He allowed 2 hits and an unearned run. And he struck out 3. Dylan Lubin did not allow a hit or a run in 2 innings as he struck out 3 as well. The Hinton baseball team, they got a big run rule win over West Sioux to conclude the regular season, a 12-1 win for the Blackhawks, as Hinton also locks up a share of the Warrigal Conference baseball championship. They too tie for the conference championship with Remsen St. Mary's, both the Blackhawks and the Hawks at 10-1 in conference play. Again, a 12-1 win in 5 innings for Hinton as Carver DeGroat went 1-for-2 with a double. He drove in 2 runs. Colin Dunkel went 1-for-3, 2 RBIs. Logan Kempema, perfect 2-for-2 with a double and an RBI. And Dawson Spies went 2-for-3 with an RBI as well. Kaysen Bouvie tossed 5 solid innings on the mound. He allowed 4 hits, a run, and struck out 9 for the Hinton baseball team. MMCRU shut out Hartley Melvin Sanborn yesterday 14-0 in 5 innings. Brandon Dreckman drove in 3 runs. His younger brother Ryan, he went 1-for-2 with 3 RBIs as well. That was the Dreckman duo that was really good offensively. Caben Olson went 1-for-3 with 2 RBIs. Gage Johnson 2-for-4 with a double and an RBI. And Charlie Pippett, he tossed a 5-inning no-hitter as part of the win. He struck out 11 batters in a dominant showing for the 8th grader. The Akron Westfield baseball team went to extra innings with Lawton Bronson yesterday and won it in dramatic fashion at Sargent Field. A 7-4 win for the Westerners. They were able to win the ball game in the bottom of the 8th inning off of a Matthew Swancutt walk-off 3-run homer. How about the night Swancutt had overall? Even if you take that home run off the picture, he had a really

0: game. He finished going 3-for-4 with a single, a double, and the walk-off homer. He drove in a total of 5 runs in the win. What a performance for Swancutt. He also pitched a little bit for the Westerners in that contest as well. Bryce Hansen went 2-for-4 with a double. He drove in a run. Will Hartman, 2-for-4 with an RBI. And Regan McKee pitched 2 1/3 innings, allowing no hits, no runs, and striking out 3 batters. The other Royal Conference baseball score for you from last night, Harris Lake Park beat Trinity Christian 9-5. Then to the Western Valley Conference in baseball, where Kingsley Pearson doubled up Newell Fonda by a score of 8-4. Tyler Cook goes 2-for-3 with 2 doubles and 2 RBIs. Easton Nissen had a double and an RBI, and some great pitching for the Panthers. Landon Howe went 3 innings, allowing 2 hits, a run, and striking out 5. John Leakley went 2 innings, allowing 2 hits, a run. He struck out 5 as well. The rest of the Western Valley Conference baseball scoreboard: 8th-ranked Underwood beat Woodbury Central 11-7. MVAOCOU blanks Riverside 11-0 in 5 innings. West Monona takes down Missouri Valley 11-6, and Westwood falls in 6 innings to Spirit Lake by a score of 15-5. All of those scores can be found on our website from softball and baseball yesterday at KLEM1410.com. Well, let's take a look now at another postseason bracket for you. We had just about everything set in stone for postseason play. We needed the 3A and 4A baseball sub-state brackets, and now we know Lamar's Community's path to the state baseball tournament. Should the Bulldogs get on a roll, they are going to have to start by beating the number one seed in Class 3A Sub-State 1. Yeah, the Bulldogs are the 8th seed in that bracket, and Lamar's will head to Orange City on Friday, July 10th for a 7 o'clock first pitch against the MOC Floyd Valley Dutchman. That is going to be a tough matchup. It's a matchup the Bulldogs have had before. It was a matchup that was actually supposed to be played in the opening week of the season, but got weathered out, and they did not get a chance to reschedule that one. So we are still getting the Bulldogs and the Dutchman after all. Again, that is a sub-state quarterfinal on Friday, July 10th at 7 o'clock. The winner of that ball game will get the winner of Spencer and Sioux Center. The other matchups: Bishop Heelan is hosting Storm Lake. Crusaders are the 2 seed in that sub-state, while Sergeant Bluff Luton, the 3 seed, will host Carroll in a Class 3A sub-state quarterfinal. But again, Lamar's is at MOC Floyd Valley Friday, July 10th at 7 o'clock. We'll have that contest for you right here on KLEM Radio. Well, let's take a look now at the sports schedule for today, where we have some regular season concluders here around the area in softball in the Warrego Conference. Akron Westfield is hosting Remsen St. Mary's in a very interesting softball matchup, especially considering how the Westerners played yesterday. MMCRU is at home. They host South O'Brien, and West Sioux is at Spirit Lake. In the Western Valley Conference in softball, Kingsley Pearson concludes the regular season. They host the 6th-ranked Newell Fonda Mustangs. Ridgeview plays a triangular against GTRA and Spencer. Woodbury Central plays host to Sioux Central. MVAOCOU is at IKM Manning. Alta Aurelia is at OABCIG. Westwood at Tri-Center, and West Monona is at Missouri Valley. To baseball tonight, in Warrego Conference baseball tonight, Remsen St. Mary is at Akron Westfield. That should be a good ball game there. MMCRU is at Sioux Central, and South O'Brien is at George Little Rock in Warrego Conference baseball. 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I'm Sports Director Daniel Versteg.
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2: Fox News, I'm John Saucier. Democratic Socialist Milad Kiros defeating 15-term incumbent Representative Diana Degette in last night's Colorado Democratic primary, the latest in a wave of successes for progressive challengers. During a dedication ceremony at the Theodore Roosevelt Presidential Library in Medora, North Dakota, President Trump framing their platforms as a radical threat to the nation.
3: Because it's like a cancer that spreads, and you better stop it fast. We will never let the United States become a communist country.
2: In her victory speech, Kiros vowed to abolish ICE. The Supreme Court struck down President Trump's executive order limiting birthright citizenship this week. Speaking after a visit to Naval Air Station Oceana in Virginia Beach, Vice President J.D. Vance criticized that decision.
4: It was 5-4. Sometimes the Supreme Court makes mistakes. We're going to try to correct that mistake, but nobody's perfect, including the Supreme Court.
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0: 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Approaching 6 o'clock, news coming up here at the top of the hour from Fox News and Delilah coming up at 7 tonight.
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1: Appropriate way to kick off the holiday. I'm Lisa Lacera, Fox News. That's what President Trump said as he traveled to Medora, South Dakota to open the Teddy Roosevelt Presidential Library, saying Roosevelt was full of American optimism and enthusiasm. The president also used a speech at the museum to push Republicans to pass the SAVE Act, which he calls for voter ID and mail-in ballots only in certain circumstances.
2: We have 100% of the Democrats against it, and 4 or 5 Republicans, if you can believe that. What are they all about?
1: Senate Majority Leader John Thune has said there are not enough votes to pass the SAVE Act. And the president spent part of his visit to the Roosevelt Library speaking with an AI version of the former president, asking him about the Panama Canal, with AI Roosevelt saying he believed he had left a mark that would last. President Trump has suggested taking back the authority of the canal to curb China's influence. A former CIA director and critic of President Trump is suing the administration over a Justice Department investigation.
3: CIA Director John Brennan is suing the Trump administration, demanding records from an investigation into him are preserved. In the lawsuit, Brennan says the records are essential for him to defend himself in the event he is indicted. The suit suggests Brennan will argue a vindictive prosecution. It is unusual for courts to be asked to order records be preserved before a criminal case is charged. President Trump has called for investigations into Brennan, accusing the former CIA director of lying about the origins of the investigation into Russian election interference during the 2016 campaign.
1: Fox's Jared Halpern in Washington. With nearly 2,300 dead in last week's Venezuelan earthquakes, doctors there say the dangers now facing survivors are untreated wounds and infectious diseases because of the destruction of clean water supplies. 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
3: A kiss and a proposal more than 1,000 feet above New York City today atop the Empire State Building.
4: A couple of masked daredevils took their love to astounding heights, climbing the Empire State Building's 1,454-foot antenna to unfurl a banner and film the terrifying view from the top. After about 30 minutes, the pair climbed down, and that's when the stunt turned romantic. The man, identified as Ivan Vanya Birkas, dropped to one knee and popped the question, and Angela Nicolau appeared to say yes, later showing off the ring on Instagram. No one was injured, but the couple climbed their way into trouble. Police took the pair into custody on the ground. Charges are pending. Carmen Roberts, Fox News.
3: The woman's Instagram account says the couple was the subject of a 2024 Netflix documentary, Skywalker's A Love Story, which premiered at the Sundance Film Festival that year. Actor and activist Danny Glover has revealed he has Alzheimer's disease. The four-time Emmy Award nominee, who turns 80 July 22nd, says he was diagnosed 3 years ago, telling People magazine he's still not accepting it in his mind, all parts of it. Glover earned 4 Emmy nominations and an honorary Oscar in 2020. He's also received awards from the NAACP. More than 6 million people in the U.S. have Alzheimer's, the most common form of dementia. He was the original lead singer of an iconic 70s singing group. It's fun to stay at the Victor Willis, who co-founded the Village People and co-wrote their biggest hits like YMCA, Macho Man, and In the Navy, has died. The group posted on social media that Willis died yesterday after a short but aggressive illness. Willis, who performed as a helmeted police officer, left and rejoined the group more than once. In 2012, he won a landmark case allowing artists to reclaim their work. I'm Lee Silasara. This is Fox News.
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4: Fox News, I'm Carmen Roberts. President Trump responds to reports he's considering renewed military action against Iran. Ask about a possible return to an all-out war.
5: They've come a long way. We hit them very hard last week.
4: Telling reporters before leaving for North Dakota.
5: Denuclearization of Iran. It's very simple. And Iran cannot have a nuclear weapon.
4: And this comes as Iran's leadership refuses to directly engage with the U.S. for nuclear talks in Qatar. It's win or go home time for the U.S. team today at the World Cup as they take on Bosnia-Herzegovina.
6: To advance, they'll have to do something they haven't done in 5 years, beat a European team. Their last victory came against none other than Bosnia in 2021.
4: Fox's Ashley Dvorkin. The game starts tonight at 8 Eastern in Santa Clara, California. 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

Welcome to your Wednesday night. We are here smack dab in the middle of the week, keeping you company, playing your favorite love songs and sharing stories and helping you get the kids into the tub and try to get them into bed at a decent hour, though it never works in the summertime. I am here to smooth off the rough edges of your Wednesday.